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0: Yeah. Y'all know what it is.
3: Pop, pop, pop, pop, pop, pop, pop, pop, pop. You know what I'm saying?
0: We back for another Thursday. You know what I'm talking about?
3: Man, turn them up in them headphones over there, man. I don't think them wires can hear, Jack.
0: Let me get them straight then.
3: Scrape is a screet. Scrape is a screet.
0: Everybody in there?
3: Man, give me a check. Anybody hear anything on there?
4: I can hear you.
3: Hold up. I can hear you in there.
0: Yeah.
3: Give me some background right there, Pepper.
0: Hey, man, you can hear something on there.
3: Shout out.
0: 501-433-0088,
3: Jack. You know what I'm talking about? Y'all tap in one time, man. I don't even think y'all know what's going on right now, boy. I don't really even think y'all know what's happening. I don't think you even dig. Right, do you now dig? Is you picking up what I'm putting down, baby? You know what I'm saying? It's real activated in here right now, man. Listen, I ain't going to spoil it for you, man.
0: Y'all already spoil it, man. Go spoil it, man.
3: Can I go on? Listen.
0: Hey, man.
3: Can I spoil it?
0: Hey, man.
3: Hey, man. Hey, man. We in here with Mr. Westside America himself.
4: Yes,
3: that boy D Black, man. How D Black do that, man? Y'all clap it up one time for my partner, man. Now listen. I ain't gonna listen. Y'all already know how I play it. Boy, we back like a Boosie ball fade. Now listen. We in here, man. Now listen. It's a celebration, man. It's an MBG takeover.
4: Yes, sir.
3: CTG do not play. How D Black do that is in the building, man. To all the listeners in attendance, man. To all you lames and squares, Jack.
4: Yeah.
3: All the ones we love in the city, man. We appreciate y'all being tapped in, but it is lit right here on USDH in your face, Jack. We got How D Black do that in the building. Homeboy.
4: What's the deal? My brother from another mother. What's the deal?
3: Man, how you doing, brother?
4: I'm good, man. I'm happy to be alive, happy to be here, man. Appreciate y'all for having me.
3: Man, ain't nothing, man. Ain't nothing. Listen, what we do is give our stars their flowers in attendance, man. We not waiting on nothing. You understand what I'm saying, man? I appreciate everything this brother has done for me. Y'all have no idea. We ain't even gonna get into the business. Like I said,
0: it's a big MBG takeover.
3: You know what I'm saying?
4: Yes, sir.
3: But listen, hey, we got some couple other partners in here, man. Man, shout out to people, man. I got my boy 5600 in here, man.
5: Man, yes, what it do? What it do?
3: Hey, man, and I got the quiet assassin. You know what I'm saying? My silent ninja back here, man. My homeboy back here, man. Tap in one time. Boy, my boy.
5: What it do, what it do?
3: Hey, man, that's that boy Corey Swag, a.k.a. DeCorian Rose. Don't play. I need you to get your life together, baby. Y'all know what it is, man. Like I said, we back like income tax, man. It's USDH in your face, man. It's your boy Daddy Russo. Let's get this thing popping, man. We got D Black in the building, baby.
4: What's the deal?
0: Straight up, man. A.k.a. How D Black do that on all social media platforms. You know what I'm talking about? Like my brother said, you know what I'm saying? CTG, MBG, you know what I'm saying? They released that Cut the Cap 1 and 2.
4: Yeah.
0: You know what I'm saying? Featuring Peasy, you know what I'm talking about? You got an upcoming show, man, with Sexy Red.
4: Yeah, me and my boy Dollar, we gonna be in that lit.
3: Yeah, man. Hey, listen, y'all, this is live and direct. Break your neck to get a peep. You understand what I'm saying? Don't worry about it, man. It's all ball, man. It's all good. You're too slick, baby. They have no idea what we talking about right now, man. Like my boy said, he got a show coming up with Sexy Red. Him and that boy Dollar, they definitely gonna get activated, man. Y'all need to tap in and see what's going on. If you don't know what's going on, you a lame and you a square, cause you definitely got to know what's happening.
0: Hey, man, before we get serious, you know what I'm saying? Man, 63, you going to holler at him? You going to get a phone up?
4: Nah, I'm just going to try to do my little thing, get on up out of there.
0: Can you get a number for me?
3: I'm going to tell you, listen.
4: I get
3: listen, I'm going to tell you, this dude here, bro.
0: Hold it down.
3: Listen, I need.

0: That business for the people, man. Don't worry about it, man. Y'all ain't gonna know no way. We ain't gonna tell you nothing about it. You feel me?
1: Y'all ain't gonna know nothing. If I get a number, I'm gonna get up here to the station. You know what I'm saying? We gonna turn up.
2: So you want a number for business purposes?
1: Something like that.
2: Okay, then.
1: Yeah.
0: Man, it's supposed to be for
1: business. Get personal.
0: Because it's personal business, right?
1: Business do get personal.
0: Doing personal business.
1: You know what I'm saying? For real, man.
0: Man, y'all trying to separate the two.
2: You're supposed to keep business and personal separate, man.
0: Indeed.
1: Business get personal.
0: I do believe that this is one time that they shall come together. You know what I'm saying?
2: Okay, then.
0: For personal business.
2: Yeah.
0: Business personal?
1: You know what I'm saying?
0: Business is business as long as it's personal. Anyway, off of that, moving right along. You did.
1: Hey, man, I got to know this right here, man. You know. We pushing activated up here in the United States.

0: TikTok person. You know what I'm saying?
1: Man, indeed.
2: Don't even trip though.
1: We need to find somebody for you.
2: Something for you.
1: Okay,
2: amen. I believe got something for you.
0: But
2: man,
0: anybody that make, you know what I'm saying? I mean, I guess we could do something. I need to put something together for whoever come up with the hardest one or something.
2: For sure. Look.
1: Y'all heard it right here, man. Business opportunities, man. You understand what I'm saying? These is business opportunities, man. You got to know how to tap in with your friend and win.
2: Ain't never did that for you now.
0: Nah, for sure. We're going to put something together for real. We need to do that.
1: For sure. Indeed.
2: Hey, with that being said, man, we want to give a big shout out to the USD. That's Little Rock Diamond Shuffle.
1: Buck Buck.
2: House of Rich 2, CH 3.
1: Indeed.
2: Arkansas Crump. And National Drinking League. You
1: for
2: know
1: sure.
2: What I'm talking about? National Drinking League. That tutorial. Bye.
1: Indeed. Hey, God, what to do, homeboy?
2: Y'all did that. You know what I'm talking about? For real, y'all guys got activated. For real.
1: Indeed,
2: the town way, that way. You know what I'm talking about? Hey, man, I got to ask you this. You know what I'm saying? You ain't got slugs, top, bottle, man, you know, top. I can't barely see.
0: Yeah,
2: ain't blocking nothing. Talk about the shining big, man.
0: Yeah.
2: I know that ain't cheap.
0: Nah,
2: I know that ain't cheap.
1: It ain't cheap, man.
0: It ain't cheap.
2: Man, look at here, man. Is that what inspired the track with you, Peasy, Bayrow, Freddy, High Boy Wiz? You know what I'm saying? Shout out to Break Bread Crack on that track too, man.
0: Yeah, indeed. Crack went crazy on the whole project. Honestly, nah, that ain't what inspired it, but that probably inspired my part for sure.
2: For sure.
0: The song as a whole, we just kind of collab and just was vibing in the yard, listening to the beats. So I wouldn't say that it inspired the whole song, but my part for sure. Because I ain't never had nothing, and look where we are now.
1: Indeed.
2: Well, honey, check this out, man. So who is someone who inspired you to be a rap artist?
0: First off, my uncle, my mama got two brothers, Eric and Corey. Shout out to them, Slater Boys. They used to rap back in the days. And I used to, when I grew up, you know what I'm saying, when my daddy was in the feds, I used to have to be over there all day in the west side with them. You know what I'm saying, all day, every day. So Eric Slater and Corey Slater, Tony Pino and E. Slater, man, them was my first influences. Then my uncle, Lo G. And then after that, when my daddy got out of the feds, he just was showing me a lot of different flavors of music, period. Like as a whole, like MC Breed, on up to Biggie,
1: Rakim. Ain't no future in your front.
0: Ain't no future in your front. They don't even know nothing about that.
1: They don't.
0: You know what I'm saying? Like all the way to Skyface, A-Ball and MJG, you know what I'm saying? Like, my pops just really instilled music in me. Then my mama, you know what I'm saying? My mama do music too. She just do it in the church. Okay. You feel me? So, of course, we had that background as well. So, I'm just music all the way for real.
2: So what you saying, man? You know how to play the drums, you know how to play the keys. What you know how to play?
0: Or
2: you
0: I know how to play the piano, I know how to play the drums, I know how to play the bass guitar, and I can sing too. You know what I'm saying? Of course, if you listen to my music, you know I can sing.
2: Bro is an all-around musician, man.
1: Man, dude is a real instrumentator, man.
0: Instrumentator.
1: Man, y'all ain't no real instrumentator, man. Y'all is imitators, player. I don't want to hear that boy a real live instrumentator.
0: Yeah, man.
2: Hey, man, I actually...
1: Booker. Hold on.
2: I really was just chilling. I was just chilling in the neighborhood earlier.
0: Thanks.
2: And man ran across your cousin, man, and he actually said the same thing. Man, you know, Black really with it, man. You know, Black really do it. He

0: Back when he was gay, high at the church and everything.
1: I got pictures, man. My granny used to tell me I wouldn't come in the house unless she let me play a piano. I couldn't even reach the keys. It's real. That's
2: how I went through, man. Hey, free Tay too, man. He's coming home real soon.
1: Free Tay, free TGC, Tay, man.
3: Stop playing.
0: For real. Hey, tell us about Faychella 2023 in Fayetteville, Arkansas.
1: It was lit, man. Yo. Like, I'm not even gonna lie. It's a different type, you know. Our people, they gonna get with you, but they people, when they finally see you in person, they gonna give you a different type of love. Like, we need to tap into that area of the state, you know what I'm saying? We don't really go there because it's a college town, you know, and Little Rock want to be so hard, but man, that love down there is different. It's different. I really enjoyed myself. My guys got to perform multiple occasions, made a lot of connections, doing a lot of networking. It was just fire, man. You got to get, if you rapping right now in 2023 and you ain't made you a wave in Fayetteville, you need to get down there. Shout out to Spider, man. Shout out to Spider. He did all of that.
3: One time.
0: Hey, that made me want to ask you this question right here. If you was out on the town.
1: Uh-oh.
3: In the bitty.
0: To hear the best local artist in the club, where you going?
1: That's a trick question. That's a trick question. But honestly, I don't care. I tell you. My honest opinion is, if you want to hear the best unsigned artist, you need to go to either Sugarland or 428.
0: Okay.
1: Because that's where the hunger at. The rest of you catch me in Twi and all these others, they acting like they're already. There's somebody in the foe that got something for you that you gonna feel because they so hungry and they trying to put it out there. Everybody want to perform at the foe.
0: Yeah.
1: So if you was talking about a specific club or something, I say go there if you want to hear the artist people.
3: Indeed.
1: Now you gonna have to go through a whole bunch of other stuff too, but everybody trying to express themselves. You know what I'm saying? So I wouldn't say nobody music is bad. I just say you can find a person that you really really like going in there.
0: For sure, for sure. Well, you was out on the town on a weekday. What club are you going to?
1: On a weekday?
0: On a weekday. Monday through Friday. Matter of fact, cut the Friday. Monday through Thursday.
3: Thursday, Jack, yeah.
1: Free Tay, man. When Tay was here, we just go to the bars, man. You know what I'm saying? Trying to stay out the way.
4: What's the little pool place?
1: What's the pool place? Khalil's?
4: Right downtown, right down the street.
3: Not Midtown.
4: Midtown.
3: Man, yeah, shout out Midtown. First of all, you talking about our lane, because I'm Big South on Main Street. Yeah. Y'all already know what's happening, man. Listen, you know that's when you go get your hamburgers and all your fixes and this.
1: Gotta get
3: man.
1: Your Midtown burger.
3: One time for Midtown, man. Right down the street, right here from where we at, baby.
1: But you be careful on the pool tables, though. They cold in there. I'm just saying.
3: Indeed.
1: You must want to lose you some money.
3: Don't lose your church ties, baby.
1: Lose your rent money.
0: When I go to Midtown, it's about, you know, 2 a.m.
3: 3 o'clock. 3 a.m.
1: Everybody go there after the other clubs and stuff close.
3: Indeed. Yeah. Indeed.
4: To get them burgers.
0: It's going
4: to
0: be an all-nighter for me.
3: Listen, that's one of the spots. Now, I don't want y'all to think there's no strugglers and scrapers and people trying to survive out there.
1: No.
3: It ain't none of that. You know what I'm saying? Good spot, man. Y'all pull up. For sure, if you're trying to get you some eats on the late night, man, to go to the after hours, Joe, man.
1: Yeah. Yeah, I'm going to pull it up in Midtown.
0: There's a few scragglers out there now. I ain't going to play.
3: We is on Main Street,
0: you
3: baby.
0: You know, there's a few scragglers now. For real. Hey, I got to ask you this, man. You know what I'm saying? With you, a young legend in the town right now, you know what I'm saying? I got to ask you, man. Would you ever do a feature with Pretty Tony, you know what I'm saying, from Down in the Dirty?
1: Down in that dirty weed room, man.
0: Yeah,
1: for sure. Yeah, Pretty Tony, what's going on?
0: Hey, man.
3: Hey, listen.
0: Pretty Tony.
3: That boy working. Yeah. Boy, don't never
1: man,
3: stop.
1: Man, we was kids. They had that on the TV and everything. What you talking about?
0: Yeah.
1: I want to do a song with every legend from the city. Real legend from the, I want to do a song with Allen because I really was listening to him.
3: For sure.
0: Yeah, man. You know, Pretty Tony. Major League.
1: Yeah, for sure.
0: Yeah. Shout out to Major League. You know what I'm talking about? Yeah. I would love to hear that myself. You know what I'm talking about? Hey, and you was out on the town.
3: Back
0: the two between these two clubs. This is the last one.
1: What's up with you in the town, bro?
0: Because you from the town, baby. What's up with the
1: town, baby?
0: I'm telling you all day.
1: Man, I'm going home. I'm not going to the town, man.
3: Yeah. Best okay. answer ever, huh?
0: So, okay, Asher or downtown?
3: God, no.
1: Asher. Am I from the West? I'm going to Asher.
3: Hey. Oh,
1: everybody going to Asher. Hey,
0: for sure. That's for all my tourists, man, because, you know, y'all be wanting to know what it is to do in the town, man. Hey, you get a chance to egg not only me, but be black.
3: Done told you. Swang down Asher. You ain't got nothing popping.
1: Just be careful. Just swang.
4: You know what
0: I'm saying?
4: Swang and going by.
3: A little looky-looing. A little looky-looing. You know what I'm saying? Yeah. A little rubber-necking.
1: Yeah, that's nice. I mean, you can make around. It as long as you
3: keep
1: mind your
3: pressing.
1: Business.
3: Yeah.
1: As long as you mind your business. We ain't just no, you know, crazy. It's just you got to mind your business when you go over there. Don't be all in the other folks' business.
0: For sure. Straight up.
1: That's the only way to survive in any city.
0: Anywhere. Hey, who you think will win in the rap battle between Lola Brooke and the Brat?
1: Ooh, Lola? I ain't gonna lie. I feel the OG vibe, you know what I'm saying? But Lola gone. I say Lola.
0: Lola?
1: Lola.
0: What you think, man? 56,
4: like,
0: what you think,
1: man?
4: Brad, bro, you crazy.
1: All right. I ain't even gonna argue.
0: What you think, man?
3: Man, don't put me in it. My name Bennett. I ain't in it. You gonna try to put me right in the middle. Man, they just told you who did it. Both of them.
1: What you thought?
3: I'ma choose both.
1: Nah, that ain't no answer.
3: Both.
1: That ain't no answer, man.
0: I just wanna see them stand next to each other hollering.
1: The Brat ain't finna holler, huh?
0: There's two little chihuahua out there.
1: The Brat ain't finna holler, huh?
0: I just want to see that. You know what I'm saying? When I heard Lola Brooke, I thought Lola Brooke was 6 feet.
1: What? Like 4 foot
0: shorter
1: two.
0: Than me. You
1: how tall is you, Pete?
0: I ain't.
3: Boy, hell yeah. That was right up. It's the timing, Jack. It's the timing, boy.
0: Hey, now who do you think we're winning a dance battle between Lil Uzi Vert and Usher?
3: Ooh, got
1: bro, what's up with these questions, bro? Usher, bro.
0: Come on now.
1: Who gonna be Uzi Vert? Take Uzi out. He's not a dancer. Who could be
0: somebody
1: Usher?
0: Somebody gonna argue.
1: Chris Brown gonna have a real hard time beating Usher.
0: Come on now. Uzi Vert
4: in like today's standards.
1: Bro,
4: at today's standards, Usher ain't making no TikTok dances.
1: Dog, come on now. You tripping. He just was trending with the
3: first city of all,
1: girl.
3: I just seen Usher performing and doing dance move on skates. Man. I don't want to hear none of that y'all talking about.
1: Come on,
3: I think he fell, caught himself in the Matrix.
1: Dude, dancing is causing relationships problems.
4: What about Ginuwine?
1: Ginuwine dancing.
3: Oh, man. Oh, don't do that.
1: Bro,
3: no.
1: Dude, dancing is causing relationship problems right now. Y'all really talking to me about
3: first of all, shout out to Usher Raymond and your dance moves causing relationship problems. You know what I'm saying? You heard it here first.
1: He done made a whole song like responding to that. He making money off of dancing on Keke Palmer. And he got Keke Palmer in the man.
3: No, man.
4: Come on, talking, bro.
0: Come on.
3: Nah, put us on, bro. You is not telling me he done already.
1: Yeah, for
3: bro, he done already. Bro, he done already turned that into something.
1: Yes, sir. That's how fast it's going. Yes, sir. Keke Palmer. So
3: ain't nobody ain't nobody told me nothing.
1: Imagine if he was a boyfriend.
0: Soulja Boy, Chris Brown.
1: What about him?
0: Dance battle.
3: Come on,
1: bro,
3: man. Don't y'all do Big Soulja.
0: Hey, man, I'm on Soulja's side.
1: Come on.
0: I'm going for Soulja. You know what I'm saying?
3: Don't y'all do Big Soulja.
4: On dances, bro.
0: Check me out.
4: This he make his own moves.
0: This is my theory. Boom. My theory, right? My theory is, right, I ain't never heard nobody say, I'm finna hit that Chris Brown.
1: What? Yes,
4: the running.
1: You did.
4: What's it?
1: Yes, you did. You lying.
3: You got to hit the run it.
1: You lying. You said you ain't never seen. What?
0: I ain't never heard nobody say,
1: so I know for a fact.
0: Chris Brown.
1: Look, I know for a fact.
0: Chris Brown dance. I
1: know for a fact that you was in your room practicing the choreography to Yo. I know for a fact you was in your room acting like you was. I know for
3: but listen,
1: a fact you was.
3: But is that like his dance? It's like you got to be called just like, man, you know what I did? I went in on them. You know what what I did? I busted right up in there. First move. The Chris Brown.
1: Saying Chris Brown can't dance better than Soulja.
0: Man, Chris Brown cannot fade Soulja, man.
1: What? Oh my God,
3: bro! You was not taking this away from dude, bro.
1: Ain't this the streets of dance?
3: First of all,
1: what's going on in here?
0: Wait a minute, man. Check this out. So you say Chris Brown won it?
1: He gonna kill Soulja Boy.
3: I'm saying, but Soulja Boy made Gangsta's Dance.
1: Bro, Soulja Boy did not make Gangsta's Dance.
3: He made a whole era.
1: He made the young Gangsta's Dance, probably.
0: Dance, man.
1: Bro, no
3: rubber band chains.
0: What you see Chris Brown do?
3: Big shirts down to your cankles.
1: Soulja Boy can't pop lock.
3: But you can Dougie.
1: Soulja Boy can't pop lock. Bro, yeah. Vibrate nothing, man. He told you how to do.
3: Listen, D-Black say you can't do none of this.
0: Hey,
3: you can't do nothing.
0: Hey.
3: You ain't doing none of that.
0: D-Black
3: say you can't.
0: 1995.
3: Boy, you can't pop lock. You can't vibrate. You can't do nothing.
0: You know about the
1: vibrate
0: with the Southwest
1: Catering? Man, what?
0: Come on now.
1: Soulja Boy, really? He make video games, bro.
3: I want y'all to, first of all,
0: man.
3: Do we got any other questions? Because I can't do Soulja Brown and Chris Brown no more. Soulja Brown. whichever one it is. Boy, I can't do it right now.
0: Hey, look, we got 4 minutes to the top of the hour.
3: For
0: man.
3: Sure.
0: Hey, is there anything you would like to tell the people of Little Rock, the youth that's listening, you know what I'm saying, before you get off the show?
1: Man, keep going. That's it. Keep going. It's gonna look like it ain't working. Just keep going. Keep going. You ain't gonna never know if you're gonna get it if you stop. That's what I've been learning. You know what I'm saying? So keep going. No matter what the circumstance, no matter what they think, no matter what you think, keep going. That's it. And shout out to my mama and Free Tay. Free Margaret D-Lo, Free LaKev. Y'all get ready for West Side America. Finna drop that. Go get 72209 by 56. Yeah. Go get 72204 by Young Envy. Go get I Want It All by B-Honey. Man, look for anything that got CTG on it, anything that got MBG on it. And, yeah, don't
0: hey,
1: quit.
0: Man, real quick, since we got them right here, 56.
3: What's going on?
0: 72209.
3: Huh? I ain't gonna lie. Hey, 72209 is a great album that your kids listen to. When you take them to school in the morning, they're gonna have a great day. Yeah, when you're feeling down, you get broke up with, you play the album. Now, this might cause relationship problems too. It might fix your relationship because you be wanting your girl bumping when she come back acting like that.
0: Yeah,
3: 72209 is out on all platforms. Yeah, go get this.
2: Very, very, very.
0: You heard it here first.
3: Hey, listen, it's a very wholesome project. And speaking for the streets,
1: play that on the gospel.
3: You don't have to pick that up.
1: That's the gospel.
3: You know what I'm saying?
0: That is the gospel.
1: That's the gospel.
3: Street gospel.
0: Hey, you heard it here first. Nice Streets of Dance Hip Hop, man.
3: Man, indeed.
0: You black stamped it. You heard it.
3: Hey, look, I can't do it no more, bro. I can't do it no more. Soulja Brown, baby, I done did it today,
0: hey,
3: boy.
0: Y'all know what it is. Hey, shout out to our sponsors, Creative Minds Incorporated.
3: Indeed.
0: Bernard Debbie Productions.
3: Indeed.
0: Mr. Mixer.
3: Indeed.
0: Break Bread Conglomerate.
3: You know it. Shout out to that boy Cracking, your boy Truly. You rooster right here, man. Let's get it.
0: Straight up. Again, shout out to the USD. That's Little Rock Diamond Shufflers. House Arrest 2 CX3. Arkansas Crump. And National Jigging League. You know what I'm talking about? We finna go and get back in it, man. 2 more minutes to the top of the hour, man. In the meantime,
3: you know,
0: we finna keep getting activated. You feel me?
3: Run it back, man.
0: Straight up.
3: Hey, y'all know what to do, man. We'll be right here.

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3: This does not bode well for the car, or the people in it.
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6: Yeah, what to do, my...

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1: Chemistry.
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0: up on me. If you do, then I'ma trip out.
1: United Streets of Dance and Hip Hop.
2: Clock of Valley.

0: You know what I'm saying? Now, today we got some special guests, man. Live from right here.
1: Huh?
0: The home city.
1: Yeah. Town.
0: Little Rock, Arkansas.
1: Town.
0: Huh?
1: Yeah.
0: We got Royal Dynamic Steppers. Y'all make some noise.
2: Yo. Yo.
0: Yeah, man. Who we got up in the building today?
2: Quay.
3: Keon.
0: Yeah, man. How y'all feeling today, man?
2: Good.
0: That's good, man. That's good. We glad to have y'all, man. Check this out. Y'all up here with the United Streets of Dance and Hip Hop, man. So that mean y'all must have done did something.
2: Did a little song.
0: That mean y'all must have
1: done did y'all had to do something out here in these streets.
0: Come on now.
1: You know what I'm saying? United Streets of Dance, Hip Hop, y'all.
0: It done went down somewhere, man. You know what I'm saying? Now, if I'm not mistaken, I seen you boys at the National Juking League Session 4 Group Tournament. You know what I'm saying?
2: Turn up.
0: With a grand prize was $1,000.
1: Thou wow.
0: 1K.
1: Thou wow.
0: 1K on the line. You know what I'm saying?
2: Yeah.
0: And y'all travel all the way down to Memphis.
1: Just
0: all
1: to be
0: the way down to the M. You know what I'm saying?
2: Show it out. Show.
0: Ripping for Little Rock. You know what I'm saying? Hey, I salute y'all for that. Alone. Y'all stamped it. You know what I'm saying? Y'all put on. You know what I'm saying?
3: Yeah.
0: And that's what it's all about. Now, hey, so how was y'all experience? It's the session for them, right?
3: Really? I was kind of nervous. Can't hold you. But at the end of the day, I still have fun doing it, though.
0: Okay.
1: That's what's up.
0: Okay.
1: That's what's up.
0: Okay.
1: I would have been a little nervous going in front of a crowd.
2: I was a little nervous, but I had, you know, shook back from it, then did my thing.
0: Yeah, that's okay. What it's all about, okay. Man. That's what it's all about. Man, so was this y'all first juking tournament?
3: Yeah.
2: Yep.
0: Okay. Y'all went out there like that. Now, if I'm not mistaken, Royal Dynamic Steppers was runner-up, right?
2: Yep. Yeah.
0: So y'all went all the way to the championship round.
2: Mm-hmm.
0: Yep. Come on now. Free.
1: Did it.
0: Free.
1: Did it.
0: They was putting on, man.
1: They was, man. I was proud of them.
0: I'm
1: proud of them.
0: Yeah, man.
1: I said, you go to somebody else's city, end up being sick.
0: For they product.
1: You know what I'm saying?
0: Now, for juking.
1: For juking now.
0: Yeah.
1: Because you know the juking ain't free. It's Memphis.
0: Memphis.
1: You know what I'm saying? Shout out to them. All love.
0: You know what I'm saying?
1: They went out there and put on. I gotta give it to the young Joe.
0: Hey, they put on, bro. Put on the biggest.
1: They did that.
0: You know what I'm saying? So, y'all got a chance to also see Le Chat perform.
2: Yup. She was tough.
0: Y'all was rocking with them, right? You know what I'm saying? Yes, sir, man. So, let me ask you this, man. Seeing what the National Juking League has to offer, man, you know, could you see yourself being a National Juking League coach?
2: Yeah.
3: Possibly.
0: Okay. Because, you know, the coaches, you know what I'm saying, they go from coaches to being a National Juking League All-Star, right? You know what I'm saying? And the National Juking League All-Stars perform with artists like Le Chat. Could y'all see y'all still performing with artists like Le Chat?
2: Yeah.
3: Carter, yeah.
0: Yeah, man.
1: Okay.
0: Well, who do you see yourself performing with? Well, you know what I'm saying? National Juking League offers plenty of opportunities like that, you know, with the USD, you know what I'm saying? United Streets of Dance. You know what I'm saying? In the United Streets of Dance and Hip Hop, y'all would have an opportunity to further y'all careers with events and tournaments like that and getting a chance to come up here to the radio station and tell the world about what y'all doing. You
1: about
0: know
1: what y'all
0: saying?
1: Out there doing.
0: Tell everybody
1: how
0: about
1: y'all
0: what y'all doing.
1: Week.
0: You know what I'm saying?
1: You know what I'm saying?
0: So let me know this. Let me know this right here. Let me know this right here. Where can I find y'all on Facebook? Do y'all even got Facebooks?
3: Nah, I don't.
0: That's an old folks thing, my bad.
1: What about IG, ain't it?
0: Right.
1: And where
0: Instagram.
1: Is.
0: Where can they find y'all on Instagram?
2: Two Step Quay.
0: Okay.
1: Two Step Quay.
0: Money. Two
1: okay.
0: Step Quay.
1: Okay.
3: Money Takes _ the Quavian.
0: But come on now.
1: Okay. Okay.
0: Run it back one more time.
3: Money Takes _ the Quavian.
0: Y'all better pop it.
1: Like that.
0: Y'all better pop it.
1: I heard
0: it,
1: what
0: man.
1: Them boys at.
0: You know what I'm saying? Straight like that, man.
1: Now
0: y'all
1: look. Gotta start posting them TikTok dance videos that y'all be doing to y'all IG, you know?
2: Yep.
0: Man, what's the
1: but
0: hottest?
1: You gotta come with something a little harder than that.
0: What's the hottest TikTok out right now?
3: I think it's the anxiety dance.
2: Yeah, anxiety dance.
1: Anxiety dance.
0: Okay, okay, okay. Well, you heard it here first,
1: I ain't
0: man.
1: Been keeping up.
0: Y'all heard it here first. The hottest TikTok out right now is anxiety dance. You heard it here first. Live on the United Streets of Dance and Hip Hop. You know what I'm saying? We want to give a big shout out to House Arrest 2.
1: Yeah.
0: CX3.
1: Shout out to the tools.
0: Big shout out to the National Jigging League. Big shout out to Arkansas Crump. And big shout out to Little Rock Diamond Shufflers. You know what I'm saying? With RDS, that's Royal Dynamic Steppers, man.
1: Shout
0: right
1: out
0: here
1: to Royal Dynamic.
0: The city.
1: Man, they put on.
0: Right here from the city. You know what I'm saying? So let me ask you this. Let me ask y'all this now. Let me ask y'all this. Is y'all sliding down there to West Memphis?
2: Yup.
3: Maybe.
2: Maybe. We got
1: y'all.
2: You know
1: what
2: I'm saying?
1: Listen.
0: So y'all obviously know what we're talking about already.
2: Yup. Y'all talking about the national. Y'all talking about the Jigging League competition that's coming up in West Memphis.
0: Yes, indeed.
1: Okay.
0: We're talking about the Jigging Tournament. With Life Empowerment in West Memphis, man. Yeah, it's going down.
1: Oh, it's going to be lit.
0: You know what I'm saying? Oh, look, now the folks want to call. Why we in the midst of talking? Let's see what the folks got to say.
1: Nothing, because they hung up.
0: Look, as soon as we get ready to answer the phone, they hang up. Y'all ain't talking about that.
3: Mm-mm.
0: Y'all ain't trying to talk about nothing. Call again. If you really got something
1: really?
0: To say.
1: Really?
0: So we can... Let the people know who giving dancers a voice, you know what I'm saying? Now, back to what we talking about.

0: But you just can't call it.
1: I don't know.
0: Oh man. All right. Now we got the spring break chicken tournament in West Memphis with Life Empowerment coming up at the end of March. We also got a spring break session coming up at the end of March down here in Little Rock. You know what I'm saying? Home of the Buck 10 Shuffle.
1: Yeah.
0: Going down right here in Little Rock as well for spring break.
1: Most definitely. Let's
0: see. We got a couple of events coming up out here in the streets, man. Out here in the street dancing. You know what I'm saying?
1: There's a couple of them we don't know about. Y'all let us know.
0: Yeah. Make sure y'all, matter of fact, give us a call right now.
1: For real.
0: 501-433-0088. I said
1: 501-433-0088.
0: I ain't gonna say it no more.
1: Oh, man. Now you done got it 6 times. Coach Ashley, I ain't gonna say what team you from out here in these streets. You know what I'm saying? But sure. You got the number. So, hey, call in and let us know what you're talking about.
0: You know what I'm saying? If you really. You know what I'm saying? Because y'all popped it big down there.
1: Y'all did.
0: At the National Jiggy League session. Oh.
1: See, now Pizza gave it away. I ain't say it. See what I'm saying?
0: Nothing Lee.
1: Ain't even do it.
0: Nothing Lee.
2: This dude, man.
0: Hey, man.
2: This dude.
0: What y'all think about that new track, man? That's buzzing in the streets, man. Bumping Jukin music. Featuring the chat, man.
3: You know,
1: what y'all
3: been,
1: think about it?
3: I got a little something to it.
0: Yeah.
1: Oh, you got something to it?
0: We seen y'all fans on it in the tournament, man. Y'all dropping some video. Y'all finna drop some TikToks today, Jay, man.
3: We finna drop two of them.
0: Come on, man.
3: Good too.
1: We waiting on
0: the
1: it.
0: The streets is waiting.
1: You know you gotta send it to the page. Dance Hip Hop page. Make sure you do that.
2: Yeah, for sure.
0: Yeah, man. You know what I'm saying? It's buzzing in the streets.
1: So what y'all think about the song though? Y'all like the song? I ain't gonna hold you, I never heard the song. I gotta get this right too. We gonna get this right, ladies and gents. I want y'all to know, nephew said he said hold, you know what I'm saying? You know what I'm saying? Just in case some of y'all in there listening too hard but ain't listening hard enough. You feel me?
0: And if you like, I ain't never heard the song except the time that I jipped to it down there at the session 4.
1: That's it.
0: And I'm the realest for that. You can't stop me.
1: I liked it then.
0: Yeah, we ain't gonna even talk about it. If you wanna see how much I like it, check the footage out.
1: Just look at
0: Go to YouTube. Check the National Jiggy League Instagram out. Check the National Jiggy League Facebook app. You know what I'm saying? Y'all know how we do, man. Hey, man. Hey.
1: We almost forgot about a hot battle that went on that last event.
0: You know what I'm saying? Hey, look. Nah.
1: We ain't tell y'all about it.
0: It's obvious that y'all won the first battle.
2: Yeah, for
0: sure. It's National Jiggy League Decision 4.
2: Yep.
0: You know what I'm saying? But we didn't ask y'all. Who did y'all beat?
3: Was it some team called the Lab?
2: Oh God, it was for real.
3: Yeah.
0: Okay. Y'all beat the Lab. Okay. Now, which is another home team, which is another Little Rock, Arkansas team. You know what I'm saying? They went down to Memphis for the National Chicken League Session 4, man.
2: Yep.
0: Nah. Yep. So y'all mean to tell me y'all done showed out on Lil Jelani and Lil Yaya?
3: Yup.
1: So y'all look one. Is what you say.
0: Y'all look one in the streets.
3: My finna be two.
1: Maybe
0: I think I hear a little smoke in the air. I think I see a little

0: A smoke in
1: huh?
0: The air.
1: And cloudy, ain't it?
2: Maybe.
0: A little smoke in the air.
1: Okay. Shot.
0: Okay. Okay. Hold up. Hold up. The lie. The lie. Let's see what the people have got to say. It's the United Streets of Dancing Hip Hop. Who are we speaking with today?
1: Who are we speaking with?
3: You're speaking with the director of Real
0: Dynamic
3: Stephanie.
0: Hey! Okay, okay. What's going on?
3: We're having practice for next week's
0: competition.
1: Okay.
0: Okay. What is going down there?
3: It is going down in Memphis, Tennessee.
0: Okay. Okay. Okay. Okay. To that love.
4: Let's get it right there.
3: Starting at 11 o'clock.
0: Okay.
3: Mm-hmm. What we
1: got
3: to tell us? Don't meet us there.
1: Meet
3: us there.
1: Yeah. Okay. Yeah. Okay.
0: Okay. Hold on.
1: Do I hear some little Real Dynamic Steppers in the background? You know, I love the kids. Hey.
0: Hey, they too lit.
1: They lit. That's all right.
0: You know what I'm saying? Man, we glad y'all called up here.
1: Okay, Junior Captain.
0: Okay.
1: If I heard that right,
0: I know
1: Junior
0: that
1: Captain,
0: right.
1: Shut up.
4: Junior's Captain.
3: And you think it was Skylar, the captain of the Junior?
0: Okay,
1: Skylar.
4: Okay.
0: Okay. Clock it. Okay. Clock it. Okay.
4: I'm clocking it.
0: Well, y'all clock this right here. What's the name of the radio station that gave you a voice?
4: Like they don't.
0: What's the name of the radio station that gave you a voice?
3: What's the name of the radio station, you guys?
4: 12? I don't know, bro.
0: We are not 12, bro.
4: 12.
2: We'll help him out.
4: We'll take it.
0: They saying so.
3: Y'all had me to call these folks.
4: That's crazy.
0: Well, they know their numbers. So far, so good. They know their letters and numbers now.
4: They know too much. But they know all the customers, son.
0: That's what I'm talking about.
1: That's all right.
0: That's what I'm talking about.
2: It's all love.
1: All right.
0: What?
1: Okay.
4: What?
0: Say what? So y'all just gonna turn down when we get turned up. All right, y'all. You know what I'm saying? All right, y'all. It's the United Streets of Dancing Hip Hop.
3: United Streets.
0: Y'all know how we do, man. Live from the streets.
1: Man, they out.
0: You know what I'm
1: saying? Getting ready for another event.
0: Ready for another one. Hey, they know their numbers, but they know their letters.
1: They know the letters. Look now we can put them together.
0: Now,
1: next time we're gonna put them together for y'all.
0: Yeah, for sure. And then, only then, will you see how fly they is in these streets. Coming up next, we got your boy that's known for cranking it. You know what I'm saying? Shout out to Soulja Boy. Hey!
1: Big Soul.
0: Yeah. I gotta ask y'all $1 million question.
4: What's that?
0: Who the better dancer? Chris Brown. Or Soulja Boy?
2: Soulja Boy.
4: Chris Brown.
0: Okay.
1: Yeah.
0: Hey, the streets have spoken. It's the United Streets of Dance and Hip Hop.
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One of the most enduring, innovative ideas behind community radio is that listeners like yourself will voluntarily support it. At KBF, we are constantly amazed and grateful that listeners feel so strongly about our programming that they will support it during and even after Pledge Drive. We hope that our service to you will continue to provide Arkansas with diverse programming found nowhere else in the state, and support keeps that going. Thank you to everyone that has and will call in with a pledge.

0: This is Wade Rathke with the Chief Organizer's Report. Birthright citizenship, the rest of the story. The anti-immigrant mad dogs of the Trump administration, including the president, have, from the first day of Trump's second term, attempted to end birthright citizenship. In the last term of the Supreme Court, on a closer-than-expected vote, the court ruled that the 14th Amendment of the Constitution was clear, and Trump's executive order ending it was null and void. This all seemed so open and shut. It was hard for me to understand why conservatives were foaming at the mouth and thinking that they had one chance in hell of winning this case, or how they were able to puzzle together such a close vote on such a clear-cut issue. Blame it on the English. And thanks to the English for clarifying this mystery and continued controversy from me. Specifically, author and English legal history expert Kathleen Commons in the London Review of Books. The heart of the common law precedent for birthright citizenship comes from Calvin's case in 1608 and the affirmation by the English courts of the common law principle of jus soli, birth in the country, rather than jus sanguinis, through parental descent. Robert Calvin was a Scottish child who stood to inherit property in London. The question was whether someone born in Scotland was able to enjoy the same rights and privileges as someone born in England. At the time, both were ruled by King James VI of Scotland, who had added the English crown 5 years earlier. The concept of subjecthood combined in this decision to also apply to England's colonies, including America, and became the basis of American citizenship at the time. As Common reports, jus soli still holds in the U.S., incorporated into the Constitution in 1868 by means of the 14th Amendment, whose citizenship clause states that any child born on American soil and subject to the jurisdiction of the U.S. automatically becomes an American citizen. The amendment reaffirmed the older common law rule and swept away the Dred Scott ruling of 1857, with which the Supreme Court had denied citizenship to black Americans free and enslaved. Pretty open and shut, right? What anti-immigrant conservatives are trying to use to pry open the door is a revised interpretation of subject to the jurisdiction. Sir Edwin Coke, the judge who wrote the opinion in Calvin's case, had put a lock on that door by saying the rights were not simply because of allegiance to the protection of the king, but also the legal protection of English laws. This was strengthened by additional arguments that these rights were embedded in the Magna Carta, superseding guaranteed rights separate from any royal edict. Commons argues that the efforts to use this clause by claiming that it excludes those present illegally or on temporary visas ignores the fact that there were no border controls in early modern England, and so there was no illegal entry at the time. She notes that Justice Clarence Thomas tried to argue that birthright citizenship was contingent on the status of migrant parents, that they should hold primary allegiance to England, testified by their domicile. She goes farther to say, in practice, the status of migrant parents, whether from countries in amity or enmity, had no bearing on the rights of their English-born children in the 17th century. England was at war with France in the 1690s, but the Aliens Act of 1698 allowed the children of migrants, including French migrants, to inherit property. Indeed, it made no mention of parental affiliation or local allegiance. The child of a migrant born in England was a natural-born subject. The question of whether the children of infidels could access the same rights was settled in a 1722 legal opinion by several judges on whether Jews could hold property, which stated that when infidels are aliens, they are subject to the incapacities of aliens. If born in England, they are entitled to the same civil rights with persons of other persuasions born in England. Trump, Stephen Miller, and the Hater Gang are trying again, this time saying children born to foreign diplomats are not entitled to American citizenship if born here. Trump added, children born to mothers who expressly moved here to have children, but Lord knows how they would prove that. This door is locked tight, and it has been for centuries, but the assault continues as the radicals try to pry open a crack anywhere they can, hoping that judicial politics get them something that the law and Constitution won't allow. This is Wade Rathke. For questions or comments, www.chieforganizer.org. You take it from here to there.
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2: 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And this hasty, lightweight Challenger, a car at just 1.5 tons.
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5: 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The Central Arkansas Library System will hold the grand opening and ribbon cutting for Library Square Books, a new used bookstore in downtown Little Rock. The ribbon cutting takes place Thursday, August 20th at 2 p.m., with the grand opening celebration continuing until 6 p.m. The bookstore is located at 405 President Clinton Avenue, connected to the first floor of the Bobby L. Roberts Library. Library Square Books will feature used books and related merchandise, and CALS plans to resume its community used book sale later this year. Before the grand opening, the bookstore will also have preview hours during Second Friday Art Night on Friday, August 14th from 5 to 8 p.m. and Saturday, August 15th from noon to 4 p.m. Regular bookstore hours are Wednesday through Friday, noon to 5 p.m. and Saturday, noon to 4 p.m. More information is available at librarysquarebooks.org. 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
12: 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So it wouldn't just be here. 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I've got a great show picked out tonight. It's very personal to me. I hope you like all the songs. I hope you hear something new that you like. My favorite thing is to turn you on to a band. But this is Gray Matter Radio. It's every Thursday, 9 to 11, KABF 88.3 FM on the far left of your dial. 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We're going to start off with a song off of the album Kiss Me, Kiss Me, Kiss Me, or Kiss Me Cubed, as I call it. This is right about the time I was learning about The Cure when this came out. It's called The Perfect Girl.

0: Up next, we have Lou Reed, Walk on the Wild Side, from 1972, I believe. His solo album, Transformer. Listen to it, it'll transform you. Shout out to Chet, my Aunt Tammy, Brad, my cousin Johnny, and Adrian James.
1: Holly came from Miami, FLA. 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

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This is what happened after the lead singer of Joy Division died and they added a keyboard player. That was the drummer's girlfriend, I think.

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This next song was unreleased for many, many years. I believe we were live at Vino's or Juanita's on this. It was recorded live, probably 1994. It was a song of and by Techno Squid Eats Parliament. Never recorded officially in either of the two albums of that band. And full disclosure, I'm the drummer. This is called Dryer Head by Techno Squid Eats Parliament.

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1: That was Enjoy the Silence by The Cure.

one of the CDs recommended to me my first time in Paris. This song is called Low, and the band is called Cracker, off the album Kerosene. I have an unearthed Arkansas band recording

called Cracker. The song's called Load. What you might not know about is David Lowery, the lead singer of Cracker, also was in Camper Van Beethoven originally, which was a college cult underground indie band that was really cool. And I got to be in a band that opened up for his band, Cracker, Techno Squid Eats Parliament, 1995 or 94, I think. We were in New Orleans at Tipitina's, and I was dating a girl here in Little Rock named Christina Forbes, and her friend, I believe Christy, came all the way down from Little Rock to see us open for Cracker. And anyway, we were doing sound check, and David Lowery was sitting right there at the bar having an early drink. And I went up to him after we did our sound check, and I said, he said, "It sounds real good. I wanted to sit here and listen to your sound check." And I was like, I talked to him for a while, and we found out he was raised his early years at the Jacksonville Air Force Base. His dad was in the Air Force, and he met a guy that he played guitar with before he moved to California with his dad because of the Air Force, and that guy was the guitar player with him in Cracker. So it was a really cool conversation, because he knew about Casa Bonita, Cinema 150, and kind of Southwest Little Rock, where I was from. And I got to tell him my favorite song by Camper Van Beethoven, and he signed a drink napkin for me, and I have it in the CT case. And he's still really cool to me. He's on Facebook and still playing music. But check out Camper Van Beethoven and Cracker. They're both really good bands. And now you know too much. This next band is one of those bands that aren't on Spotify, and I think they're solely on Bandcamp. A lot of the more money goes to the artist if you buy it through Bandcamp and have your own little collection, but you do what you want to do. This band formed around 2015. This song was released in 2016. And the last tour of this band, probably the last 6 months of this band, I played drums. I filled in on the drums with them, and that's how I got to know a friend named Jesse. And he ended up having a radio show called Phonomania here, and he brought me on the show a lot, and I learned how to be a DJ and kind of came up with the... He kept getting mad because I was trying to get him to play Little Rock bands. And he was like, "Hey, why don't you just get your own show if you want to do that?" And it kind of hurt my feelings, but I went ahead and got my own show because I did want to do that. But this is a really laid-back, trippy band. And Jesse, his guitar work on here is so inventive and creative. I believe this recording was released June of 2016. Nathan Hauser on the synth and lead vocals. Now, he recently is in... the new AD that played Friday at Vino's for the Shoplift CD release. Also, Chainsaw Lassie blew the roof off at the end of the night. And I recommend wearing earplugs. I've played the drums and music since I was about 3, and I have a constant ringing in my ears, and it's really loud, especially in the brick box that is Vino's. But... Nathan Hauser was synth and lead guitar. Jesse Lawson also goes by Bert Lager when he was doing Phonomania. He was on guitar. Brad Burge was on the double bass for this, and I think Andrew Rice was playing drums. But this is the band called Casual Pleasures, and the song is called All My Friends Are Dead Inside. # Arkansas bands right out of Little Rock. Listen to this guitar work creeping in just a minute. I think you like it.

Casual Pleasures out of Little Rock, Arkansas. You can see them on Bandcamp, and they have that on vinyl for sale. Now, what do we have in our bag of tricks for you? Let's take a look. This is the Boo Radleys. The song is called Lazy Day.

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Sleeping In by the Radio Department. Next up, top alternative band of all time for sure, Psychedelic Furs, with a song called Heartbreak Beat. 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
3: GOP lawmakers try to rig voter initiative rules to rule out voter initiatives. Hear how that's working out today on Hightower's Radio Lowdown. It's no secret that voters are increasingly disgusted by today's extremist right-wing Republican lawmakers. But less known is the fact that extremist GOP lawmakers are even more disgusted by you voters. They're so disgusted that a top legislative priority of Republican leaders in the White House, Congress, and state legislatures is to rig election rules, literally to rule out issues and voters they don't like. For example, Republicans in Missouri, the Show Me State, showed us what they're made of by attempting to kill the people's right to amend their state's constitution. Missouri and 25 other states have long provided a citizen-led initiative process so the people can propose and pass their own laws rather than always depending on politicians to do what's right. Yes, it's direct democracy. But the people, damn them, have been passing things like providing health care for the poor and raising the minimum wage. So, no, no, no, screech Republican leaders and corporate lobbyists who otherwise control the entire state government. In a perversion of people power, they wrote a ballot initiative that effectively would leave direct democracy dead in Missouri. Clever, huh? Use the initiative process to kill the initiative process. But the people rallied, exposed the fraud, and in a massive turnout of voters in last week's elections, 80% rejected the establishment's anti-democracy ploy. This is Jim Hightower saying, Missourians showed them, but anti-democracy elites are now pushing direct voter bans in 15 other states, including Arizona, Florida, the Dakotas, Nebraska, Ohio, Oklahoma, and Utah. To keep track and shove back against these plutocratic power grabs, connect with the nationwide monitoring and grassroots campaigns of the Fairness Project, thefairnessproject.org. 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
5: 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The Central Arkansas Library System will hold the grand opening and ribbon cutting for Library Square Books, a new used bookstore in downtown Little Rock. The ribbon cutting takes place Thursday, August 20th at 2 p.m., with the grand opening celebration continuing until 6 p.m. The bookstore is located at 405 President Clinton Avenue, connected to the first floor of the Bobby L. Roberts Library. Library Square Books will feature used books and related merchandise, and CALS plans to resume its community used book sale later this year. Before the grand opening, the bookstore will also have preview hours during Second Friday Art Night on Friday, August 14th from 5 to 8 p.m. and Saturday, August 15th from noon to 4 p.m. Regular bookstore hours are Wednesday through Friday, noon to 5 p.m. and Saturday, noon to 4 p.m. More information is available at librarysquarebooks.org. 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
0: I think I'm in love with the lady in the paint commercial singing. She's like a siren to me. Hey, Gray Matter Radio. Wake up. It's time to go to sleep. Hey, the guys from modeling sent me a message and said they're going to be at the Whitewater Tavern with their friends Frail State and Jupiter's Flytrap next Friday, August 21st. There's online tickets if you just go to modeling, M-O-D-E-L-I-N-G. Like what a model does. You can click on some advance tickets and get in for $12. Advance, $15 at the door. I bet that's going to sell out. It starts at 8 p.m. I'll get your tickets online. Just go to modeling on Facebook and follow that. I'll try to drop a link in my Facebook page on Dork Island. I'm on Facebook, Shane with a Y, Gray with an A. Here's a song by modeling. I'm thinking they have some brand new music to release, and that's why they're going to be playing, but they didn't tell me that. But if you like these guys and this cool sound, you'll hear them next Friday. Did we say Whitewater Tavern? That's right. Here's modeling from Arkansas.

I've seen them live. All three of them are brothers. They're actually from Central Arkansas, but I think they all live or go to college in Northwest Arkansas. Playing next Friday at Whitewater Tavern, Arkansas band Modeling. The song is called At Variance, and you're hearing it on Gray Matter Radio, KABF 88.3 FM.

modeling, ladies and gentlemen, right here out of Arkansas. Next up, a band called Lush, and this song is called For Love.

Right, of course, that was Depeche Mode. Hey, I want to say a big happy birthday to Stacy Broadstone, Little Rocker, and this goes out to him.

All right, next up we have Girlfriend in a Coma by the Smiths. Then I'm going to play Sit and Die by Acid Rain. And then It's Only Life by the Feelies on Grey Matter Radio.

That was It's Only Life by the Feelies. Next up, we have an Arkansas artist, goes by Damien Hirst. This is called Black Summer.

Man, you can't tell me most of the stuff in Little Rock and all of Arkansas, different varieties of music, some of it is so good. And the only way it's going to get popular or anybody's going to make any money is if you share or like. If you like a band, buy their merchandise. Go to the shows if you can. Live music, it's different than listening, just sitting here listening to music. It's a whole thing, you know. So heard some bad news. Arlene Smith, whose song Maybe helped define doo-wop, died at age 84, just this July 29th. Had a heart attack at a New York City hospital. But she was a co-founder and lead vocalist of a band called the Chantels. And this is a song called Maybe that she sings. So, rest in peace, Arlene Smith.

All right, that's John and Mary, the Azalea Festival, off of the album Victory Gardens. These guys, the guy that sings and plays guitar with the duo is from the 10,000 Maniacs, and Mary is somebody that sounds a lot like Natalie Merchant. But he got together with her and did a couple of albums, and they came to the old Juanitas, and it was just the two of them, kind of a folk duo sort of thing. Really, really cool stuff. I'm glad I got to see them. I think I have a cassette somewhere with their signature on there. And I remember that album well. It's a good album. This next band just had a CD release party at Vino's last Friday. We're going to play another one of their songs. It's called Waste. The band is called Shoplift. Put on your 3D underwear.

Once again, that was Things You Keep by the Dandy Buzzkills. I'm going to leave you with Cut Your Hair by Pavement. Hopefully you'll join me again next Thursday, 9 to 11 on KBF 88.3 FM, Gray Matter Radio.

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1: This is National Native News. I'm Jill Freitas. The state of Alaska is working with the Federal Emergency Management Agency and other agencies to collect what is known as right-of-entry forms from households impacted by ex-Typhoon Halong. The form is required for getting certain types of assistance with winterization and debris removal. It allows authorized recovery agencies to enter properties to inspect, document, and complete recovery work. Completing the form does not guarantee that work will be performed. The form is for households both that may need or have already received assistance in the forms of emergency winterization or storm-damaged homes, temporary weatherproofing or securing openings, moisture control or minor temporary repairs, limited heat or fuel-related stabilization, and or certain types of private property debris removal. This story was provided by KYUK's Evan Erickson. The Navajo Area Indian Health Services and the New Mexico Department of Health have signed a memorandum of agreement to support rural health initiatives through data sharing. KUNM's Jeanette Didios has more.
2: Director of the Center for Health Protection at NMDOH, Dr. Laura Parajon, says the coordination between the state and the Navajo Nation is crucial.
3: It's important that Navajo Nation has the same access to high-quality data that we do, that they get similar data that allows Navajo Nation themselves to conduct their own analysis and that they can design their own culturally meaningful public health interventions for themselves.
2: The agreement is a first step in partnership between state and tribal public health departments to make sharing information easier and filling gaps in data. It will help better identify unmet needs, coordinate care, and monitor outcomes. Tribal liaison for New Mexico Department of Health, Janet Johnson from Santa Clara Pueblo, says tribal leaders need to be able to access data instantly, such as a system used to track sexually transmitted diseases, including HIV.
4: And that will help Navajo Area IHS support their public health surveillance and give them, again, that real-time access to see where these outbreaks are occurring, what they need to do, and again, with our support, to be able to better address any issues and concerns that are affecting their populations.
2: The current agreement does not include any state appropriations. For National Native News, I'm Jeanette Didios.
1: On Tuesday, Arizona Democrat Governor Katie Hobbs announced an economic agreement with Northern Arizona tribal leaders. It's meant to bolster the Four Corners region at a time when the coal industry is in decline. KJZZ's Gabriel Piatarasio has more.
5: The MOU is between the Navajo Nation, Hopi Tribe, and the state, all of which are vulnerable to coal mines and power plants shutting down. That includes the Four Corners plant, which could close by 2031. The Navajo-owned company that fuels the aging facility recently announced plans to extend the life of a massive coal mine by more than a century. But with coal giving way to cleaner, more efficient fuels, state and tribal leaders are coming together to ink a five-year commitment to track closures and promote the well-being of coal miners. For National Native News, I'm Gabriel Pietrazio.
1: On this day in 1803, the Kaskaskia tribe signed a treaty with the United States at Vincennes in the Indiana Territory. Under the agreement, the Kaskaskia ceded most of their lands in what is now Illinois to the U.S. The treaty provided the tribe with reserved lands, annual payments, and other assistance. The agreement was negotiated for the United States by Territorial Governor William Henry Harrison, who later became president. I'm Jill Freitas.
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11: 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The Central Arkansas Library System will hold the grand opening and ribbon cutting for Library Square Books, a new used bookstore in downtown Little Rock. The ribbon cutting takes place Thursday, August 20th at 2 p.m., with the grand opening celebration continuing until 6 p.m. The bookstore is located at 405 President Clinton Avenue, connected to the first floor of the Bobby L. Roberts Library. Library Square Books will feature used books and related merchandise, and CALS plans to resume its community used book sale later this year. Before the grand opening, the bookstore will also have preview hours during Second Friday Art Night on Friday, August 14th from 5 to 8 p.m., and Saturday, August 15th from noon to 4 p.m. Regular bookstore hours are Wednesday through Friday, noon to 5 p.m., and Saturday, noon to 4 p.m. More information is available at librarysquarebooks.org. 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
1: Okay, welcome to the Rhythm Room, listening to the voice of the people. Hopefully I'm coming through okay. I didn't check the stream. Somebody let me know if that's working. Tonight is the night we've all been waiting for. We're here to celebrate the music of our favorite band, Depeche Mode. And so we have 80 tracks that we're going to go through over 2 weeks. And I want to thank my wife, Jamie, for putting this countdown together. It's quite an emotional experience to do something like that. And I really appreciate all the hard work that she put into it. And it's just going to be a fantastic couple of weeks. Thank you for joining in. Let's see. What else can you say? Depeche Mode, that's the band. We've got a lot of listeners tonight. The Depeche Mode Countdown VIPs are in the house. And you can find me on Facebook. Let me know you're listening so we can all know you're here and we can give you a big shout out. Thank you, Alexa, for letting me know that the stream is on, and thank you for listening. Okay, so buckle up. Here we go with number 80. This is a track from Exciter from 2001, and it's called Dream On.

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0: Next up, we have a track from 1998, a non-album single, Only When I Lose Myself.

Okay, we've got some VIPs up in here. I'm so happy to see Shane Gray out there. The first show I heard of his was a Depeche Mode tribute show over a year ago. And thank you, Shane, for all you do. So glad to have you with us. Of course, you know this track from 1990, Clean, from Violator.

All right, shout out to a couple more Rhythm Room VIPs. We've got Jessica Poe listening from all the way from Fort Smith, Arkansas. And we've got Christian Montone listening in from all the way from New Jersey. Thanks for being here. So happy to have you in the Rhythm Room family. Okay, now we're at number 77, and this is a B-side from Dreaming of Me. It's called Ice Machine.

Okay, very special track at number 75. First track off Music for the Masses from 1987. This is Little 15.

Okay, we're jumping up 10 years to Ultra, 1997, and this is a beautiful dream gaze track called Free State.

We've got a new VIP that's entered into the Rhythm Room. Jack, listening from Nashville, Tennessee. Welcome. Welcome to the Depeche Mode Countdown. Here we go. With number 73 from the Wim Wenders soundtrack, Until the End of the World, this is called Death's Door.

Okay, now we have the first entry from 1984's Some Great Reward. It's a wonderful track called If You Want at number 72.

Okay, we're at number 70. Already moving through these tracks pretty quickly. We're going to go back to where we started with Exciter from 2001. This is called Free Love.

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Okay, sounding good out there, hopefully. You just tuned in to the Rhythm Room on The Voice of the People. I'm your host tonight, DJ Michael, and working in collaboration with another DJ, DJ Patrick. We'll be hearing more from him later on in the night. But even my tracks that I'm playing, that I selected, he also mixed those together in a very artful and very nice way. I want to thank you again, Patrick, for that. This is Flight 2423. Jet Set season is back for 2021, and very excited to take you on this flight tonight. We're going to be jet setting across the globe, finding the best music that we can find. And first up is Zurich, Switzerland, for the artist Veil of Light. This is called Landslide. Thank you for tuning in, and prepare for liftoff.

want to send a shout out to Sam and his guests tonight. We've got Jeremy, Stephen, Craig, Treg, and of course Earl. Thanks for joining us tonight. Next up, we're going to be flying over Oklahoma City and check in with the band Curse the Knife. This is called In Dreams.

Okay, next up, we're going to hear from Lisa Gerard, a member of Dead Can Dance. We're flying high over Australia now. This is... It's called Burn.

A big shout out to everybody on our flight tonight. We've got Jack listening from Nashville, Tennessee. We've got Tara Jo from Michigan. We've got Antoinette D'Ambrosio from New Jersey. Big shout out to Antoinette. My wife, DJ Jam It Up. Thank you for tuning in, as always. Okay, next up, we're going to head over to Gothenburg, Sweden for Typical Girls. This is called Las Palmas.

want to send that one out to my beautiful and amazing daughter, Alexa. Thank you for tuning in tonight, sweetheart. Next up, we're heading to Buenos Aires, Argentina. This is DJs

Okay, so that was Fractions, Violent Eyes, and I want to thank Patrick for turning me on to that band. It's great stuff. I recommend you tracking down that whole record. Let's check out what's going on in Bristol, UK. There's always some good drum and bass happening there, and we're going to check out Pessimist. The name of this track is Empty Words. Give us a call at 433-0088.

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0: Hello and welcome to the Rhythm Room. I'm your host tonight, DJ Mike. Tonight we're going to be hearing Rhythm Tomb, Part 4. It's called A Season in Hell. That line is picked up from this first track we're going to play. It's by Kill Shelter and Antipoli, the untitled.
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2: Hey, everybody, it's Larry Hicks from Let's Talk About It. 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
4: 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Let's see, since it's such a lovely day, a song by the same name. It's a Lovely Day, the Youngblood from Rock Festival.
5: It's a lovely day. Look at all the sunshine.

Boy, it does seem that way. Things are getting faster all the time. Except for those people in the fast lane driving slow. They're still going slower in the fast lane. But then some people just don't know how to drive. I wish they'd get out of the way. What's it? Lead, follow, or get the hell out of the way. Yes, there are some smart-ass bumper stickers out there. What is this? Hurry up. Hurry up. Okay, now I think we're on beautiful Lake Spinard. That's in Alaska, I think. Spinard.

right, all right. Nothing but the best. Later for the rest. That was, of course, Call Me the Breeze by the writer of that song, J.J. Cale. Well performed, too, I might say. J.J. Cale, just one of the greatest songwriters and performers. He's excellent in person, although I guess he didn't tour that much, but he sure wrote a lot of good songs that people covered. That song's been covered by everybody. And made money off of it, too. Well, R.I.P. J.J. Cale, you're one of the best, and I don't care what they say. You are a star. All right, by request. Here you go, Mike. Well, I was looking for Shakedown Street, but I found this one.

0: Oh, that was nice. Midnight in Memphis. Another one. Just another one from J.J. Cale. And here's one more, too. Just because I like J.J. Cale. How about you? Especially when he's talking about reefer and stuff like that there.
1: Cajun moon.
0: And what?

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Cajun moan. 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

Cajun Moon. Oh, yeah. J.J. Kale, that's from the very best of J.J. Kale. I really dig it. It's got some really great tunes on it. And not all of them were made into hits by other people, but Call Me the Breeze was, and After Midnight, and let's see, what else? What, Cocaine. He wrote all those, you know. Anyway, good stuff from J.J. Kale, and I'll always be playing him from here on out just because I can and I like it, so I know you do too. Okay, here, somebody requested some Grateful Dead, so I'm gonna give them a double dose. Because we're built to last.

All right. Well, I had a little slip of the tongue and posted I was going to be playing this 1981 Blasters record. I had transposed it from an LP. I bought it off the internet, used copy, but it's in very good shape, not a scratch upon it. Anyway, it's the Blasters 1981 release on Slash Records. Way back when they was just young fellas, and I left that CD at home. So I'll just have to give you this other Blasters tune here, just by coincidence, by a slip of the tongue. Actually, it was a slip of the text. Or was that an email? Damn, I forget.

Okay, that was Boneyard, also the Dick Tracy theme from the Blasters. I thought I would just play with your head a little bit. I'm having a great time today. I hope you are, too. We've heard from Lowell Fulson. We heard from Buddy Shoot and the Motivators, Billy Gibbons and the BFGs, Dave Mason, Cream, Gary Hoey, some Young Bloods, J.J. Cale, Grateful Dead, J.J. Cale, Grateful Dead. And then I went into some Blasters. All right. This is Dale Kay and the Collage Radio Show. Hope you're enjoying it so far. I mean, hey.

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1: And people, as usual, are going nuts over Black Friday or whatever the hell that's all about, whatever good that is. 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It's all game, yeah. Stick with me, folks. 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

Everybody, welcome to the show. This is the Rhythm Room, playing all new music tonight. We're going to start off the night with a track by Andy Bell, lead singer, guitarist for the band Ride. He's got a new solo record out. The name of this track is Love Comes in Waves.

That goes out to my beautiful family, Jamie, Ian, Alexa, and Corbin. Here's a track by the band Ariel. They're from Chicago, Illinois. It's called Bloom.

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They're from Berlin, and this is their second song that they put out. It's called Wrong Direction.

This next band is from El Paso, Texas. Put out a great album called Death of a Very Good Machine. They're called EEP, E-E-P. The name of the track is Hogar. And shout out to everybody listening. Shane, thank you so much for tuning in, brother.

This next band is from Dundalk, Ireland. They're called Just Mustard, off the new 7 12-inch. Like their name, Just Mustard. Interesting.

All right, next up we have a band that's been around a while. They're called Even As We Speak. They're from Sydney, Australia. And they used to be on Sarah Records back in the 90s. This track is called Someone off their new record called Adelphi.

My wife really loved this next one. It's a band called No Joy. They're from Montreal, Canada. She heard it. She said they have that great 90s sound that she loved.

Another band making a comeback, put out a comeback record this year, are the Doves, or just Doves. English band, put out great music in the early 2000s. It's a new track off their record, Prisoners. That's the title of the song as well, Prisoners.

heard this next band off of Gray Matter Radio. It's a wonderful show by my friend Shane. Puts on a fantastic show. He just celebrated 2-year anniversary. He played this track. He debuted it on his show. Well, I don't think it was a debut. I think it was played in the early morning show first. But this is the Fontaines. They're from Dublin, Ireland.

I know Shane beat me to the punch on playing this next track by my favorite band, New Order. We debuted this track. It's called Be a Rebel. And Be a Rebel.

Now, sadly, that song does not feature the bassist Peter Hook. But you can find Peter on this next track by Gorillaz. Off one of their new EPs. We played two Gorillaz tracks back to back. Next one will feature Robert Smith. But this is Aries with Peter Hook.

Gorillaz collaborating with a lot of different artists. That was a collaboration with Peter Hook of New Order. And this next one is also a collaboration with The Cure frontman Robert Smith with an appropriate song title, Strange Times.

head is spinning, suspended in a twilight web that keeps on giving. The looping dervish in the lodge is lost within the ringing. Far away I can hear the sound of someone else.

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3: This is Moments to Remember, and I'm Henry Louis Gates Jr. The individual who can do something that the world wants done will, in the end, make his way regardless of his race. The words of Booker T. Washington. In 1881, Booker T. Washington founded the Tuskegee Institute in Macon County, Alabama. It was the first black institution of higher learning in the United States to have a black faculty. Booker T. Washington was born in 1856 as a slave in rural Virginia. His mother was a plantation cook, and his father was a white man whom he never knew. In 1872, Washington walked to Hampton Institute in Virginia to study. He graduated with honors in 1875. In 1881, he was recommended by the president of Hampton to start a new school for black people in Alabama. By 1890, he was training 500 African Americans a year in agricultural science on his 500-acre campus. In 1896, he became the first African American to be awarded an honorary degree by Harvard University. In 1940, he was the first African American to appear on a postage stamp. I'm Henry Louis Gates Jr. Visit our website at Africana.com for more information about African American history and culture. 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

And you're listening to Rhythm Room Takeover, which is a hybrid of Rhythm Room and the Underground Takeover, the original concept 20 years ago. This next track is by the artist Veek. Chateau Guitar is the name of the track. And, yeah. I'm going to send this one out to Jack. They're from Cannes, France.

That was Audra from Mesa, Arizona. Next up, sending this out to Mike Schaefer. This is Dyson with Find Your Love. They are from Berlin, Germany.

Okay, I want to send this next one out to Tara Jo. The artist is Julia Jacqueline and RVG, and you'll recognize the song, I believe.

Okay, next up is a band from Montreal, Quebec. They're called The City Gates, and it's called Cape of Good Hope. This goes out to everybody listening to the show tonight.

Okay, next artist is from California. Ooh, it's such a beautiful track. Hate to cut in here, but I want to send this next one out to Jessica Poe. Thank you for always supporting the show and the digital boost you give us every week. Smell Tears, Future X.

Okay, next up from Paris, France. It's a beautiful track here. It's Fragrance is the artist, and it's called The Cure. Lovely title.

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2: This is Wade Rathke with the Chief Organizer's Report, West Bank Settler Terrorism. There's no question that the Israeli actions on the West Bank are completely out of control when U.S. Ambassador, former Arkansas Governor, and consistent Israel apologist Mike Huckabee refers to the settlers as Israeli terrorists. These comments came after settlers pitched tents and created encampments in front of three Palestinian homes, blocking any entry and exit in an effort to force the families to surrender the property to them. Huckabee went on to say, actions by those who carried out this horrific act of terror meant to intimidate and harass this family are disgusting. Adding to this crisis is the fact that not only are these terrorists blocking Kfira, the Palestinian village of about 5,000 people near the city of Nablus, but one of the properties is owned by a U.S. citizen, and another property these settlers have trapped five Italians who happen to be visiting one of the families. We should not lose sight of the fact that all of this is happening in an area of the West Bank that is supposedly off-limits to Israelis. The Israeli army was dispatched to the scene, according to these reports, and engaged in scuffles with the settlers as they dismantled several of the tents. Reports in the New York Times say that an Israeli commander came, saw the problem, made small progress, and then left, allowing the settlers to return and continue their blockade and violent harassment. All of this was 4 days after the settlers' actions began. Finally, the army mobilized a battalion to deal with the matter. It's not easy to agree with Huckabee after his apologies for the killing of tens of thousands of Palestinians in recent years, explicitly putting a U.S. seal of approval on that horror. In this instance, he's almost right, but it's actually more than disgusting. One can say this is all completely out of control, as reportedly hundreds of Israeli settlers have been terrorizing Palestinians with near impunity all year. As of late July, 18 Palestinians have been killed by settlers, one more than in all of 2025. According to UN data, settlers have been boasting on social media of their attacks, posting videos showing mosques that have been torched in Palestinian towns. The problem with seeing it out of control is that all of us know full well that if the Israeli government wanted to stop settler atrocities, it could do so in a New York minute. Instead, the facts on the ground indicate that often there is simply a wink and a nod approval, or at least a state-approved turning of the eye away from these illegitimate expropriations. All of this is also happening, as we know from Acorn's affiliate PSCC, during the height of olive harvesting season. In the same way that any visit to almost any town in Italy means that a visitor hears that the best and purest olive oil in the country is grown there, Palestinians are equally proud and boastful of the quality of the oil produced by their olive groves. Volunteers to help with the harvest have been recruited from all over the world. It's hard to believe that the settlers' current provocations were ignorant of the timing and visibility of their affronts, which only heightens global knowledge that they believe their impunity would be ignored and permitted. How can any country or any of us allow this to continue to happen? This is Wade Rathke. For questions or comments, www.chieforganizer.org. You take it from here to there.
3: 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And join the Hug Man. Jody, give me a hug, love.
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0: Hey, everybody. Another edition of Let's Talk About It coming your way on Monday, August 17th at 9 a.m. right here on KABF 88.3, The Voice of the People. Our special guest will be none other than the Honorable Mayor Frank Scott Jr. of Little Rock. Hear what we talk about with the mayor on issues of all sorts. And you don't want to miss it, coming from one of the most progressive mayors in the entire South, and maybe even the country. 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We are the voice of the people.
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3: 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I want you to meet Alice. 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

Yes, good morning to you. My life is in God's hand. But let me tell you, it's a CD release. It's a single. It's by John Humphrey, Minister John Humphrey, that is. The name of it is Why Do We Treat the Lord So Bad? It's going to be Saturday, September the 19th, 2026. 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Pastor Daryl Dandridge. Now the worship leader is Sunday morning only Brother Jody Love. The guest would be at that program would be the Gospel Miracles, Voices of Thunder of Ruston, Louisiana, Reverend Richard Lee, and the Crowns of Joy. Special guests will be the Racing Brothers of Dumas, Arkansas. For information, please contact Sister Mary Jenkins, air code 501-993-1350, the man himself, John Humphrey, air code 501-993-4759. Also, Wage Music Institute is still, I believe, accepting participants, students. It's enrolling now. It's open starting August the 15th. That's not too far away. So get yourself in order. Age from 6 to 15. Earn certificate of completion upon the finishing course. The contact is none other than the founder, Richard D. Wade. Now the contact number is 501-803-7780. My life is in God's hand. Let me tell you this here now. This is pledge drive day for me. Friday, that's the 14th. My life is in God's hand. You know, everybody tell me, ooh, Friday the 13th is bad. You do bad things on Monday, God will get you. So, good morning to you. God bless you. And let me roll on. But first, when you get up, when you lay down, like Elder Maurice Tatum said, there's two times I praise the Lord, when I want to and when I don't. My life is in God's hand. What you need to do is put God first. No matter what. Now I'm rolling on now.

Yes, old Ed Jordan came to me. Good morning to you. 5:31 in the morning time at KABF 88.3. All over the state of Arkansas, God bless you all this morning. The little lamb is in the midst of a player's drive, and he wants you all to call this number as soon as possible. Area code 501-433-00. Make your pledge to KABF 88.3. I want to keep playing this type of music as long as God give me breath in my body. I ain't gonna walk out. But dude, it has to be something real bad for me to walk out on you. God can take me out. And he don't take me out. He said, Brother Mo, it's time for you to go. But he hadn't said that so far, not yet. He said, it's getting close. Your number's coming up. But I got a little bit more work for you to do. So what I'm going to do, I'm going to keep playing nothing but the best. Because I'm blessed. Good morning to you.

Yes, 5:37 in the morning time. We're gonna roll on with nothing but the best in traditional gospel music right here at KBF 88.3. I know I've been blessed. I've been blessed by the best. Lord, you put your arms around me. When I sleep at night, Lord, you allow your angels of protection to stay by my bedside. You ought to be a believer. Good morning to you.

Yes, it took Jesus to bring me this far. Good morning to you. Very eternal life, saints. The legacy of it. And they're still rolling on. Some of my hometown brothers in Christ through the city of Mariana up through Forest City, West Memphis and all up in there. I think those guys are doing a great job because it took Jesus to bring them this far. And I'm so glad he did. See, we need to work. Thank God for what he did, he do for others. Also, it's what he do for ourselves. Don't be jealous in there. It's all about you. Oh, no, it's not. It took Jesus. If you're a believer in Christ, you'll change the way you live your life. Because it takes Jesus. Good morning to you. This is KABF 88.3 FM, the voice of the people. Come on, come on. Wake up, you gospel people, soul, hips slapping, all that good stuff and giving God the praise. Come on, wake up. This is a new day that you never seen. Lee and Kim, good morning to you too. To you all. Guess what, Lee? Tell Kim it took Jesus to bring y'all this far. Together. You know. But hey, we are not here by ourselves alone. We got permission to wake up like we got permission to go to bed, sleep, rest. It took Jesus. Now, look here, ladies and gentlemen, 548, some of y'all are up, some of y'all are not. Send your pledges in. You can call in area code 501-433-0088. I'm going to call on my friends from Pulaski County School District. Deacon Tommy Farmer, good morning to you. I'm going to start out with him and let him do the rest. Because he knows who's there. But I know he is. Good morning to you. This is KABF 88.3 FM, the voice of the people. Now I'm going to do this here. I'm going to get something by the Captain Spirituals. And it goes like this.

Yes, Jesus can. If you talk about who can, Jesus can. Good morning to you. God bless you this morning all over the land. This is KABF 88.3 FM, the voice of the people. I'm Brother Mo, rolling on. I'm trying to get something out for Brother William, Brother Taylor this morning out of Fort Hays, Arkansas. I'm trying to get it out by Lee Williams. I do. That's the name of this brother Taylor. And I can't separate you and Sister Taylor, but you asked for one, I'm gonna give her one. Also, this is for you, brother Taylor. And it goes like this.

0: Well, John, I guess you didn't want to sing no more. But you did put the word out there. You was on your way to Kingdom Land. Good morning to you. John will be at New Creation Baptist Church on 2200 Percy Mansion Drive in North Little Rock. That's Saturday, September the 19th. Now, if you want to hear more of John Humphrey and the Gospel of America, come on out. Now, make it there at 4:30. Don't wait until 5:30 and then break up in there. Make it at 4:30. John will be glad to hear you. And Brother Jody be jumping around over there with those brand new shoes on. It ain't good to step too fast. Because let me tell you, sometimes a new shoe ain't good for you. You don't want nothing to hold you back when you're praising the Lord. Good morning to you. This is KAB Up. I'm going to stop and pay some bills, and then I'm going to get right back to nothing but the best in gospel music.
1: Psalms 116 and 15 says, "Precious in the sight of the Lord is the death of his saints." This scripture offers profound comfort by reminding believers that God deeply values their lives and their ultimate transition.
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4: This is Wade Rathke with the Daily Voice of the People News Bulletin. 6% of the 1,400 federal judges, including 500 in senior status after the age of 65, are in their 90s. Median age of Americans is still 39.2, which is lower than China at 40.2 and much lower than Europe. It's 48.8 in Italy, for example, or Japan at 50.2. Only 1% of the nearly 2 million seafarers are women. Most of them work on cruise ships or passenger ferries. Data from the Nevada Secretary of State's office showed that of 2.1 million active voters, only 138 did not provide a state driver's license or Social Security number when registering to vote. Protesters led by Eco Albania against Trump's son-in-law Jared Kushner's development project on Albania's southern coast used the pink flamingo as a symbol of consistent protest. Vermont became the third state to limit private equity from examining rooms and healthcare facilities. Overall, the price of food in the U.S. has increased by 3.1% over the last year. Nearly three-quarters of England is in drought, with tens of millions of British banned from using their hoses. France began a ban on cold calls for businesses with heavy fines and possibly prison terms. Former Southern Poverty Law Center staffer was indicted by the Justice Department as it continues its attack on the Klan fighting organization. More than 500 have died from heat in the U.S. this year. Justice Department declined to appeal a court ruling effectively dismantled long-standing restrictions on owning short-barreled guns and suppressors. ICE plans to spend $20 million to purchase thousands of conductive distraction and de-escalation devices for agents, which are electric shock gloves. Homeland Security spent $500 million on a no-bid contract to buy 10 used jets for deportation flights while the planes have largely sat idle for months. Stagflation has returned. Inflation remains elevated at 3.4% over the year. Simultaneously, economy showing more weakness, GDP slowing to 1.5%, job market has slowed, housing market has stalled, oil prices remain elevated. Voice of the People Daily Bulletin presents People's News about action and issues that demand action. This is Wade Rethke, and this bulletin is brought to you thanks to Acorn, Local 100, Social Policy, and AM/FM.
5: 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Another edition of Let's Talk About It coming your way on Monday, August 17th at 9 a.m. right here on KABF 88.3, The Voice of the People. Our special guest will be none other than the Honorable Mayor Frank Scott Jr. of Little Rock. Hear what we talk about with the mayor on issues of all sorts, and you don't want to miss it, coming from one of the most progressive mayors in the entire South, and maybe even the country. That's Monday, August 17th, 9 a.m., right here on KABF 88.3. 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
7: Yes, good morning to you. Sister Dorothy, I heard you. And just make your plays to KABF 2101 South Main Street in Little Rock, Arkansas. Little Rock, Arkansas. So the zip code is 72206. Good morning to you. Also, this next song goes out to you, Sister Dorothy. Also, Sister Hart in Pine Bluff, Sister Joanne Hart. Also, Dorothy, Sister Taylor in Fordyce. And it goes like this, you all. I got it. This time I did what I could. And it goes like this.

Yes, good morning to you. Lord will make a way. He made a way for me to make it to 6:24 in the morning time. That's today. And I want to say this to you all out there in radio land. God is still in charge of my life. Now, this next song goes out for everybody that woke up this morning and you didn't wake up by your power. By the grace of God, you woke up. This song goes out for you all. Don't forget that. It's not about you. It's all about Him.

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1: Good morning, Arkansas Red. 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

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Help me sometime. But one of these old days, I better cut this song off. It'll be all over with. If this is my song, y'all.

0: Well, I got about 7 more minutes to be on the air here, and I thank God for allowing me to be here this morning. A lot of times, we get up, we don't even make it out the door. So God has given me the strength to step in and play nothing but the best in traditional gospel music. I'm going to try to play this last song for you.
1: Okay, now, ladies and gentlemen, can you please stand to your feet?

0: Yes, it's about 3 minutes to seven. I want to say thank you all for allowing me to come into your front rooms and everything, and I appreciate you for those of you who send in pledges. And you can still send them in here this time of year. It is getting ready to do your taxes and everything. It's a good write-off. Also, 60-second spots are available, and you can do it on the time of pledge drive. You can really work it out, and it's good for your businesses, your church bulletins and all that. 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You can send it in at 2101 South Main Street and make your pledge. It is good. So good morning. God bless you. God keep you. And have a great weekend.
1: 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So help me build.
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2: I'm Dr. Anthony Lizowitz, and this is Climate Connections. Over time, many coastal cities have developed their shorelines and built seawalls to protect them from erosion and flooding.
3: So in Boston, for instance, a lot of the coastal areas used to be salt marshes and mudflats. A lot of those edges have been hardened into granite seawalls.
2: But Joe Christo of the nonprofit Boston Harbor Now says seawalls are inhospitable to shellfish, snails, and other coastal marine life.
3: A lot of times, they just don't have those sort of nooks and crannies and crevices that really help nurture marine life. And it really hurts the biodiversity of regions where those seawalls exist.
2: So Christo's group is demonstrating a way to reduce the environmental harm of seawalls. They've worked with researchers, the city, and other groups to install living seawall panels at two waterfront sites in Boston. The concrete panels are bolted onto existing seawalls and have crevices that mimic rocky tidal habitats. They were installed almost 2 years ago and are already teeming with plants and animals.
3: Seaweed and mussels, oysters, snails, and different types of fish also being present in the water near the seawalls as well, so it's pretty exciting stuff.
2: Climate Connections is produced by the Yale Center for Environmental Communication. To learn more about climate change, visit climateconnections.org.
4: 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The Central Arkansas Library System will hold the grand opening and ribbon cutting for Library Square Books, a new used bookstore in downtown Little Rock. The ribbon cutting takes place Thursday, August 20th at 2 p.m., with the grand opening celebration continuing until 6 p.m. The bookstore is located at 405 President Clinton Avenue, connected to the first floor of the Bobby L. Roberts Library. Library Square Books will feature used books and related merchandise, and CALS plans to resume its community used book sale later this year. Before the grand opening, the bookstore will also have preview hours during Second Friday Art Night on Friday, August 14th from 5 to 8 p.m. and Saturday, August 15th from noon to 4 p.m. Regular bookstore hours are Wednesday through Friday, noon to 5 p.m. and Saturday, noon to 4 p.m. More information is available at librarysquarebooks.org. 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
12: 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CBD dominant to balanced 1-to-1 CBD to THC ratios will be more effective than strains containing only THC. Adding a CBD tincture to a flower regimen will usually improve osteoarthritis symptoms, as CBD is much more effective than THC at addressing the inflammation. For more information about medical cannabis, be sure to visit CannabisExpertMD.com. 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

0: All right. Okay, is my mic on? Not sure. Hello? You're listening to The Voice of the People. This is The Rhythm Room. I'm your host, Mike. DJ Mike. I got DJ Sam here. What's up, Sam?
1: Hey, everybody.
0: So tonight we've got another countdown. This time the band is REM. It's counting them down. And curating this countdown was Jack Measle. So thank you so much, Jack, for putting this together.
1: Jack's listening with us for all the way from Nashville tonight.
0: What else? So, REM, what can we say? They formed in 1980 in Athens, Georgia. Mm-hmm. Terms like alternative rock and college radio. You're talking about REM when you mention those things.
1: Yeah, that's all there is to it. I mean, it's just REM. There's REM and then there's the birds, you know? It's like...
0: That's right. All right, so kicking things off is the track. It's the opening song from the album Out of Time from 1991, featuring KRS-One. And Michael Stipe said this was about taking the piss out of everyone in the music industry, including themselves. This is Radio Song.
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1: Hi, this is Andrew Morgan of Little Rock. One of the most enduring, innovative ideas behind community radio is that listeners like yourself will voluntarily support it. At KBF, we are constantly amazed and grateful that listeners feel so strongly about our programming that they will support it during and even after Pledge Drive. We hope that our service to you will continue to provide Arkansas with diverse programming found nowhere else in the state, and support keeps that going. Thank you to everyone that has and will call in with a pledge.

This is National Native News. I'm Jill Freitas. The state of Alaska is working with the Federal Emergency Management Agency and other agencies to collect what is known as right-of-entry forms from households impacted by ex-Typhoon Halong. The form is required for getting certain types of assistance with winterization and debris removal. It allows authorized recovery agencies to enter properties to inspect, document, and complete recovery work. Completing the form does not guarantee that work will be performed. The form is for households both that may need or have already received assistance in the forms of emergency winterization or storm-damaged homes, temporary weatherproofing or securing openings, moisture control or minor temporary repairs, limited heat or fuel-related stabilization, and or certain types of private property debris removal. This story was provided by KYUK's Evan Erickson. The Navajo Airdom of Agreement to support rural health initiatives through data sharing. KUNM's Jeanette Didios has

0: more.
1: Director of the Center for Health Protection at NMDOH, Dr. Laura Parajon, says the coordination between the state and the Navajo Nation is crucial.
2: It's important that Navajo Nation has the same access to high quality data that we do, that they get similar data that allows Navajo Nation themselves to conduct their own analysis, and that they can design their own culturally meaningful public health interventions for themselves.
1: The agreement is a first step in partnership between state and tribal public health departments to make sharing information easier and filling gaps in data. It will help better identify unmet needs, coordinate care, and monitor outcomes. Tribal liaison for New Mexico Department of Health, Janet Johnson from Santa Clara Pueblo, says tribal leaders need to be able to access data instantly, such as a system used to track sexually transmitted diseases, including HIV.
3: And that will help Navajo Area IHS support their public health surveillance and give them, again, that real-time access to see where these outbreaks are occurring, what they need to do, and again, with our support, to be able to better address any issues and concerns that are affecting their populations.
1: The current agreement does not include any state appropriations. For National Native News, I'm Jeanette DeDios.
0: On Tuesday, Arizona Democrat Governor Katie Hobbs announced an economic agreement with Northern Arizona tribal leaders. It's meant to bolster the Four Corners region at a time when the coal industry is in decline. KJZZ's Gabriel Piatarasio has more.
4: The MOU is between the Navajo Nation, Hopi Tribe, and the state, all of which are vulnerable to coal mines and power plants shutting down. That includes the Four Corners plant, which could close by 2031. The Navajo-owned company that fuels the aging facility recently announced plans to extend the life of a massive coal mine by more than a century. But with coal giving way to cleaner, more efficient fuels, state and tribal leaders are coming together to ink a five-year commitment to track closures and promote the well-being of coal miners. For National Native News, I'm Gabriel Pietrazio.
0: On this day in 1803, the Kaskaskia tribe signed a treaty with the United States at Vincennes in the Indiana Territory. Under the agreement, the Kaskaskia ceded most of their lands in what is now Illinois to the U.S. The treaty provided the tribe with reserved lands, annual payments, and other assistance. The agreement was negotiated for the United States by Territorial Governor William Henry Harrison, who later became president. I'm Jill Freitas.
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8: 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The ribbon cutting takes place Thursday, August 20th at 2 p.m., with the grand opening celebration continuing until 6 p.m. The bookstore is located at 405 President Clinton Avenue, connected to the first floor of the Bobby L. Roberts Library. Library Square Books will feature used books and related merchandise, and CALS plans to resume its community used book sale later this year. Before the grand opening, the bookstore will also have preview hours during Second Friday Art Night on Friday, August 14th from 5 to 8 p.m. and Saturday, August 15th from noon to 4 p.m. Regular bookstore hours are Wednesday through Friday, noon to 5 p.m. and Saturday, noon to 4 p.m. More information is available at librarysquarebooks.org. 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

Hello out there. What's up? Hope everybody is well and safe. Some bad weather out there. Make sure you stay clear of that.

despite the weather, we are still taking flights. This is Jet Set Flight 1210. We're going to start things off in Toulouse, France, with the artist InfraVision. The track is called Crossing Borders, which is what we're going to be doing. So here we go.

Okay, next up we have two artists from France, Grenoble and Rene. This is The Hacker versus Commuter with Roentgen, part one. You can put your headphones on. You can get up, move around, tap your toes. Zone out.

Okay, we're sticking to France. This is from Lyon, France. And please correct me if I'm saying these names wrong. This is Sweely with Shut Up and Stay Home.

0: I love it. I love it. It's a great jam. And I see some folks dancing out there. Love to see that.
1: Okay.
0: Okay, we got one more track from France. This time we're going to go pretty deep with Fazmi's Sweet Flux from Nantes, France.

Okay, we're now going to be crossing a border into Germany. This artist is Belgian, but he's based in Berlin. And this artist reminds me, his music reminds me of my good friend Christian. So I want to send this out to you, brother. And this one is called The Last Chase by Weissmans.

Okay. Also from Berlin is this next artist, Pablo Bozzi. Need to send this one out to my wife, Jamie. Big Pablo Bozzi fan. This track is called Last Division.

thank everybody for tuning in tonight. We've got a few listeners out there. Really appreciate you guys. We've got my daughter, Alexa, Patrick in Fayetteville, Kerr and Christian in New Jersey, Shane somewhere in the Little Rock area, and DJ Slam. Out there driving in the storm, riding the storm out. Be safe out there. This is Munich, artist DJ Hell with Freak Show. It goes out to all of you. Being remixed by Berlin artist Perel.

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0: This is Wade Rethke, and you're listening to Wade's World, a Voice of the People program. Welcome to the east side of town so that we can talk about how the other half lives and what life is like here living in Wade's World. 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You know the story on Wade's World. We talk to the most interesting people in the world, and today we're talking to Michael Shepherd, who's an assistant professor up at University of Michigan at Ann Arbor, the main campus. He's written a book called Rural Pain, Republican Gain, How the Republican Party is Killing Rural America and Why Democrats Are Blamed. Wow. Welcome to Wade's World, Michael.
1: Thanks for having me, Wade.
0: This is a complicated subject, actually. I mean, you know, among liberals and the left, oh my God, it's just false consciousness. How can they do this? It's not in their self-interest, but it's more complicated than that. What brought you to write this book, Michael?
1: That's a great question, and it certainly is more complicated than that. I would say the origin story for the book for me is growing up in rural Kentucky. I grew up outside of a small town in the center of Kentucky. And, you know, like a lot of people over the last 25, 30 years, I was looking around and seeing a lot of political change in my community and communities like it. But I was also observing a lot of declining health access and outcomes, and started to wonder over my adult life how those things were connected. I did my PhD at Vanderbilt University in Nashville. And that was when I really started to do something substantive about this interest, try to really, you know, get into what's going on and why. You know, I think like a lot of folks that are interested in this stuff, I started by reading like What's the Matter with Kansas? And I have to say it like really irritated me the first time I read it in ways that I couldn't quite pinpoint.
0: Look, I read your book, Michael. I know it still irritates you. So it didn't just agitate you then, but go ahead. I'm with you.
1: I would just say I really thought, I don't think this is quite right. There are aspects of this that I think are probably on the mark, but maybe offensively stated. And there are other things that I think are just wrong. And so I really wanted to kind of explore that with my dissertation. And that's ended up becoming this book. And I would say that, you know, that's the real origin story. But it comes from a lot of just personal observation, personal experiences, and then ultimately, you know, a lot of hard quantitative data to try to really back out what was going on.
0: Well, I got to say, I mean, I live in a big city, New Orleans, well, at least used to be a bigger city, but I started school in Irving, Kentucky, Estelle County. So not that far from where you were. What, about an hour from Lexington or so?
1: Absolutely.
0: And born in Laramie. My brother's born in Rangeley, Colorado, so we knew a little bit about the rurals. But that's a long time ago. So, Michael, so we talked about What's the Matter with Kansas, and that was sort of more of the theme of why don't they get it? Here's what's happening to them. But you started looking at the data, and there's some things the Democrats are blamed. But how is it that the Republicans and what you started researching, how are the Republicans getting away with this, if there's a simple answer?
1: Yeah, I think there are a couple of things going on. I think one is that there is a tendency, I think, by maybe Thomas Frank, but maybe people on the left in particular, to see rural people as like unaware of what's happening to them, or ignorant of the realities that face them, and therefore maybe voting for Republicans because they don't get it, as you said. And that's not really what I find. I find quite a lot of evidence that rural people who experience bad outcomes in their communities, they lose a hospital, there are spiking drug deaths in their communities, the kinds of things that we've really seen a lot in rural communities over the last 15 or 20 years. Rural people are deeply aware of those things are going on, and they're really irritated about it. They're resentful about it. They're frustrated about it. And I think a lot of what I observe in the book is that instead of the sort of the theoretical world that we might think exists, which is, well, there are these bad outcomes happening regarding health in my community, and therefore I'm going to go vote for the Democratic Party because they care so much about health. Instead, what we see is rural folks oftentimes will say, things are bad in my community. My hospital just closed, or there has been a spike in drug deaths in this community, and I'm really ticked off about it. And I'm really mad at the government for failing my community and for failing people like me. But instead of demanding more government from the Democratic Party, they're sort of vaguely irritated at the government and want less of it. And so in our country, as in our two-party system, we have one political party that is very much pro-government and tries to alleviate social problems with policymaking and with government activity. And we have another party that has become increasingly, anti-establishment, a variety of different government policy regimes. And so for a lot of rural people, the logic actually is crystal clear. It's bad outcomes. It's the government's fault. So I'm going to vote for the party that's against the government. And we see that in a lot of different instances regarding health outcomes. I think that pattern is not only occurring because that's just how rural people feel, but I think there are a couple of key aspects of rural environments that really make this more likely to occur than we observe in other places. And a lot of that has to do with the information environment. So when we look at a lot of rural places, people are lucky if they live in a community that has a local newspaper. Many don't. Their local television news station is often not that local. It's pretty far away and maybe in a major city and maybe never really talks about what's going on in their communities. They are, as a result, sort of in an environment where there's not a lot of just like objective reporting about what is going on and why. And instead, that gap is being filled by, social media, Facebook,
0: Fox
1: things like
0: News,
1: that, Fox
0: Sinclair,
1: News, Sinclair
0: talk
1: News.
0: radio. You have this
1: Exactly.
0: whole bucket you put them in called rural resentment, right? This is part of what feeds that, isn't it?
1: Yeah, and I think like these media are, structured in a certain way to basically highlight the problems that we're talking about, but do so in a way that usually is going to provide some villain that might be like a social scapegoat or outgroup, and then some aspect of blame attribution for the Democratic Party, either because of some policy decision or because of some sense that the Democratic Party cares about some other group more than these people. And that sort of creates what I view as like a spiral, which is that the bad outcomes create the resentment that's felt in the public. That resentment is channeled away from government and away from the Democratic Party and towards the Republican Party. And the Republican Party basically capitalizes on that anger and that resentment to win support, but very rarely is enacting policies that do anything about the bad outcomes. In fact, as I observe in the book, there are lots of times that they enact policies that make those outcomes worse, or maybe are the actual origins of where the problems came from. And even in those scenarios, the Republican Party is able to capitalize on the resentment, the trust that they have from rural voters, and the perceptions that have developed in rural communities somewhat organically, somewhat in response to the activities of the Republican Party that the Democrats aren't going to do anything about this. The Democrats don't care about you. They don't care about these problems. It's the Republican Party that is the most similar to you, and it's the Republican Party that you should support. And that creates this vicious cycle where bad outcomes are leading to Republican support, and Republican support is leading to worse outcomes, and so on. And so we sort of have this moment where, at least in terms of health, the outcomes are continuing to worsen. And rather than there being some corrective at some point where rural voters are saying, wow, voting, when we voted for this, Republican regime, these outcomes got worse, so we better vote for Democrats. They're saying, wow, these outcomes keep getting worse. We better elect more Republicans, regardless of the nature of those outcomes.
0: We're talking to
1: And
0: Michael Shepard about, who's a professor at University of Michigan, about his new book, Rural Pain, Rural Gain: How the Republican Party is Killing Rural America and Why Democrats Are Blamed. You talk a lot in the book about what you call rural health spirals. That shows up in the closing of hospitals and many other things, doesn't it?
1: yeah, absolutely. So I think the best example of the rural health spiral that I observe in the book is actually about rural hospitals. With the Affordable Care Act and there was this massive expansion of the Medicaid program, and that had the effect of reducing the number of people who lacked health insurance, especially in the states that expanded Medicaid. For the rural hospitals operating in these states, the expansion of Medicaid drastically improved their operating budgets. Basically, hospitals have to provide what we call uncompensated care, that is, care that an insurance company doesn't pay for, to anybody that shows up to the hospital. And in states that have larger percentages of people without health insurance, hospitals have to be burdened, or they are burdened with higher rates of this uncompensated care. And the Medicaid expansion under the Affordable Care Act really helped out rural hospital finances. But a set of Republican-controlled states rejected Medicaid expansion and chose not to expand the program, but also forgo the financial benefits for their rural hospitals. And as a result, over the last 15 years, what we've seen is that almost 80% of rural hospitals that have closed in the country have closed in these Republican states that did not expand Medicaid. And we might think, okay, that's a really bad outcome in a rural community. That's hundreds of people losing their jobs. That's people losing their access to health care. While those voters must be really mad at the state Republicans for rejecting Medicaid. And instead, what we see is that voters in these communities that lost their hospitals blamed the Affordable Care Act. They blamed Barack Obama. They blamed federal Democrats for the hospital closures. And what we can see is that that's something that has continued to largely occur under the Trump presidency, that these closures are met with hostile reactions towards Democrats rather than towards Republicans. And so what we see then is this policy decision by Republicans made access to hospitals in rural communities worse or more scarce or further away. And voters rewarded Republicans for that outcome and penalized Democrats for that outcome. And as a result, we've kind of seen a continuation of these rural hospital closures. In fact, after the One Big Beautiful Bill Act,
0: Oh, it's going to get worse now.
1: We've seen red alerts from a variety of different healthcare systems and hospitals. A hospital just over an hour from me in Sturgis, Michigan, just closed. And so we'll see, I think, some of these dynamics continuing to unfold over the next few years, where those outcomes, even if they're the result of Republican policymaking, may actually translate into increased support for the Republican Party and worse outcomes again into the future. And that's really the nature of the rural health spiral.
0: Some people argue that there's a funny thing about elections that unless people see it visibly, someone through analytical lens might say, well, so-and-so politician did a good job and they don't get elected. So-and-so politician did a bad job, but they do get elected. But in the local context, sometimes that has a lot to do with whether the roads get paved and whether or not they see a lot of homelessness. In the national context, we're so far away, people can't really get a good glimpse of why they're being hurt so bad, can they?
1: No, I think that's a really good point, and I think there's an extra tension there, which is that nationally, the things that are happening to affect people's health locally can be hard to understand. They can be really complex, and as a result, I think it opens up all kinds of people, perhaps especially the folks that I'm studying in this book, to listen to parties and politicians that they trust for a variety of reasons to interpret or provide some context for what is going on around them. It's not that they're unaware of what's happening to them, very aware, but why they think that's happening, how it's occurring, who is to blame for it, those are things that they're sort of able to pick up on from parties and the media, even though the exact details of the policy may be complex, or vague. I think that's especially a problem in rural communities, because there's less of a counterweight of a volume of objective local information. Instead, it's people having local experiences and trying to figure that out. And then they're being provided this nationalized and polarized set of contexts to explain what's actually going on. And I think that more and more folks are paying a lot of attention to national news outlets, national news media, national political figures, and it's those folks that are providing the context for how people are understanding what's going on in their local areas. And I
0: Right.
1: think
0: So
1: that's
0: much
1: part
0: of
1: of why we
0: state
1: have to.
0: politics has now been nationalized. It's incredible in terms of the partisanships that partisanship. And you make the point about partisanship as a huge driver here, don't you?
1: Absolutely. I think that's a big chunk of it. I think in tandem, the nationalization of our politics, but also the increased partisan nature of not only policy making, but also how people view the political world is critical.
0: I mean, a good
1: People.
0: example. I mean, last week there was a notice where the head of the Office of Management and Budget admitted that they deliberately withheld $7 billion of funding to some states based on how they had voted in 2020 for Trump or against Trump.
1: Yeah, and
0: I mean, that, talk about part. It's like, what? I mean, and people who live in those states have no idea why they're being punished or that they're being punished. I mean, so I don't know who even gets that message, but that's sort of a level of just plain meanness that we haven't seen, certainly
1: well,
0: in my lifetime.
1: even if they are aware of that, if you think about it from the perspective, let's think about it from the perspective of a rural voter in a Democratic state. Let's say you are aware that the Trump administration has withheld disaster funding for your
0: Right.
1: state. You might be persuaded to see that as the fault of your Democratic state government. You might be persuaded to see, well, maybe they're not giving disaster relief money to me because my Democratic governor has done something wrong, or isn't being supportive of the federal government as much. And so it actually, like, even in these moments where it's very clear, such as the case that you've mentioned, that this is being done for purely partisan reasons, and that those partisan reasons are leading to bad outcomes, we live in an information environment in such a polarized time that it's actually quite easy for someone to be able to be provided that context or that policy frame that, well, actually, maybe that's the Democrats' fault anyway.
0: Well, the way
1: Maybe Gavin
0: California
1: Newsom
0: and New
1: should be
0: York are
1: better.
0: targeted by this administration is incredible. We're talking
1: Yeah.
0: to Michael Shepherd, who's a professor at the University of Michigan, about his new book, Rural Pain, Republican Gain: How the Republican Party is Killing Rural America and Why Democrats Are Blamed. You also have some things to say about what's called the work that people have done, some academics, about deaths of despair. You seem to have a couple of opinions about that.
1: Yeah, for sure. This has been one of the most, I think, important literatures across the social sciences over the last couple of decades. And certainly when we think about news media, we've heard a lot about the opioid epidemic and deaths of despair. Most of the way people talk about that is that unemployment came running into these communities, and especially in Appalachia and coal country, and people who lost their jobs were so distressed or in despair that they started using opioids as a way to deal with their both mental and physical pain. And it's been sort of the lack of economic opportunity that created or launched the opioid epidemic. And I have a few things that I think suggest that that's, maybe not incorrect entirely, but there are at least some things that are missing from that piece. First, what we see in sort of the overtime data is that there are other places across the world that have had similar levels of unemployment or rising poverty or bad outcomes from globalization or automation. The working class communities across the Western world have been slammed over the last 20 or 30 years. But we really only observe an opioid epidemic in of at least of the size that we see here. The UK, for example, despite having working class communities that have experienced similar kinds of economic insecurity, really did not have an opioid epidemic. That suggests there's something about the US specifically that is driving some of this. And what I also observe is that in many cases, the opioid epidemic was well on its way and increasing even before unemployment really hit a lot of these areas hard later. And some groups of people have higher unemployment rates than what we observe for rural whites, for example. But rural whites tend to have the highest rates of opioid addiction and overdoses. And so to me, that suggests that although there is some role for the economy, what really is going on is something about policy. And what's going on about policy is that we really allow for heightened influence of private sector pharmaceutical companies to influence the prescribing practices of physicians. And many physicians, not all, but many, have particular perspectives about whose pain they think is worth treating, and who they're willing to prescribe medications to. And so part of the reason the opioid epidemic came to really ravage a lot of rural, predominantly white Appalachian communities, and especially men, was because of the actions of groups like Purdue Pharma, the actions of physicians and their biases, and the limited regulatory guardrails that we have in the United States to rein in the freelance activities of doctors and pharmaceutical companies relative to other countries. And you can see a few instances in which there were multiple opportunities to do something about the opioid epidemic that were ultimately squandered by the Bush administration and later the Obama administration to somewhat of a lesser degree. But politically, the opioid epidemic kind of remained out of the media and out of popular discussions until 2015 and 2016, when, in my view, two things really put the opioid epidemic and deaths of despair on the national radar. One was the drastic increase in synthetic opioid deaths, especially fentanyl, in more urban areas. And then Donald Trump's 2016 presidential campaign. Donald Trump became the first candidate to talk about the opioid epidemic. The Republican platform in 2016 was the first platform to talk about the opioid epidemic. And Trump's campaign took active steps to tie this decades-long suffering in rural communities to debates about immigration and crime, and fuse these issues together. And so what we see is that in lots of communities that had been ravaged by the opioid epidemic for over a decade, we observed overnight this drastic shift in their politics, where communities like Portsmouth, Ohio, which had been opioid epicenter, had been voting the same way for 20 years, and then in 2016 experienced this massive shift to the Republican Party. And so I view that as like highlighting the role of Republican Party elites, especially in politicizing some of these health experiences in particular ways that help pull affected voters into the Republican Party and push them away from
0: Michael,
1: the Democratic Party.
0: you talk a lot about politics of place and prejudice and elite messaging, and I think that's the point you just made. But we have very little time left, but what should the Democrats do better?
1: Well, there's a lot of things, and I think that that's a one of the questions of our time in terms of party politics. One, I think, is actually go to rural areas and show up. Part of the reason that the Republican Party enjoys such an advantage is, at least up until this current cycle, the Democratic Party has largely stopped organizing in many rural areas across the country. They have stopped running political candidates in many rural races across the country. And they're really not doing anything to push back in lots of areas, again, up until this current cycle. I think the other thing is, like, the Democratic Party needs to work on being more of an organic component of rural life. The Republican Party is active at church. It's active at shooting ranges. It's active in the community in rural areas. And the Democratic Party is really hard to find, if possible, in a lot of these areas. And so the Democratic Party, I think, first and foremost, has to act as if it really cares about rural voters and show up and talk to them and be a part of their community, and understand their problems, rather than every 4 years running a presidential candidate and maybe making some thin gesture or maybe knocking on doors to ask people to vote, and instead, like, really in get ingrained in these rural communities to counter-organize. I think the other thing is they have to provide a vision of the future in which the prosperity of rural America is part of the policy agenda in some clear fashion. And I think right now, what we're witnessing is the Democratic Party's in a little bit of an identity crisis, where we're struggling to think about who do they want to be, and what is their policy agenda actually going to be, and where does the rural working class in particular fit into that picture? And I'm not sure that they have sort of resolved those issues on their own on the inside. So
0: Well,
1: time will
0: and as
1: tell.
0: long as you run a campaign on battleground states and let rural areas just be, places where you put a data center, it's going to be problems. We've been talking to Michael Shepherd, who's a professor at the University of Michigan, about his book, Rural Pain, Rural Gain, How the Republican Party is Killing Rural America and Why Democrats Are Blamed. Where can people get this book and find more about it, Michael?
1: The book is available from the University of Chicago Press. Can be ordered directly from them, or you can find it on Amazon, Barnes and Noble, etc. It's available from all of your online booksellers.
0: And if people want to continue the dialogue with you, do you have a website or email you want to share if people want to get back to you on this?
1: Yeah, absolutely. You can find me at michaelesheppard.com. And my contact information, et cetera, is there. Happy to dialogue with folks about the book or about rural politics, anytime.
0: Well, and we need help. So there you go. Michael, thanks for being with us. This has been Wade's World for another week, the world where the other half lives, where we talk about things you've never heard. And as Lucinda Williams sings, things you've never seen will never forget. Wade's World is underwritten by the Darrow Foundation, a progressive force enabling change based in Little Rock, Arkansas. And as the song goes, we say it loud, we say it on the air, we say it on the radio. Until next week, when we'll have another guest, this is Wade Rathke from Wade's World. Thank you.
2: Thousands of Arkansas kids and families could be impacted if proposed changes to the Head Start Early Learning Program go into effect. The Trump administration plans to nullify many of the regulations that differentiate the federal program from other early education curriculums, such as low staff-to-student ratios and providing wraparound services to families. Kristen Harper with Arkansas Advocates for Children and Families says the state already suffers in early education. education.
3: Early childhood education matters because the brain develops fastest in those early years. And so it really makes these experiences during this period foundational for future learning. So it's very concerning that this is just another attack on a research-proven program that serves vulnerable kids.
2: The Trump administration says the federal mandates hinder local decision-making, drive up cost, and limit the program's reach. Public comments on the changes are being accepted through October 6th. Advocates say because of limited access to child care, families in rural Arkansas would be most impacted by the changes. Many Head Start programs across the state had to temporarily close or reduce staffing earlier this year because of the government shutdown. Harper says continued cuts to federal programs impact the people who need the most help.
3: This October, our SNAP program is going to face an administrative shortfall of $18 million that to date, the Arkansas State Legislature has not appropriated funds to absorb that cost. So that's just one example of the state is continually being asked to pick up more and more.
2: If the cuts are implemented, Head Start centers would operate under state and local child care licensing rules. Centers will have the option to continue operating as they have in the past without federal funding for extra services such as health screenings. I'm Frieda Ross, Arkansas News Service. Find our trust indicators at publicnewsservice.org.
4: 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I'm new at this. I'm sorry. What's your name?
5: Cantrell.
4: Nice to meet you. So there was a study that came out that said many people, a third of Americans, are in this situation where if they had an emergency that cost $1,000 or more, they would have to go into debt or borrow the money. Does that sound right to you?
5: No.
4: No? Yeah, okay.
5: No, people should be able to have access to help to get it, like, cheaper.
4: Right.
5: To a place to where they can afford it.
4: Yeah.

0: opening my mail.
1: Right.
0: That hurts a bunch of people. They might need that help.
1: Totally.
0: Or something like that.
1: Exactly like that. Yeah. Okay. So if you had an what kind of emergency would you be able to handle? Like, if you had a $1,000, $2,000, or $3,000 emergency, would you be able to handle that?
0: Yeah, I could.
1: Nice.
0: Right now, I could.
1: Yeah, okay.
0: Because I don't really have too many problems I have to worry about right now.
1: Nice. What do you do?
0: I drive, like, trucks, deliver, like, snacks and stuff.
1: Oh, cool. Okay, so that's doing you good.
0: But right now, it is, yeah.
1: Yeah? Has it always been that way?
0: Since I've been working, pretty much, yeah.
1: Yeah.
0: I've been blessed to keep progressing and progressing, making more and more.
1: Yeah.
0: Without having too many downfalls.
1: Cool. Okay, so you've been working your way up and really keeping track of things to put yourself in a good spot.
0: Yeah.
1: That's awesome. What kind of schooling have you had?
0: Some college, up to some college.
1: Yeah. Would you ever go back to school?
0: Depending on what I'm thinking about.
1: Yeah.
0: Probably, if I did go back, it'd probably be for like something like truck driving.
1: Uh-huh. Uh-huh.
0: To make more and more so I won't have to worry about the struggle or
1: right.
0: anything else.
1: Right. To like just open up the spaces for hiring and to say, yeah, I went to this school for truck driving. To go to back to school, does the financial piece weigh on you for school?
0: It does, because sometimes they be really expensive to do stuff like that.
1: Right.
0: I try to budget myself pretty good and make it work.
1: Yeah. Okay. Awesome. So if someone like gave you $5,000, what would you do with it? Hey. Oh, yeah, it's right in there. Yeah. If someone just gave you, if you came across $5,000, what do you think you'd do with it?
0: Sometimes I'm a pretty good person. I try to send some to like a homeless shelter.
1: Uh-huh.
0: And keep some for myself for a rainy day.
1: Yeah.
0: Something like that.
1: Yeah, yeah. Okay. Right in the bank account.
0: Yeah.
1: Okay. Well, that's all I got. Thank you so much for your time.
0: Thank you.
1: I appreciate you. Have a beautiful day.
2: This is KABF's Ask Alice. I'm Steffi Hagen. Coming up, you'll be hearing a slice of real life from real people as part of a regular report produced by KABF for our project to Ask Alice. Learning more about asset-limited, income-constrained, employed individuals and families.
1: So I'm not sure how much Neil told you, but Alice is a program to bring awareness for the one-third of Americans who are in this ALICE category. And ALICE stands for Asset Limited, Income Constrained, and Employed. So it's these people with limited assets, constrained income, and they're employed.
3: Yeah.
1: Does that make sense?
3: 100%.
1: Yeah.
3: It's really just the people that are stuck in a loop.
1: Yes.
3: The loop that, you know, that's been put in place.
1: Yeah, the paycheck to paycheck.
3: Yeah, paycheck to paycheck. You had an appointment, ma'am?
4: Sorry?
3: You had an appointment?
4: Yes, sir.
3: You could just take a seat. I'll get to you in a moment. But I feel there's a lot of people that are in those positions. You as well, sir? You could just take a seat. But a lot of people are in those positions. And paycheck to paycheck is something like that. It's a peer-to-peer thing, as in a lot of people.
1: Yes.
3: A lot of people have those. And I can say, before I got to this job, really, I'm still doing it, but on more of a, with more leeway. But I used to work at TJ Maxx, and I mean, I just recently turned 20, so it's like, I don't really, yeah, I'm just jumping into like the real world. You can take out your ID and social security cards.
1: Okay, so when you were working at TJ Maxx, so there was a study that came out that said a third of Americans would have to

0: borrow or go into debt if they were faced with an emergency that cost $1,000 or more?
1: 100%.
0: Yeah?
1: 1,000%.
0: Yeah?
1: Most people aren't even seeing $1,000 in their bank account at one time.
0: Yes.
1: That's a big thing. People, like, you can run out through the week just trying to make sure that you're set to have everything. So for the next paycheck, you don't have it. You can't save because you have to spend everything in the 1 week. If you're getting paid weekly or biweekly, even I wouldn't say it's worse, but people that get paid biweekly, they supposedly get a little bit more money.
0: Yeah.
1: And still are living paycheck to paycheck because they have to spend everything on living costs.
0: Where would you get the money if
1: you had
0: to do that?
1: If I had a random expense just randomly come up, that was $1,000. I don't know, man. I wouldn't know the first thing to do with that. You could just take a seat, sir. I wouldn't know the first thing to go about doing that. I do have a helping family, so that's my one thing. But a lot of people they have family that wants to help, but they are not in the position to help because everybody's also in that loop. So along with your parents and your grandparents, and hopefully not your grandparents, but a lot of people and a lot of families their whole bloodline is in that loop. So it's kind of like nobody can help out because everybody's in the same area.
0: Yes.
1: Right.
0: Yeah. Okay. Great. So if someone gave you $5,000, if somehow you came across $5,000,
1: right, yeah,
0: what would you do with it?
1: If I randomly just got $5,000, I'd definitely put a good portion of it into like an APY account.
0: Mm-hmm.
1: So that would be any type of just passive income just for times going on. And then if we're being realistic, I would probably just buy some groceries, put some gas in my car, and don't get anything else. Just soak in that I actually have money.
0: Real base, yeah.
1: I have it. Some coin to my name that's not, I'm just looking at zeros or negatives,
0: Mm-hmm.
1: I'm not very, I wouldn't say I'm very, I'm not very financially illiterate.
0: Mm-hmm.
1: So I'm very cautious with the way I move my money. And a lot of people are. And people, no matter, you can't budget what you don't have. You can't budget. You can't budget for living costs if you don't make it.
0: Yes.
1: Can we pause once before?
0: Yeah, definitely.
1: Yeah, definitely. Live off precisely. But
0: yeah.
1: If I got that $5,000, I'll put it into somewhere with the APY. I wouldn't even move. I live in a studio apartment. I wouldn't even move. Just get that. And make sure I'm cool and just figure out more ways for me to make money off of that money.
0: Yeah.
1: Because, I mean, that's the only way. I mean, the system that we in, we all bred to want to get more money, not to be happy. So we're bred to think that the money equals the happiness because, you got to get the money to get the things you want.
0: Yeah.
1: So.
0: Yeah.
1: And it's not that you want the money. It's that you want to get the things that the money gives you.
0: Yeah.
1: So.
0: What kind of schooling have you been to?
1: I just completed high school. I didn't go to college.
0: Okay.
1: Yeah.
0: Did that have anything to do with money?
1: No. It was with my personal beliefs. I actually had a full ride to UAPB for just music, like instrument.
0: Oh, cool. What do you play?
1: I played trombone throughout high school, and I was like first chair. But I've just always grown through schooling, like, now I wanted to go to college because I've just seen what it does to people and just that. But I do want to go to like secondary schooling for actual learning and not because,
0: Like a technical skill?
1: Yeah.
0: Mm-hmm.
1: Not a technical skill, more like a hop, like going to college to further pursue music because that's what I want to do.
0: Mm-hmm.
1: So I'm going to go to school for that. And I took a year or two off because, I mean, you're supposed to want to go to college for extra education, not just because your parents want you to, or that's what's socially acceptable. So I've just always been against like socially acceptable things. I see a lot of my peers now that went to went to college directly after high school, and they're in the same places that their parents was, which was in debt, and not loving their life because they're in college and just went to college because they wanted to go.
0: Right. So you see that it does The financial piece does have a take a toll.
1: Oh yeah, on students, on everybody, on students, teachers. I mean, because sometimes teachers make less than students, and students are just working a normal job.
0: Mm-hmm. Mm-hmm.
1: Teachers get paid less just based off. I can't make the personal claim off of profession, but I just know that teachers are. Very underpaid. Everyone's underpaid.
0: So if you were to go back to school, would you ever consider going back to school without the full ride? Or how would...
1: I don't think I still have it. It's valid now. But if I were to go, it would be very meticulously planned, and I would have to brace myself beforehand because... college is very expensive because they offer quote unquote a lot of amenities and a lot of things. But I don't know. I think the school I would want to go to would be something that would be significantly more cheaper than a lot of people would be. But I don't know about schooling, so my quote unquote misconceptions could be just misconceptions, and I could be wrong. But I've seen plenty of people in college that have personally experienced it, and it just doesn't seem like a. But yeah, I would be very meticulously planned if I were to go back to school without the full ride, just because of how stressful it is with it being your own, person. Mm-hmm. You have to worry about yourself, and that's just what not accountability, but that's just what being a human is. You got to take care of yourself, but it's more so the fact that you have to. There's a lot of expenses that come with it, of course.
0: Yeah.
1: That's the main stressor of anybody in today's society, just not having enough of capital just to live. Like, we're not asking for $1 million.
0: So if you were to go back to school, would one of your priorities be applying for financial aid?
1: Oh, 100%.
0: Yeah.
1: I think that's like my cousin went to Hendrix. She didn't have a full ride or anything, but her parents were in the Army. And they still, had to do financial aid and financial forgiveness and all these other things. And I've just seen this, how her college experience was.
0: Mm-hmm.
1: I definitely would want to, I would be wanting financial aid.
0: Okay.
1: Yeah, 100%.
0: So recently, I think there's been delays from the government for financial aid. Would that put you off of even going for it? Or would you still try to find your way?
1: If I really wanted to go to school, and I knew that financial aid had a frequency of delays, I would still, continuously, because if you don't try, you're not going to get it, So if you're not actively trying and putting that energy out that you want that financial aid, then you're not going to get it from there. But yes, I would, if even with the knowledge of knowing that not many people, it could be a delay or not many people get it or anything along the lines of, but I know people will be turned off from it because they know that there are delays.
0: Mm-hmm.
1: 100%. I'm going to help him real quick,
0: yep.
1: But I'll be right back.
2: This is KABF's Ask Alice. I'm Steffi Hagen. Coming up, you'll be hearing a slice of real life from real people as part of a regular report produced by KABF for our project to Ask Alice. Learning more about asset-limited, income-constrained, employed individuals and families.
3: Yeah, what's up?
0: Yeah, what's your name?
3: Donnie?
0: Mm-hmm. It's nice to meet you. I'm Steffi. Mm-hmm. There's a program called Alice. And they're trying to answer some questions about people who have limited assets and income constrained but employed.
3: Mm-hmm.
0: And we were wondering, so there was a study that said that a third of U.S. families would have to borrow or go into debt if they had a medical or any type of emergency that cost $1,000 or more. Does that sound right?
3: Yeah, ma'am. I'm 68 years old. I'm on Medicare and Medicaid, so you know what I mean. I got access to doctors and hospitals and all that. I'm 68.
0: Yeah.
1: You can understand.
3: Okay.
0: Mm-hmm. So
3: well, if it's something, I don't know.
0: Yeah.
3: I don't have a clue. So what are you asking? Yeah, I'm being rid of my first.
0: Oh, yeah, if your like car broke down and it cost $1,000.
3: Now, that I wouldn't have.
0: That would what?
3: I wouldn't have the money to get it.
0: Yeah, no. Okay.
3: Got one broke down now, I can't fix.
0: Okay. Gotcha.
3: Your spouse, okay. Go ahead, I'm listening.
0: Yeah. So, is there any level of emergency that you could handle? Like $100?
3: Let me see. Better to go for that 27. Do I have $100? No thanks, no ma'am.
0: Yeah. Okay.
3: I'll tell you. Let me see. Okay, that's me again for my name again. Last name. Okay.
0: Donnie McKinney.
3: See.
0: Cool.
3: Now, what's up, Jim? No, I don't have $100 or nothing. Best contact number.
0: Yeah. If you came across like $5,000, what would you do with it?
3: I'd try to pay everything off.
0: Yeah.
3: I put it in the bank. So
0: you put it in what?
3: I just put it in the bank.
0: Nice.
3: Sure wouldn't mess it up.
0: Yeah. Okay. Lovely. All right. Well. Yeah. What's your name?
4: Siobhan.
0: Siobhan, I'm Steffi. So nice to meet you.
4: Me too.
0: Yeah. So there was a recent report that came out, and it said that at least a third of U.S. families would be faced to borrow or go into debt if they had any type of emergency that cost $1,000 or more. Do you think that sounds right?
4: Yeah.
0: Have you ever been in that situation?
4: I mean, I ain't gonna lie, by the grace of God, I've been getting through.
0: Yeah.
4: Getting through. I struggle, but I work. So I try my best to kind of budget and do what I need to do and handle the. But I don't really have too much after, you know, or I have to get extensions and stuff like this. So it is kind of, it seems like more than the wages is not going up. Everything else is going up.
0: Yes.
4: But the
0: prices are going up.
4: The job is not paying enough.
0: Right. So like the minimum wage isn't going up, but the groceries are.
4: Yeah.
0: Right.
4: Yeah.
0: Okay. What kind of emergency do you think you would be able to handle? The noble note where jazz and
4: leadership meet. Far is. What you mean by that? The merch.
0: So if your car broke down?
4: Oh, it has, and I just got it out the shop.
0: Okay, yeah.
4: I had to pay $130 first, and then some else had to pay.
0: Yep.
4: I had to pay $340. So I had to do some extension and all my bills to get naked so I can make sure I have transportation. I was out of transportation for like a week.
0: Yeah.
4: But then I had to pay you to get there, you know?
0: Yes. So when an emergency comes up and you don't have enough money to cover it, how do you handle it?
4: Like I said, I call her and talk to the people, you know, if I have bills or if I have any, I ask, or my church, my pastor, he helps some, you know, with things. He has helped me. So, you know, like I said, by the grace of God, I'm getting through.
0: Totally. Okay. Yeah. So first you try to go to the bills, the utilities, ask for extensions, and you rely on your church. Yeah. Mm-hmm.

0: not too long ago. So that's a blessing. Then you have to have, you know, life insurance, and it's just a lot. I have 3 kids, so
1: yeah,
0: but they're grown, but still,
1: yeah,
0: they're in their 20s. They're still trying to figure it out. They need help. I just helped my daughter. I didn't really have went in overdraft, but I helped her get a battery late last night.
1: A battery
0: for her car.
1: Okay, so she had an emergency.
0: She just got it out of shop. Just they got it out of shop yesterday.
1: Yeah,
0: but the battery was no good.
1: Yeah,
0: she paid $600 to get it out the shop, but the battery was no good.
1: Right,
0: then she had to get 2 tires that had been sitting up. So we were trying to get her on the road running. She's 23, so.
1: Uh huh.
0: So
1: it's kind of this ripple effect where she didn't have enough in her savings or checking.
0: Mm-hmm.
1: So her first way to ask for help is you.
0: Mm-hmm.
1: And then you have to go.
0: Her dad is not in the mix right now. He's locked up. So it's like me and her dad was married 20 some years. I divorced him in 2019. So it's like we were their dad because we have 3 kids, 26, 24, and 23.
1: Mm-hmm.
0: So 2 boys and a girl.
1: Yeah. So then you said you went into overdraft because of the battery.
0: Mm-hmm.
1: So then what do you do about that?
0: I have to pay it when I get back. I have to toss to the bank and pay it when I can.
1: Yeah. So you're waiting on a paycheck for that. Okay.
0: Mm-hmm.
1: Yep.
0: Yeah.
1: Okay.
0: But it's a struggle every day. I know we all struggle in different ways and different, you know, everybody does. But
1: yeah.
0: I try not to get, you know, depressed or stressed out, because I know that it's going to get better. I feel it's going to get better, you know?
1: Yeah, so. I do. And that's what we're trying to do. We're trying to make it better, and we're trying to get the voices heard and tell the stories.
0: Yeah.
1: So.
0: And then I get upset about people. I feel they should start over with housing.
1: Yeah.
0: Take a lot of people off.
1: How does housing affect you?
0: Housing affects people because, matter of fact, I'm on housing.
1: Uh-huh.
0: But I work. So since I work, I pay majority of my housing. They only pay $145. I pay $640.
1: Okay.
0: So.
1: And what type of housing?
0: I'm on Section 8.
1: Okay.
0: So I feel, and the ones that don't work, they pay all of their rent. And some of them don't want to work. So it's like. And then some of them keep on having a lot of kids, and that's how they're surviving and making it because of food stamps. And I just feel if they did a program to start over on that and make you get a job and make you pay certain, you know.
1: Yeah.
0: Because some of them don't want to.
1: Yeah, I hear you.
0: You know,
1: I hear you.
0: They
1: get
0: comfortable.
1: Right. And then they'll
0: since I've been on it, I've been working.
1: Yep.
0: Yeah.
1: So you feel that working, okay, so the housing programs need to start over.
0: Yeah, I feel they do because there's a lot of money going into with the government, you know.
1: Yeah.
0: And I feel like they should kind of do something different with it to make people want to
1: buy into it and get started again.
0: Or get saved up enough that if whatever we're paying to them, save it. And they had a program, but I don't know if they still have it, because I've been trying to see to buy a house through them and all that, you know. It's the part that we pay, I don't know what it goes towards, you know.
1: Right. So you're paying all this money and you don't know where, how it's helping.
0: Yeah.
1: Yeah. I hear you.
0: Yeah.
1: Wow. I think you have a really amazing attitude and just day by day, you know. Yeah.
0: I know some people out there need a lot of help.
1: Yeah.
0: You know,
1: yeah, definitely.
0: We have a lot of mental illness around nowadays. So, you know, I understand.
1: Yeah.
0: You know, I have a son with a mental illness, but
1: he
0: doesn't let it define his lifestyle, far as he's out on his own, and he's trying to do what he needs to do to stay afloat. You know, he get a check every month, but he also, you know, he's not in and out of hospital, and he don't like to take the drugs. He'd rather smoke marijuana, but that's fine with me.
1: Because
0: the drugs lead to other things.
1: Yeah.
0: People don't know half of people that's on mental illness medication, half of that stuff has heroin in it and different stuff. And that's why half of our community is on meth and all that. So it's like...
1: It's a cycle.
0: It's a cycle.
1: It's a cycle.
0: And I thank God

0: he's smoking weed and stuff.
1: Yeah.
0: You know.
1: Yeah, it's a great alternative.
0: He said it make me feel like funny, Mom. I don't like it. So it's...
1: I hear that. And plus, like, the prescriptions, you got to have your insurance, and you got to pay for it.
0: He got insurance, but it's just he don't even like the way it make him feel.
1: Right.
0: So.
1: Right.
0: You know.
1: Yeah. I hear you. Well, thank you so much for
0: your
1: time. Siobhan?
0: Yeah, Siobhan. Hey. Okay.
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One of the most enduring, innovative ideas behind community radio is that listeners like yourself will voluntarily support it. At KBF, we are constantly amazed and grateful that listeners feel so strongly about our programming that they will support it during and even after Pledge Drive. 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Thank you to everyone that has and will call in with a pledge.

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1: Artists can make a city special. So why are city officials driving artists away? Hear about this civic stupidity today on Hightower's Radio Lowdown. The great thing about art towns is, of course, the artists and their art. So why are so many town officials deliberately and stupidly driving artists out of town? I live in such a place, Austin, Texas. For beaucoup years, it welcomed and nurtured a blessing of creators, from buskers to tap dancers, muralists to neon sign artists. Neon signs? Yes, magical artisans who can bend glass tubes into delightful expressive shapes that light up to identify a community and culture as something more than just another concrete and steel erection of corporate power. One such creative is Todd Sanders, an Austin pop artist who for three decades has preserved and advanced this eclectic community's proud claim to be keeping Austin weird. I was personally plugged into that identity when Susan DeMarco, Floyd Domino, and I broadcast a two-hour daily radio talk show across America from a down-home Austin restaurant named Threadgill's. Behind us on the stage was a Todd Sanders gem, a 3-by-5-foot neon sign flashing Hightower Radio on the air. But multimillion-dollar developers, backed by a city council now promoting Austin as a mecca for high-tech billionaires, have no room for funky grassroots weirdness. They've jacked up city property taxes and artist rents in a corporate gentrification frenzy that has squeezed Sanders' neon shop and others out of Austin. The good news, though, is that art perseveres, so Sanders' studio and art gallery found a welcoming spot 80 miles east of us in the small town of Round Top. This is Jim Hightower saying, but Round Top artisans will be next if we keep letting profiteers with no values beyond money define who we are and restricting who we can become. The Hightower Radio Lowdown is made possible by you subscribers to Jim Hightower's Lowdown on Substack. 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
2: 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The Central Arkansas Library System will hold the grand opening and ribbon cutting for Library Square Books, a new used bookstore in downtown Little Rock. The ribbon cutting takes place Thursday, August 20th at 2 p.m., with the grand opening celebration continuing until 6 p.m. The bookstore is located at 405 President Clinton Avenue, connected to the first floor of the Bobby L. Roberts Library. 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
6: 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Hear what we talk about with the mayor on issues of all sorts. And you don't want to miss it, coming from one of the most progressive mayors in the entire South, and maybe even the country. 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
8: 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I want you to meet Alice. Who is she? You and me. Alice stands for Asset Limited Income Constrained Employee. Alice is working families facing high housing costs, medical debt, and more month than money. We are the majority of Arkansans. We need programs that work for us as hard as we work for our state and families. Hey, policymakers and politicians, it's time to meet Alice. Who is Alice? All of us.
7: Good morning. Good morning. Happy Friday to all of you. I am Dr. Derek Noble. I am your host for this show, which is The Noble Note, the best in jazz from all different genres. We thank you so much for joining us on this hot summer weekend. Welcome back. Now, last week's Jazz Fusion special got such a strong response, off the chain, some of you called it, so that we're doing a full part two this morning. We did a salute to Jazz Fusion last week, and today we're going to do part two because I didn't get a chance to play all the songs I had on the playlist. But before we play a single note, I want to make sure everybody listening has a clear, simple definition of what we actually mean when we say fusion, because it gets thrown around loosely. I had some of our college students, by the way, they're coming back into classes this week. I had many of our college students, we have them listening all around the country, and many of them had never heard of the term jazz fusion. So jazz fusion is exactly what it sounds like. It's jazz improvisation and jazz harmony fused together with the instrumentation and the rhythms and the energy of other music genres, mainly rock, funk, and R&B, using electric instruments instead of strictly acoustic ones. You know, in older jazz music, they use the acoustic bass. In fusion jazz, they started using the electric bass. In older jazz music, they use acoustic pianos. In fusion jazz, they started using electric pianos and keyboards and things of that nature. And they started mixing jazz with funk and rock and other genres of music. They fused them together, which is why it's called jazz fusion. Now, it grew out of the late 1960s when a generation of jazz musicians who had already mastered the acoustic tradition started asking a dangerous question. Here's the question. What happens if we plug these instruments in? What happens if jazz improvisation gets married to a backbeat that you can actually dance to? And to understand how that happened, you cannot start with a jazz record. You have to start with a funk record, because the two songs we're about to play are widely credited with pushing Miles Davis himself toward the sound that would define this whole genre. Miles Davis is popularly known as the one who started jazz fusion and recorded the first jazz fusion record. But before Miles did that, he heard a sound by a particular artist, and that sound encouraged him to start doing different things in the jazz world. But before we get to those songs that influenced Miles Davis, let's play our Noble Note theme song. Here it is.

The Noble Note, where jazz and leadership meet. I'm Dr. Derek Noble, America's leadership authority on stages around the world and right now on your radio. We are doing a salute to jazz fusion, salute to fusion part two. Sly and the Family Stone is where you have to start if you're going to understand jazz fusion. Sly and the Family Stone were doing something almost nobody else in popular music was doing back in 1969. They were a band that was racially integrated, which was virtually unheard of during that time. They were gender integrated, and they were blending funk and rock and soul and gospel, because Sly and his family grew up in the Church of God in Christ. So they had a church background. So part of that church sound was part of their rock sound and R&B sound. They put it all together with confidence. Now, Miles Davis was reportedly captivated by that energy of Sly and the Family Stone and by the crowds that Sly was pulling. They were younger crowds. They were integrated crowds. They were electric crowds, a world away from the shrinking jazz club audiences that Miles had been playing to. Stand is the title track of the album that made Sly and the Family Stone a household name and also made Miles Davis reconsider what he had been playing. It's the title track of the album that made Sly and the Family Stone a genuine phenomenon, and it is exactly the kind of joyful, defiant, electric sound that got Miles thinking about what jazz was missing. Here we go. In order to understand jazz fusion, you have to understand Sly and the Family Stone. Stand, which is one of the songs that Miles heard them play, and it changed his life. Stand by Sly and the Family Stone. You're listening to The Noble Note as we continue to pay tribute to jazz fusion. Here's the man who started it all, Sly and the Family Stone.

Did y'all hear that breakdown at the 2 minute, 20 second mark? That's the Jazz influence of Sly and the Family Stone. And he, in turn, influenced Miles Davis to begin what has become known as jazz fusion. Sly and the Family Stone would stand. That sound helped push one of the greatest musicians alive toward plugging in and becoming more electric than acoustic. This one, this next track from Sly, went all the way to number one. It's also a song that Miles heard for the first time. And 2 weeks later, Miles went into the studio to record the first jazz fusion record. This song remains one of the most important songs of its whole era. It's a plain-spoken anthem of unity that gave us that popular phrase, different strokes for different folks. And if it wasn't for this song, there would have been no Different Strokes TV show and no Gary Coleman. They just influenced so much. And Miles Davis's own family and friends have talked about how much time Miles spent with this record specifically. And you can hear its DNA all over what Miles did next. The groove forward, almost hypnotic repetition. The sense that a song did not need complicated harmony to be serious art if the feeling underneath it was strong enough. Here is Miles's favorite song from Sly and the Family Stone. This one went straight to number one. This one is entitled Everyday People. You're listening to The Noble Note right here on KABF as we pay tribute to jazz fusion and the father, really, of jazz fusion, Sly Stone. Everyday People by Sly and the Family Stone.

Sly and the Family Stone with Everyday People. Everyday People. That's Sly and the Family Stone. All right. That one went all the way to number one, and that was the one that really, really influenced Miles Davis. So if In a Silent Way, which, by the way, we played last week, In a Silent Way by Miles Davis was the first jazz fusion record released, but it wasn't the only one that was recorded. Miles recorded this next one in the same year, and around the same time he recorded The Silent Way, but he released this next one the following year. So If In a Silent Way was fusion knocking on the door, this is the record that kicked the door wide open. It was recorded in August of 1969. Bitches Brew by Miles Davis, and that's the only time I'm going to say the title because I don't like saying that word. But anyway, Witch's Brew, with a capital B, assembled an almost unbelievable roster. Listen, you got Wayne Shorter, Chick Corea, Joe Zawinul, John McLaughlin, Dave Holland, Jack DeJohnette, and a young Lenny White and Erito Moreira among them, several of whom you have already heard leading their own bands, and you're going to hear more of them leading their own bands. Now, producer T.O. Macero spliced and layered the studio tapes into something dense, dark, and genuinely strange for its time. Listen closely. Jazz critics were split right down the middle. Some called this a betrayal of the jazz tradition. Others called it the future of the jazz tradition. It went on, however, regardless of what the critics said, to become one of the best-selling jazz albums ever made. And the title track alone runs nearly 27 minutes, and some of the most fearless music you've ever heard put on record is from this one. This is entitled Witch's Brew by Miles Davis. You're listening to The Noble Note right here on KABF as we pay tribute to Jazz Fusion. By the way, remember, we are still in the midst of our pledge drive. You cannot get this type of variety of music, this history of the music and the artists, anywhere else you can find it. So we need your support. We are on the air because of people like you. So thank you for those of you who are already financial supporters of KABF. Those of you who are not yet financial supporters but are going to become that today, I need you to go to www.kabf.org and pledge to keep us on the air and keep us bringing you the type of not only entertainment but information we give you. In the meantime, Miles Davis, Bitches Brew, Noble Note.

That was 26 minutes and 59 seconds of sound that changed the landscape of jazz music forever, and forever pissed some people off with Miles Davis, and they never went back to him. There are lots of people who say that the Miles Davis acoustic period, which was much better than his electric period. I happen to love Miles' acoustic period as well, but I have grown to appreciate what he did for jazz and its fans with a jazz fusion. So many people who had never listened to jazz, never even liked jazz, started coming into jazz as a result of that song you just heard. That was Bitches Brew by Miles Davis. We do have our double take segment coming up, but I'm going to do that for you at the top of the hour. At the top of the hour, our double take song will be Red Clay, and that's going to be two versions, one by Freddie Hubbard and the other one by the Jack Wilkins Trio. In the meantime, I'm going to give you School Days by Stanley Clarke, and then we're going to have some messages at the top of the hour, some very important messages that we really need you to hear. But let me just give you an intro here. Stanley Clarke stepped out on his own solo career and delivered one of the defining bass records in the entire genre, and it's entitled School Days, the title track from his 1976 album. It's built around a thundering, instantly recognizable slap bass riff that, by the way, was influenced by the slap bass of Larry Graham in Sly and the Family Stone. You see how Sly and the Family Stone really are the fathers and mothers, the progenitors of this music? Stanley Clarke rewrote the vocabulary of what an electric bass could do as a lead instrument rather than just a rhythm section player. So this is Stanley Clarke with School Days. Following this, we're going to have some messages at the top of the hour. And then when we come back in our second hour, we are going to give you our double take selection. Enjoy School Days and enjoy these messages. God bless y'all.

0: And I'm very proud to be a sustaining member for KABF. I've been a member for many years now, and I love it because of all the variety of music that's on the radio and the community information that I get. And it's really part of my morning, afternoon, and in through the evening. I have several shows that I love to listen to. The Pick and Post, Thanos, I like the Fix It Guys. I listen to Nevermind the Morning Show and the Rural War Room. Their variety of music is amazing, and it's a wonderful resource for this state, and I hope you will join me to be a sustaining member.
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3: This is Dr. Sharice Jones Branch, and this is your Black History Moment. Jim Perry was an African-American cowboy on the 3-million-acre Exit Ranch near Dalhart, Texas. Perry was an expert roper, rider, bronc buster, cook, and musician. Perry was born on February 2, 1858 in Texas. Very little is known about his early life. In his teens, he worked for the Horseshoe T. Cross Ranch before joining the Exit Ranch in 1885. Perry helped string over 700 miles of barbed wire fencing along the entire Exit Ranch property by 1887, making it the largest fence ranch in the world. Jim Perry was an accomplished steer roper. In his later years, he was a ranch horse and chuck wagon cook for the Exit Ranch. He was also quite well known as a top fiddler. Perry remained a local employee of the Exit Ranch for 2 decades though his race kept him from becoming one of the ranch's foremen, a position for which he was well qualified. Jim Perry died in Oldham County, Texas in 1918 from a brain tumor.

0: Here's a community announcement from KABF 88.3 FM. The Central Arkansas Library System will hold the grand opening and ribbon cutting for Library Square Books, a new used bookstore in downtown Little Rock. The ribbon cutting takes place Thursday, August 20th at 2 p.m., with the grand opening celebration continuing until 6 p.m. The bookstore is located at 405 President Clinton Avenue, connected to the first floor of the Bobby L. Roberts Library. Library Square Books will feature used books and related merchandise, and CALS plans to resume its community used book sale later this year. Before the grand opening, the bookstore will also have preview hours during Second Friday Art Night on Friday, August 14th from 5 to 8 p.m. and Saturday, August 15th from noon to 4 p.m. Regular bookstore hours are Wednesday through Friday, noon to 5 p.m. and Saturday, noon to 4 p.m. More information is available at librarysquarebooks.org. 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
3: 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Our special guest will be none other than the Honorable Mayor Frank Scott Jr. of Little Rock. Hear what we talk about with the mayor on issues of all sorts. And you don't want to miss it, coming from one of the most progressive mayors in the entire South, and maybe even the country. 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We are the voice of the people.
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10: Welcome back to the second hour of The Noble Note. I am your host, Dr. Derek Noble, America's leadership authority on stages around the world and right now on your radio. We are paying tribute to Jazz Fusion. This is our second edition of our Jazz Fusion episode. So many of you enjoyed it last week that we decided to do it twice. Now, Double Take, Red Clay. For those of you who are new to the show, Double Take is a segment we do, very popular segment we do each week, where we play the same song by two different artists. And then we give you, the listener, the opportunity to call in or text in and let us know which one you prefer. Today's song is Red Clay. And since we are saluting Jazz Fusion, both of these are fusion versions of Red Clay. Red Clay. Freddie Hubbard named this tune after the red clay soil of the American South, remembering the neighbors of his own Indianapolis childhood who had migrated up from that soil. So this is a Freddie Hubbard original. So, of course, we're going to play the original first. He recorded this in 1970 for his CTI debut. Red Clay assembled Herbie Hancock. Y'all listen to this. Herbie Hancock, Joe Henderson, Ron Carter, that's for you, Willie, and a 21-year-old Lenny White. And it became, by Hubbard's own account late in his life, the one tune that kept him going for the next 30 years. He quoted the old R&B hit, Sunny, in every single solo he ever played on it. So, as we continue to pay tribute to Jazz Fusion, here is the first of our Double Take songs. When you hear the second one, after you hear the second one, feel free to call in. Let us know which one you prefer. Call us here in the studio, 501-433-0088, or reach out to us on our website, where you can also sign up to be a sustaining sponsor, financial sponsor. That's KABF.org. Hit me up on any of my social media channels. I'm Dr. Derek Noble on all of my social media channels. Or for those of you who have my phone number, give me a text. Let me know which one you prefer. This is Red Clay by Freddie Hubbard. You're listening to The Noble Note. Let's do this.

Red Clay, Red Clay. That was the original by Freddie Hubbard from back in 1970. Now let's hear what a guitarist did it with it 3 years later. Jack Wilkins. Jack Wilkins is a name a lot of casual jazz fans do not know, even though you've almost certainly heard his playing without realizing it. In 1973, on his debut album entitled Windows, Wilkins recorded a stripped-down guitar trio version of Red Clay, slower, moodier, built around his own fluid single note lines instead of Hubbard's horn. Now, here's a detail that always gets a reaction. This exciting recording? This recording was sampled by a tribe called Quest, for those of you who are hip-hop fans, back in 1993 for their song Suck a Nigga. So if that melody, the melody you hear feels oddly familiar from a completely different genre, I don't make up the names of the songs, folks. Yeah, y'all got me saying nigga and bitch this morning, but that's what the song was entitled. This is why this song sounds familiar if you're a hip-hop fan. This is the version of Red Clay by Jack Wilkins. After you hear this one, chime in. Let us know which one you prefer, Jack Wilkins or Freddie Hubbard's original. Red Clay. Keep listening to The Noble Note right here.

And there you have it. That was our second double take on Red Clay. That was by Jack Wilkins. Now that you've heard both of them, let us know which one you prefer, Red Clay by Freddie Hubbard or Red Clay by Jack Wilkins. I was reminded that I forgot to let you know the winner of last week's double take. Remember, the song was Birdland, and it was Weather Report versus the Manhattan Transfer. I was kind of surprised. The Manhattan Transfer ran away with it last week. The few early calls were for Weather Report. Seemed like every call after that, Manhattan Transfer's version was better. We thank you all for being good sports and playing along with us here and just letting us know which one you prefer and why. So let us know whether it's Red Clay by Freddie Hubbard or Red Clay by Jack Wilkins this week. And that's our double take. Billy Cobham was the drummer who played in Miles Davis's Bitches Brew Sessions, and Billy Cobham played for the Mahavishnu Orchestra before he stepped out as a band leader in his own right. Red Baron, from his landmark 1973 solo debut Spectrum, is widely considered one of the most important fusion drum performances ever recorded, and it is a masterclass in controlled power that influenced an entire generation of drummers who come after him. Ask any serious jazz drummer about who their main influence was, and you will probably hear the name Billy Cobham and Red Baron. This is Red Baron by Billy Cobham as we listen to our tribute to jazz fusion. 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Get those pledges in. I just got somebody in with a call who's going to send us a check for $100. Get those pledges in so we can continue to bring you this type of music. Thank you so much. I asked the gentleman for his name. He said he didn't want to give his name, but I know we'll see it when the check comes. For those of you who haven't done so, go online, KABF.org, or call us here in the office and let us know what you're going to pledge and how much you want to. We thank you in advance for your continued support. Here we go. Red Baron, Billy Cobham.

I apologize. I had the wrong button pushed. I'm going to start that over again so you don't miss the song. Here we go. Take two. Red Baron by Billy Cobham. You're listening to The Noble Note. Thank you.

That was Red Baron. That was Red Baron by Billy Cobham. You're listening to The Noble Note right here on KABF 88.3 FM as we continue to pay tribute to jazz fusion. You know, those of you who have listened know that I was introduced to jazz fusion at an early age by my brother Willie, and he's listening right now. He texted me and said, is that one of the ones that I played for you? And I said, yes. And I also told him, I kind of sort of think he's going to like this next song too, because it's not only one he played for me, but it's one he requested last week. I said, give me time. I can't get to all of them. But here it is. This one's for you, Willie, and for all of you jazz fusion lovers out there. This is Emergency, the Tony Williams Lifetime, right here on our Salute to Jazz Fusion.

Tony Williams. That was a Tony Williams lifetime with Emergency. As we continue to pay tribute to jazz fusion today, its roots and its fathers and its mothers and everybody in between. I was going to play another Return to Forever song. I played Return to Forever last week, so I want to play one that you didn't hear from, but this is one of those jazz fusion stars who really helped us start this whole genre. Al DiMeola came up as the youngest member of Chick Corea's Return to Forever before launching his own solo career at just 22 years old. This is A Race with Devil on Spanish Highway from his gold-certified 1977 album, Elegant Gypsy. And it's often called the ultimate guitar fusion track of the whole decade. So I wanted you all to hear this one because he hasn't been represented on this show yet. You're going to hear some blistering guitar lines and keyboards over a Latin-infused groove featuring an all-star lineup including Jan Hemmer and drummer Steve Gadd. So I may have time for one more after this one, but if not, I thank you for listening. This is Race with the Devil on Spanish Highway by Al DiMeola as we wrap up our tribute to jazz fusion. Oh, by the way, it looks like the winner of our double take has been Freddie Hubbard's Red Clay, although a few of us kind of like the version by Jack Wilkins better, but Freddie seems to be running away with it this week. I want you to listen to Al DiMeola, Race with Devil on Spanish Highway. Thank you for listening to The Noble Note. We love you.

Hey, hey, race with devil on Spanish Highway, Al Dimeola. If your foot wasn't moving during that one, I don't know what to tell you. We are wrapping up our final hour here on the Noble Note. That's our salute to Fusion Part 2. 10 tracks, and I hope by now every one of you has a clear picture of what Fusion actually was. Jazz musicians who had already mastered their tradition, deciding to plug in, get electric, and see what else was possible. I want to thank you for making last week's show such a hit, and thank you for coming back around for round two. So many of you called in today and said, I'm enjoying the fusion, but I sure do wish, in fact, three of you said these words exactly. I wish Ella Fitzgerald had done some jazz fusion because I miss hearing her. You play Ella Fitzgerald just about every week, and I missed my Ella fix this week. So I tell you what I'm probably going to do. If not next week, probably the week after that, I'm just going to do two full hours of Ella Fitzgerald at her best. And so many of you, like me, agree that she's the greatest vocalist, one of the greatest vocalists of all time. We'll do some Ella next time, all right? God bless y'all. Thank you for listening. This has been The Noble Note. I will see you next Friday. Thank you.

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12: 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Here you go. 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

Well, peace and love once again to all in the listening area from Rasta Radio here until 2 o'clock, giving big thanks and shout out to Asher for making it possible. And so we'll just double up on Mark Wonder, all right?

And we're rolling. We're off to a rolling start with Mark Wonder right there, Force and Flames. And that's what it takes, and that's what the weather is all about right now. Force and Flames, you can feel it in the air. And of course, we here in Little Rock dealing with these days in a row, enough days in a row, and they call it a heat wave. And certainly we know that the four-legged ones, the birds, all of them feeling it too, and so are your neighbors. So, you know, give thanks. Grass brown, it's cold-blooded. It's okay, it'll be all right, it'll be greater later. And coming to you during Pledge Drive, which will go on until at least the 20th of August, this hour. Summer Pledge Drive, and sometimes we extend it to let you take advantage of, well, I ain't got it right now. Hopefully you get it and you're able to donate and support KBF by buying a bumper sticker for $1. So I'm like, we don't have no change, so bring a five up here and get five bumper stickers. And it's real slick. That way you can tell who car you put it on. You can know them when. So hey, don't be trying to do that. Get you a lapel pin. Get five of them for $1. Or get three bumper sticks and two lapel pins. Do the math. $5. And it's appreciated as much as 5,000. So got a coffee mug if you like coffee. Like not that I certainly do enjoy. That coffee mug, you know, it fits in your hand real nice, $20. And what your paid pledge is yours, all right? And then if you want to go with the T-shirt things, we going from medium to 2X for $25. We have the black ones, and then we have the gold ones that are also medium to up to 2X, and they are $40. And CDs are kind of going. You can get five CDs for $30, and I could read them all off to you, but that would take up most of the show. But jazz, country, just all the genres of music that we play up here at KBF. And it's a chance to come by the studio and see, put the voice, the face with the voice, or the vibe, the energy. See how we roll up here and what we're doing. And I think you'll be, if you got it, you wouldn't be wasting it to support KBF. And all you entrepreneurs or just people with something to say that could serve everybody, you can take advantage of the 20 60-second spots for $150 during Pledge Drive. 60-second spots, 20 of them for $150. And you select your music, spend your 60 seconds saying. Of course, there are guidelines now, so don't hold me to when I say you can say what you want. But again, if it's something involving some passion of yours, it's some airtime. It's some time to say some things that you feel should be heard. You can even do that 20, 60-second spots for $150 during Pledge Drive. And we appreciate love y'all. I wouldn't tell you nothing that if it wasn't true.

0: 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Real talk. Hope you're enjoying the, when I say enjoy, it don't mean you have to love the heat or you don't have to feel no way about it. It's what it is. It's summertime, right?
1: Hear me out.
0: And yet, of course, it's warm. It's a bit uncomfortable to us all. And sun and heat that you feel, we all feel. It's one of the common things about being human. Age, color, financial situation don't help you when it's 102 and you're outside. And so, cool thing. Just a little bit of bugle, right, for Dinah. She treaded like her some bugle, right? So we try to take care of Dinah, affectionately known as Louie, my chef baby. So, yeah, 1228, and please be a part of the pledge drive by calling the office 501-372-6119 with your pledge. 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And with that, you are a sustaining member. So here at Rasta Radio, we are hoping to reach is, if you want to call it, a quota. We have a goal in mind that we'd like Rasta Radio listeners to step up and do their part in pledging to keep KABF going for another 42 years, right? Some of our progeny may be sitting or listening to KABF, thanks to those who give. And before we change the groove all the way around, we want to just wish you the best of all you got going today. And I'm going to drop some jibation on you right here, so be careful. You hear the song, I know you know what they're talking about. Here we go.

giving out the good news that everybody ain't crooked. Everybody out to deceive you, but you really gotta pay attention to them backstabbers, because see, they come up from behind you. See, they slip. They dealing with deception and stealth, and they, you know what I'm saying, they don't face you. They come up behind you and try to do their damage that way. And unfortunately, if you live, you know some. You may work with some. Some of your family. 1, 2, 3, 4, it's 12:34 here at KBF.

if there's something that is well received, then you will benefit, and so will KBF. We'll slow it down with a cut from Queen Africa.

Rasta Radio with Queen Africa. My wish, breath of life, all who are breathing in the breath of life, go ahead and ask yourself, you know, are you living? I mean, real talk, are you living? You're alive, okay, you're breathing. Are you living? What is life? What are you doing? What are you becoming? What are

given to any situation, your neighbors, to your family, to yourself. So that breath of life, long as it's in you, there's a chance that you can reach a point of, you can reach a good spot. So keep on pushing and keep on believing in you and believing in the good of the good people who donate and support KBF. We call on you again, and we lean on you again as we have for the past 42 years, and that's kind of the whole situation and as it goes. So those who do, do, and those who don't, don't. I guess it's really that simple. So that's a good thing right there. But that breath of life, I wish all of mine and all of yours will live up and contribute something that, you know, the Daguerre proverb from Burkina Faso says, the sweat of one person only has significance when it serves everybody. How about this one from Bob?

better believe that one from Natty King. Come to find out, that's Luciano's son, man. That's his seed right there. Getting on down with the situation. And just because of that, we got some more Natty King for you, all right? Ross, Radio.

0: 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We
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going up to 1 o'clock with the Abyssinians, forward onto Zion. 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
1: This is Wade Rathke with the Daily Voice of the People News Bulletin. 6% of the 1,400 federal judges, including 500 in senior status after the age of 65, are in their 90s. Median age of Americans is still 39.2, which is lower than China at 40.2 and much lower than Europe. It's 48.8 in Italy, for example, or Japan at 50.2. Only 1% of the nearly 2 million seafarers are women. Most of them work on cruise ships or passenger ferries. Data from the Nevada Secretary of State's office showed that of 2.1 million active voters, only 138 did not provide a state driver's license or Social Security number when registering to vote. Protesters led by Eco Albania against Trump's son-in-law Jared Kushner's development project on Albania's southern coast used the pink flamingo as a symbol of consistent protest. Vermont became the third state to limit private equity from examining rooms in healthcare facilities. Overall, the price of food in the U.S. has increased by 3.1% over the last year. Nearly three-quarters of England is in drought, with tens of millions of British banned from using their hoses. France began a ban on cold calls for businesses with heavy fines and possibly prison terms. Former Southern Poverty Law Center staffer was indicted by the Justice Department as it continues its attack on the Klan fighting organization. More than 500 have died from heat in the U.S. this year. Justice Department declined to appeal a court ruling that effectively dismantled longstanding restrictions on owning short-barreled guns and suppressors. ICE plans to spend $20 million to purchase thousands of conductive distraction and de-escalation devices for agents, which are electric shock gloves. Homeland Security spent $500 million on a no-bid contract to buy 10 used jets for deportation flights while the planes have largely sat idle for months. Stagflation has returned. Inflation remains elevated at 3.4% over the year. Simultaneously, economy showing more weakness, GDP slowing to 1.5%, job market is slowed, housing market is stalled, oil prices remain elevated. Voice of the People Daily Bulletin presents People's News about action and issues that demand action. This is Wade Rathke, and this bulletin is brought to you thanks to Acorn, Local 100, Social Policy, and AM/FM. This is Wade Rathke with the Daily Voice of the People News Bulletin. 6% of the 1,400 federal judges, including 500 in senior status after the age of 65, are in their 90s. Median age of Americans is still 39.2, which is lower than China at 40.2 and much lower than Europe. It's 48.8 in Italy, for example, or Japan at 50.2. Only 1% of the nearly 2 million seafarers are women. Most of them work on cruise ships or passenger ferries. Data from the Nevada Secretary of State's office showed that of 2.1 million active voters, only 138 did not provide a state driver's license or Social Security number when registering to vote. Protesters led by Eco Albania against Trump's son-in-law Jared Kushner's development project on Albania's southern coast used the pink flamingo as a symbol of consistent protest. Vermont became the third state to limit private equity from examining rooms in healthcare facilities. Overall, the price of food in the U.S. has increased by 3.1% over the last year. Nearly three-quarters of England is in drought, with tens of millions of British banned from using their hoses. France began a ban on cold calls for businesses with heavy fines and possibly prison terms. Former Southern Poverty Law Center staffer was indicted by the Justice Department as it continues its attack on the Klan fighting organization. More than 500 have died from heat in the U.S. this year. Justice Department declined to appeal a court ruling that effectively dismantled longstanding restrictions on owning short-barreled guns and suppressors. ICE plans to spend $20 million to purchase thousands of conductive distraction and de-escalation devices for agents, which are electric shock gloves. Homeland Security spent $500 million on a no-bid contract to buy 10 used jets for deportation flights while the planes have largely sat idle for months. Stagflation has returned. Inflation remains elevated at 3.4% over the year. Simultaneously, Economy showing more weakness, GDP slowing to 1.5%, job market has slowed, housing market has stalled, oil prices remain elevated. Voice of the People Daily Bulletin presents People's News about action and issues that demand action. This is Wade Rethke, and this bulletin is brought to you thanks to Acorn, Local 100, Social Policy, and AM/FM.
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3: 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The Central Arkansas Library System will hold the grand opening and ribbon cutting for Library Square Books, a new used bookstore in downtown Little Rock. The ribbon cutting takes place Thursday, August 20th at 2 p.m., with the grand opening celebration continuing until 6 p.m. The bookstore is located at 405 President Clinton Avenue, connected to the first floor of the Bobby L. Roberts Library. Library Square Books will feature used books and related merchandise, and CALS plans to resume its community used book sale later this year. Before the grand opening, the bookstore will also have preview hours during Second Friday Art Night on Friday, August 14th from 5 to 8 p.m. and Saturday, August 15th from noon to 4 p.m. Regular bookstore hours are Wednesday through Friday, noon to 5 p.m. and Saturday, noon to 4 p.m. More information is available at librarysquarebooks.org. 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

0: This is the midnight attraction. Gregory has a ghost that leads up to my attention. Say want a night nurse. Sweetness me a give me, now make it hurt. Wait, say.
1: Tell us on your bed just to make it quick. Come at into the sick.
0: Anytime you want, I'm a dare.
1: Cause there must be something she can do. This heart is broken in two.
0: I'll fix it. I'll mend it. Just sleep on it.

Yes, I. You just heard Lady Saul alongside of the cool ruler, Gregory Isaac, right there. That one, Night Nurse. Yeah, they did it up nicely. Love that. So we just gonna roll forward here on KBF like we always do. And hopefully you'll hang around with the situation. You know, we holler about the situation. This is 117, and hope you will consider supporting some of the people that support us, like Absolute Paint and Fuller & Son Hardware, who have given us they've given us a prime laser projector. And it shows a fireworks light show, and it works indoor and outdoors. You can just plug it in and watch it work. It'll project on any reflective surface. $50 donation, come by and pick that one up and do your thing with the light show. In the background, the sounds of gladiators going out to that Turk.

Sometimes. 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Thank you. Thank you. You know how it go. Your time is spending your time here with us is a plum pleasing pleasure. Appreciate you for doing that. Hopefully I'm playing something or saying something that's gonna make you feel a little better.

0: Yeah, man, be on the lookout for that Mr. Jacket and Tie. He like really some kin to our other partner, that Wolf in Sheep's Clothing, right? So they kind of got the same idea in mind. You have to be careful, pay attention, you know, with all the AI. You know what I'm saying? All the AIs is one thing, and you got to watch out for the AI. But again, it kind of makes it, I don't know, it don't make it no difficult for the real to recognize the real. But in any event, thank you for your calls and for being a part of us today.
1: Time is what we need, so they say. Give me a little more time.
0: Big Ute.
1: Time is running, I'm passing, I'm running.
0: Going out to Young Ute.
1: So you all better get right at this time.
0: Wolf in Sheep's Clothing right here. Well, right there. Right there. So what we do when the situation ain't down, and you know what I'm saying, we just go forward to the next situation, and we'll let that go for now. I don't get it, but I don't get it. So when I don't get it, I don't get it. I leave it alone. How about that? But 125, and a good time to tell you once again about these premiums that you can avail yourself of anytime you get ready. And we appreciate you whenever you want to come through, see how it's rolling, and just, you know, see what's going on in your community. And that's really what's up. So we don't have no problems. We ain't going to make no problems. We just going to go forward like the situation need to be. And give you a little bit of Tanya Stevens right here. Little daughter with some real talk. Here we go.

Ginger. Ginger right there. Telling it. Can't trust them. Know yourself. Know who you can trust. You're halfway there. Moving forward with the sounds of Sizzler Kalungi going out to Tara Shay Lynn.

137 right here at KBF and Rasta Radio. Nothing is possible without Ja. Sounds of Sizzler Kalungi. As I encourage you to buy a watt, take advantage of the Buy a Watt campaign. 20 60 second spots for $150. You can handle that, right? We'll help you take it and put it together and do it like you want to do it. In the background, just a little bitty tease of one from Richie Spice called Digital Ways in an Analog World, huh? Alongside Joseph Hill, whose son Kenyatta was on the way to the Little Rock Reggae Festival on the 5th of next month. Ross and Janine Nike gonna be putting it down once again, making the place look good, smell good, and sound good. And if you'd be there, everything would be good, huh?

Dinah and Brandon, Abby and Carlos, David and Rita, Che and Mel. Got a lick a double shot of that Morgan Heritage right here, right? Right. We.

ASI and a bit of Morgan Heritage as we prepare to get up out of here, man, and enjoy the weather outside and get involved with hopefully a good Irie weekend for you planned, and hopefully you'll again stay hydrated and stay aware of what's going down. We'll offer you, in closing today, a crescent. It's the name of the maker. It's a crescent, and it's a 128-piece professional tool set. We're asking for a $100 donation. 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It's rust resistant, and it's full polished chrome, you know, alloy steel ratchets, and they got drive tools, and it's just something that's professional made, and to help you get the job you need done. 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And it's community. It's all in the same circle. Help us help you. Support those who support us, who support you. Just keep it in the family, if you would. I don't mean to the exclusion of everyone else, but let's certainly they say that's the easiest thing to do. Love those who love you already, you know. But certainly if it's so easy, there should be no strife among family and friends. And we know that's not how it goes. But I guess on a positive note, we knowing that it's going to be greater later and that you got the strength and the wherewithal to handle all that you're facing and dealing with. And just keep going forward and keep looking up in the skies for that ribbon. And we leave you with Iva Marr. Get up and show. Don't talk about it. Be about it.

0: This is KBF 88.3 FM in Little Rock, Arkansas, the voice of the people. And we appreciate, love you for your time today. Hang with us, and we'll see you again next Friday. Stay tuned for the Blues House Party, followed by Amy G, and coming up with the Electric Dance Parties with Amy, with DJ Blue on the scene. How about that? So we really do appreciate, love you. That's the truth. We'll see you soon.
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0: GOP lawmakers try to rig voter initiative rules to rule out voter initiatives. Hear how that's working out today on Hightower's Radio Lowdown. It's no secret that voters are increasingly disgusted by today's extremist right-wing Republican lawmakers. But less known is the fact that extremist GOP lawmakers are even more disgusted by you voters. They're so disgusted that a top legislative priority of Republican leaders in the White House, Congress, and state legislatures is to rig election rules, literally to rule out issues and voters they don't like. For example, Republicans in Missouri, the Show Me State, showed us what they're made of by attempting to kill the people's right to amend their state's constitution. Missouri and 25 other states have long provided a citizen-led initiative process so the people can propose and pass their own laws rather than always depending on politicians to do what's right. Yes, it's direct democracy. But the people, damn them, have been passing things like providing health care for the poor and raising the minimum wage. So, no, no, no, screech Republican leaders and corporate lobbyists who otherwise control the entire state government. In a perversion of people power, they wrote a ballot initiative that effectively would leave direct democracy dead in Missouri. Clever, huh? Use the initiative process to kill the initiative process. But the people rallied, exposed the fraud, and in a massive turnout of voters in last week's elections, 80% rejected the establishment's anti-democracy ploy. This is Jim Hightower saying, Missourians showed them, but anti-democracy elites are now pushing direct voter bans in 15 other states, including Arizona, Florida, the Dakotas, Nebraska, Ohio, Oklahoma, and Utah. To keep track and shove back against these plutocratic power grabs, connect with the nationwide monitoring and grassroots campaigns of the Fairness Project, thefairnessproject.org. 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
4: Thank you, Sun Gray. This show, Up in Your Business with Kerry McCoy, began with entrepreneurs in mind, a platform for me, a small business owner, and a guest to pay forward our experiential knowledge in a conversational way. As with all new endeavors, it's had some unexpected outcomes, like behind each of my successful guests is the heart of a teacher. Because we're all inspired by everyday people's American-made stories, this show has had a wide appeal to everyone, not just business owners. And last is that business in of itself is creative. My guest today is a life coach, motivational speaker, and talk show host, Mrs. Arnessa Bennett. For 18 years, Arnessa hosted a cable TV show called Arnessa and Company. During this time, she also founded Arnessa Bennett Personal and Professional Development Institute in North Little Rock, Arkansas. It's a nonprofit, 501c3, that says it is committed to being a change agent in helping to better the lives of youths and adults. What makes Arnessa qualified for such a big task? She has an associate degree in theology, a bachelor degree in religious arts, and a master's of divinity. Plus, she just plain old loves it and believes empowering others is her life calling. For 25 years, she has been helping people be the best they can be in both their personal and professional life. She says, when you finally get how powerful you and your mind truly are and declare, claim, and decide to own it, then you will see your desires in life begin to manifest. It is a pleasure to welcome to the table the inspiring Miss Arnessa Bennett.
5: It is a pleasure to be here. I mean, I just love your energy of your crew.
4: Aren't they great?
5: They are.
4: I know. It's a lot of people in this room. The term life coach was probably not even around when you started empowering people. What did you call yourself back then?
5: Always a motivational speaker, because people were telling me, you motivated me. You made me think about some things, because I'm a question asker. Mm-hmm. I like to ask questions because I think everybody has a story. And sometimes no one ever asked them their story. So when you ask them their story and they start glowing, you know it was needed.
4: That is so true. Nobody ever listens. So you just listen. You're just a good listener.
5: I'm a good listener. Because when I was growing up, back in the 60s, when my grandmother and her friends would get together, as long as you were quiet, you could stay in the room. So I was always quiet, and I listened. And I think that's why I'm so wise now, because they were some wise ladies. So I got to hear all these different things that was going on. So now it's the same thing happening over and over, just a different century.
4: Yeah, because humans are humans.
5: They're human.
4: From the looks of your education, I would have thought you'd become a preacher.
5: Well, I think that's something I'm running from. But usually when I do my motivational talks, people go like, where do you preach? So I'm like, well, I'm not a preacher. I'm a motivational speaker. They say, you motivated me, but you were preaching too, sister.
4: Why are you running from that?
5: I think it will happen in time.
4: You do? Mm-hmm. Why are you running? Why do you think you're running? I mean, you started off doing that. You're a master of divinity.
5: Yes. It will happen in time.
4: Were your parents very religious?
5: Oh, yeah. We grew up in the church. But you know what? I've always been in the church, but I didn't start walking the walk until when I was married. I got married when I was 20, and I got pregnant when I was 22. I was pregnant with my son. And I went to one of my regular checkups, and the doctor said, next time when you come, bring your husband with you. I'm like, he never comes with me, but okay. So we went to the next appointment. He says, I need to tell you, Ernest, you have cancer. I'm like, I have cancer? And I'm pregnant? I'm like, where's the cancer? He said, in your uterus. I'm like, isn't that where I hold the baby? He says, yes. I said, okay, how does this work? I'm pregnant and I have cancer. And he says, yes. He said, you're going to have the baby. We're going to keep monitoring you. But first, we're going to focus on the baby. I'm like, yes, this is going to be my only child. So my husband and I, we kept it between our parents. We didn't let a lot of people know. Because back in the 80s, my son was born in 82. If you had cancer, it was like, you're gone.
4: Yeah.
5: And so I wanted to stay focused. And what I did, I stayed focused on, I'm going to have this baby and I'm going to get rid of the cancer. I'm going to have this baby and I'm going to get rid of the cancer. And so I had my son and he was in good shape. So then after that, you know, they were trying to decide how they were going to do the cancer. I was able to have surgery. They were able to get the cancer because it stayed. I don't know if it was because I was pregnant, but it stayed in one area. So I had a partial hysterectomy. And because they didn't want to do a complete hysterectomy because I was only 22 years old, so I would have had to take hormones all my life. Mm-hmm. So I was able to get rid of the cancer. And that's when I realized it wasn't just going to church. It was having a relationship.
4: That's when you really began to use what you had been given all of your youth.
5: All of my life, yes.
4: Don't you feel sorry for people that aren't given that option in their young age?
5: But, you know, it made me look at life different. I think that's why I'm a motivation speaker, because I feel that who has time to be sad? We all go through stuff. But I think it took something like that, knowing that it was a possibility. If I hadn't caught that, I could have been gone. So I feel the reason why I'm here is to motivate and inspire people to live their best life. No matter what's going on, it happens. Things happen. Give yourself a few minutes to get upset and cry, whatever you do. But then you're still breathing. So go on with your life.
4: It's like you feel like you were maybe saved.
5: I think so. I really do.
4: Saved with a purpose.
5: Saved with a purpose.
4: You are the youngest looking 59-year-old. Everybody in the room is in shock at how young you are. Nobody can believe it. I thought maybe she was 40.
5: Really?
4: Yes. And Jesse thought you were in your 30s. You're beautiful.
5: Well, thank you.
4: So what do your parents do? And then we'll take a break.
5: Okay. My mother was a LPN, and my father was in the military. So I was born here in Arkansas, but then we traveled. Then we came back here to Arkansas. I've had opportunities to leave. I left once and ended up coming back. It's something about Arkansas. I feel at home here.
4: It's in your blood, doesn't it?
5: Yeah.
4: It's kind of a kept story. It's kind of a secret.
5: Yeah. It's a good place to raise a family, but I do travel a lot, but this is my home base.
4: Yeah. I read on your website that you've been to Dubai.
5: Yes.
4: You did a motivational speech in Dubai. I can't wait to hear about that.
5: Oh, it was beautiful.
4: Save it.
5: Okay.
4: Save it. I met you at the Salvation Army luncheon. You introduced me as a guest speaker. Are you a volunteer there?
5: I am a volunteer, and I'm the president of the Women's Auxiliary.
4: For the Salvation Army?
5: For the Salvation Army, yes.
4: Why? Why the Salvation Army?
5: Well, my husband was on the board, and he was telling me, he said, this is something that would be right up your alley. And I'm like, oh, I got so much going on. And then a year or so passed, and I went to an event with him, and the lady said, yeah, we've been trying to get you. You know, I'm like, okay, well, I'm going to start coming to the meetings. I started going to the meetings, and next thing I know, they said, with all your abilities, we want you to be our president. I'm like, are you sure? I don't know enough about this. It's like, you're a go-getter. You can get some things done. And they voted me in.
4: It's mostly, I noticed, older white women.
5: Yes.
4: You are the youngest, darkest person there. It's a great organization.
5: It really is. And we have one lady that's 93 years old. You met her.
4: I know her.
5: She can run circles around
4: us. Is that Mary?
5: Mary Fine.
4: Mary Fine.
5: Oh,
4: I know. She's remarkable.
5: I love Mary Fine.
4: She's remarkable.
5: She is. And when you get an opportunity to listen to her story, she is a pace setter. And she is one of those people who did things that normal people didn't do.
4: She did things when women didn't do it. When World War II, she was a whack, I think.
5: Yes.
4: Yeah. I'm glad she's still going down there. We're going to go to a break, but what is the mission of the Salvation Army?
5: We are a Christian organization that promotes and helps people that cannot help themselves.
4: Well, I tell you, when I was down there, I felt so honored to be there, and I felt like that there's just not enough praise that can be made about the Salvation Army. And I never passed one of those buckets without putting money in it. And nobody else should either.
5: Because you may see me ringing. I rung the bell last year and had a great time.
4: It's a very old sort of organization.
5: It really is. It's all over the world.
4: It's just wonderful. It's like the Red Cross. People need to really, it's kind of old school, so people don't think about it, but it's been doing the good thing for a long time.
5: Well, it's an army. It's like a real, Salvation Army is a real army.
4: Really?
5: Yes. They're all over the world.
4: I love it. This is a great place to take a break. When we come back, we'll continue our conversation with entrepreneur, life coach, and inspirational speaker, Miss Arnessa Bennett from the Arnessa Bennett Personal and Professional Development Institute in North Little Rock, Arkansas.
1: 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For those who don't know, John Cain is in a nursing home these days, being cared for, and he would love to hear from his former listeners. 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We'll revisit an episode featuring John Cain next week on this program. He's got decades of thoughts and experience around race relations in America. Here's an excerpt from the show.
4: Something people don't like to talk about is racism, and it goes both ways.
2: Mm-hmm.
4: I mean, behind the Taborian Hall, I found out the hard way. I'm the white girl that bought a significantly important African-American building, and I just want to say that it kind of hurts my feelings.
6: I wouldn't worry about that. You're doing the right thing.
2: Were it not for you, Carrie, that building would not be there.
4: See, that's what I want someone to tell me. Thank you, John. We have become friends and sometimes talk and sometimes rant about black and white relations in America today. Our discussions often end with you saying, "We can't forget our history lest we repeat it," and me saying, "White people want to quit feeling guilty about what our ancestors did and move on." Can you speak to that?
2: Yeah, I can. Racism is a many-layered thing. It begins with tribalism, which becomes eventually classism, you know, that whole thing of dividing people up so people want certain things. Once I really got the definition down of what this is, instead of hating, I just decided to embrace everything. The things that I don't like, well, you know, I just get away from it. I'm looking for the positive.
4: You really are.
2: So rather than be fighting with people about my rights, I'm just going to do what I think is the right thing. So I can embrace it all and make a decision that way, not have popular opinion change my way of living. Mm-hmm. When I say that, I mean, that's why I want to stay close to nature. So when you see me walking down the street, I'm not actually looking for a ride. I'm actually assimilating nature.
4: So don't offer him a ride if you see him.
2: Don't offer me a ride. I'm going to get where I'm going.
4: And live forever.
2: On a snow day, I might walk 3 miles to get here when other people can't or won't come. So I'm driven by nature, really. Mm-hmm. Most people think I'm just being casual about it, mm-hmm. but I'm not.
4: Mm-hmm.
2: I prefer cooking my own organic food the way I want to eat it.
4: And he is an 80-year-old millennial.
1: He's a fascinating guy on so many levels. John Kane, the guest on this program next week. Up in Your Business with Carrie McCoy.
4: You're listening to Up in Your Business with me, Carrie McCoy. I'm speaking today with Miss Arnessa Bennett, entrepreneur, life coach, and motivational speaker, who went from helping those in Arkansas to somehow helping those far away as Dubai. We're going to find out about that. Yep, you heard me right. I don't know how that story came about, but we're going to find out all about it. I'm going to tell Arnessa I'm going to bust her out. She's going to do a little preaching to everybody about how she survived cancer. You know, bore a beautiful son and wishes that all women would take good health care and take care of themselves and be sure and go to the doctors for all their...
5: Early detection is very important. That's why I'm here. Women have to go and get their yearly pap smears. You get to a certain age, you have to get your mammogram. But it is so important to get checked out. Mm-hmm. You would be surprised the women who don't go and get checked out until something is really wrong.
4: Too far gone. And she also said during the time that she was fighting her cancer battle, she lost a few friends to the same type of cancer,
5: yeah.
4: I guess.
5: Well, I don't know if it was the same type, but it was cancer.
4: Yeah, we've come a long way in cancer research since the 1980s. So, Arnessa, you say about yourself, you're adamant about helping men and women to overcome their doubts, shift their mindset, beliefs, and find their true clarity so that they, too, can embrace and attain the new definition of their best self and life. In that statement, you say they, too, like you have already done it. Is this kind of what happened to you?
5: Yes, I think sometime we have to go back to what we were told when we were younger. A lot of people were told that you're not smart, and it could be because they weren't good at taking tests.
4: And that's all.
5: And that was it. You know, you're smart, but you just, in certain ways, I'm a visual person. I mean, I can remember what I see. So I learned that I had to write it out. But now, if someone that was growing up and no one ever showed them maybe other ways to do things, they could go through their whole life and think, I'm not as smart. I'm not going to be able to go to college. I'll never be able to do management or, you know, whatever. And you have to go back and decide, it doesn't matter what people say. If there's something in you that you want to do, go for it.
4: And recognize what you're good at.
5: Recognize what you're good at.
4: Don't try to fit a square peg in a round hole.
5: Right.
4: And then a lot of children or young people have got, you've got to go to school, but not everybody's good at school. And it's not, excuse me, it's not the end all to end all.
5: Because
4: whether you can take a test or not.
5: Right. My thing is, maybe you don't want to go to college. Get certified in something. Find out what it is that you like. And if you get certifications, you don't have to go the 4 years. Mm-hmm. And you don't have to take these things that you're never going to use. A lot of my friends, they're educated. They got the degree. And they're not even doing what that degree is.
4: Oh, most of them.
5: They're doing
4: most
5: something totally
4: them.
5: Different.
4: They don't even know what they want to be when they get out of high school.
5: Exactly.
4: So when should people come see you? When they're young to help figure that out, or when they're older and they're having their midlife crisis? When do most people come to see you?
5: I have all ages that I work with. I have some people that I work with that are from Arkansas. They had the degree. They were working, and they weren't making any money. And they were like, I got to leave Arkansas. Okay, I coached them through that. One of the ladies, she wanted to move to New York. And I asked her, I said, do you know anyone that lives in New York? She says, well, I have a couple of ladies I've met at different events that I go to. And they're like, if you ever go to New York, you know, call me. And I'm like, call them. I said, how many? She said, I have 4 ladies. I said, call each of the ladies and ask them if a friend and you can stay at their house for like 2 or 3 days. We went to New York. I think it was the second lady that we stayed with, she saw how serious the young lady was about moving to New York. She says, I'm going to give you an opportunity to stay here rent-free for 3 months to, you know, find a job and find an apartment. And she did it. And now, speeding time up, it's been over 10 years she's been there. She had the ideal job. She's married. She got the 2 kids. And now she's ready to get out of corporate.
4: Is so, she back coaching with you?
5: I've been coaching her through the whole time.
4: She just needed somebody to believe in her and to kind of tell her to take that leap of faith and pick up the phone and call somebody.
5: Well, and you know what? It gets to the point where the decision that you're trying to make, life will help you make that decision. And so that's what she's working on now.
4: But you have to start the ball rolling.
5: You have to.
4: You can't sit on the couch or sit in your house and think, boy, I sure would like to move to New York.
5: Mm-hmm.
4: I wish one of those 4 people would call me. A lot of times at Arkansas Flag and Banner, I'll say, well, let's ask Bill Clinton to be on the radio show. And everybody will go, Bill Clinton's not going to be on your radio show. And I'll say, well, he's sure not if I don't ask him.
5: Right. We have not because we ask not. And I believe in asking. And like when I go to a hotel, like, can I get a free upgrade? If they have the rooms available.
4: Oh, my God, I'm doing that.
5: If they have the rooms available, they'll do it.
4: Really?
5: Yes.
4: Well, that was worth this radio show right there because I'm always in hotels.
5: It's all about your attitude. You know, you go up there friendly and, you know, talking to them and just say, you know, can I get a free upgrade? Yeah, I have, you know, rooms. And usually, sometimes.
4: So what's the first thing when somebody comes to you and says, I need help? What's the first thing you do? Do they take like a personality test?
5: Well, I do have a form that they fill out. But the first thing I ask them, are they ready to do the work? Most people aren't ready to do the work.
4: Oh, that's disappointing.
5: Because I don't think people have been taught. We go to a corporation or a job, and you're going to know everything about that job. Their vision statement, their mission, and you're going to have rules and regulations that you follow. But when it comes to your life, you don't have a clue. I ask questions, and most of the time they're like, oh, I don't know. And then I'll tell them, it's somebody that I need to introduce you to. And they're like, who is it? I said, yourself. There's some things that you don't even know about yourself. And that's where it starts. You got to find out about yourself, what you like, what you don't like, where you want to go, where you don't want to go.
4: So you're intuitive when you start to talk to them.
5: Yes.
4: That's the gift that you feel like you've been given, is you're intuitive. You start to interview them. You start to talk to them. And you can see their gift. And then you have to tell it to them.
5: Well, also, I have learned over the years that I have a prophetic gift.
4: Oh, good.
5: And I just thought I was creative. But it comes to find out after I started studying, it's a gift that I have from God, because I can start talking to people and just information will come out and they'll go like, wow, I didn't think of that. Oh, I didn't think of that. And it's just the Holy Spirit working through me and helping them. Because a lot of times it completely turns their life around because I'm giving them information they had never thought about.
4: And you probably never thought about till you saw them.
5: Right.
4: And that's the prophetic. How do you say that word?
5: Prophetic.
4: Thank you. That's the part that's prophecy.
5: Yes.
4: That you never thought about it. You start talking to them.
5: Yes.
4: And these clear ideas begin to come in your head.
5: It starts coming.
4: And you feel like the Holy Spirit is speaking through you to
5: yes.
4: tell them this stuff. And
5: yes.
4: they are enlightened.
5: Exactly.
4: I said that really well.
5: You did. Very well. And I just, for years, when I was in corporate, I would always come up with ideas. I mean, they're going to do a campaign. I'm like, well, let's do this and let's do that. And they were like, boy, you're creative. Now I know what it really was.
4: Oh, yes. What do you think is the most common problem that people have? Getting out of their way, probably.
5: Well, they're always worrying about what other people are going to say.
4: What is up with that?
5: Who cares what other people say? Everybody has an opinion.
4: Everybody.
5: Everybody has an opinion. But you got to be happy with yourself. There are so many people, especially now, since I'm in my 50s, getting ready to go to my 60s, I work with ladies who are in their 50s. And some of them are telling me, I'm just at the point where I'm able to do what I truly want to do.
4: There's so much freedom in being 50 and 60. I wouldn't go back.
5: Mm-mm. So now they're able to really live the life that they've always wanted to live, but now they're giving themselves permission to do it.
4: So the most common problem is worried about what other people think.
5: Worried about what other people think. Or trying to live up to other people's expectations and not your own.
4: Yeah, and I think that comes from as far back as parenting, because you were always trying to not get in trouble or to make mom or dad happy with
5: yes.
4: you. And so it's very ingrained in us. And so it is a really hard habit to break.
5: It is. And don't wait till you get 50.
4: I know.
5: Do it earlier, because you miss out on so many opportunities.
4: Do you? I think I've already asked you what your specialty is, and I think it's being able to identify people's strengths and build off them.
5: Yes.
4: Do you prefer to work with groups or individuals?
5: I like working with individuals, but I'm getting to the point, I think I'm going to start doing more group or webinars where I can reach more people. Because when you're doing just the one-on-ones, it kind of limits you on your income as well as
4: yeah.
5: Reaching people.
4: Right. And you're an entrepreneur. One-on-one is just as time-consuming as 1 on 100.
5: Yes.
4: It takes the same amount of time.
5: Exactly.
4: Are you internet savvy?
5: Yes.
4: Are you technical savvy?
5: I'm working on some things. I've had so many people say, I miss you on radio. And I miss you on TV. And I can still go to the mall and somebody like, what? Didn't you used to be on TV? I remember you.
4: How long ago did you quit?
5: Well, I didn't quit. You know, Comcast kind of went through some changes. But, it's been years. But people still remember.
4: That's because you haven't changed. You look like you're 30 years old. I just said that earlier. Yeah. Black don't crack, honey. She's beautiful. I'm telling you, you got the prettiest skin I've ever seen in my life.
5: Thank
4: if you.
5: You
4: could tell one, if you could tell people one thing, what would it be?
5: To thyself be true. Be true to yourself. Don't lie to yourself. And I find a lot of women, they lie to themselves.
4: Do you think it's intentional?
5: I think it's...
4: Or you just think they're confused?
5: I think sometimes they're afraid to tell the truth because they're afraid that people might not like them or might look at them a certain way. But one thing, when I'm I'm married now. And my husband told me, he says, one of the things I love about you, you tell me just how it is. If you like it, you like it. If you don't, you don't.
4: I don't have to guess.
5: He said, I do not have to guess.
4: Yeah.
5: And so we started our relationship out that way. And he loves it.
4: Yeah.
5: Because he always knows. He said, I know exactly where you're coming from.
4: Mm-hmm. Do you do very many men? Do you work with very many men?
5: Not a lot.
4: Mostly women?
5: Mostly women and youth.
4: And youth. How do you stay motivated? How do you motivate yourself?
5: I'm just glad to be alive. I'm glad to
4: really?
5: Be here. Every day is like, I'm here. So what am I going to do today? I'm just really, and people take life and death just... Yeah, I'm going to die one of these days. I'm glad I'm here. I'm glad I feel good. It's a good day in the neighborhood. I mean, that's it.
4: Let's take a break. When we come back, we'll continue our conversation with entrepreneur, life coach, and inspirational speaker, Miss Arnessa Bennett from the Arnessa Bennett Personal and Professional Development Institute in North Little Rock, Arkansas. We'll continue to get recommendations from her on how to live a healthy life, and we'll find out what she's up to next in her career path. She kind of gave us a little bit of a teaser earlier. We'll be right back.
1: 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For those who don't know, John Cain is in a nursing home these days being cared for, and he would love to hear from his former listeners. 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We'll revisit an episode featuring John Cain next week on this program. He's got decades of thoughts and experience around race relations in America.
4: Shortly after LBJ passed the 1965 Voting Rights Act, became the era of riots and destructions of property by African Americans on their own business districts and neighborhoods. You were a young man living during that time. It was a little before my time. Can you tell us how you felt and give us your theory on what happened?
2: I was scared about, you know, it happening in my town. When you're removed from things, Detroit on fire, it wasn't as serious, but although I'm getting friends returning home because they lost their jobs, they lost things. They made a reverse migration. See, the migration of blacks to the large cities went on for about 70 years.
4: How many years?
2: 70.
4: Yeah.
2: And so when LBJ implemented that policy and stuff, and people didn't get what they wanted, that's when the large cities went on fire.
4: What did they not get that they wanted? I don't know. I have no idea.
2: The program wasn't implemented immediately. Yeah, they made the legislation happen, but it was 10 years after before a lot of that stuff was actually implemented in the neighborhoods that they were in, places where they needed to help people.
4: Oh, really?
2: Yeah. For instance, in 1962, I saw Grambling College football team on TV. That was a major breakthrough. That marching band.
4: Is that an African-American school?
2: Grambling College.
4: Oh, okay.
2: Mm-hmm. In, what, 1962? In 1975, I was calling football for Grambling College on the radio.
4: Oh, my gosh. I am going to rewrite
2: your
4: bio.
2: So I did that about 5 years. The thing I'm trying to show you is, yeah, he implemented legislation, but it took a while. And so people like me waiting to see this happen, it never happened. I was still doing the same things I wanted to do, just striking out on my own.
4: Were you frustrated?
2: Yeah.
4: But you didn't want to burn your city down.
2: I didn't want to. I never burned the city. Never burn. Never do anything. I did anything that took me on crazy, frustrated marches. Now, when ACORN came into being in 1970, I was one of the few people outside of the usual block of on-air people that talked about their programs and stuff. They couldn't get any help. The local news, TV news, called them that local group. They wouldn't identify them as, oh, this This is an organization out here.
4: And I don't think a lot of people know ACORN. The A originally stood for Arkansas.
2: Yeah.

0: Professional Development Institute. Which came first, the show or?
1: Well, I started in retail.
0: Okay.
1: And one of my jobs as a manager was to do Dress for Success workshops.
0: Oh, Dress for Success, that book? Like that book, Dress for Success?
1: Like, similar to that.
0: You know.
1: But it was the store, you know, they would have me. And it was to get the clients to come back and keep buying. And when I would do a presentation, not only was I talking about the clothes, but I was talking about the whole thing, you know, the attitude and doing this and doing that.
0: How old were you?
1: Oh.
0: Is this before your baby or after your baby?
1: It was probably a little after.
0: So you're in your 20s.
1: Mm-hmm. Okay. In my 20s.
0: Okay.
1: And they would call me back like, okay, we want you to come speak to our group. I'm like, y'all want me to talk about clothes again? Like, no, you motivated us. We want you to come back and talk to us. And it was a way for me to make extra money doing speaking and doing these workshops and seminars. And it just kind of snowballed. Then I got an opportunity to be on television. And
0: how did that happen?
1: I was on someone's show, like today, and they like, oh, you do a great job. Why don't you see about doing a show? And I'm like, okay.
0: This is cable.
1: Cable. And I put together a proposal of how my show would go, and they accepted it.
0: And it's called Arnessa?
1: Arnessa and Company.
0: And who was the company?
1: Well, it was just different people. It was business people. If there was a special event that came to Arkansas, I would have them on the show. It was a variety.
0: How long was it?
1: About 19 years.
0: And how long was the segment? 30 minutes? 15 minutes?
1: 30 minutes.
0: Mm-hmm. So for 30 minutes, you would talk to one person on your show on cable.
1: Right. And then I would give some motivational tips and that kind of stuff.
0: Was it once a week?
1: Once a week. Mm-hmm. I think toward the end, it was like bi-weekly. It used to be once a week, then they changed it to bi-weekly.
0: And then they changed hands. Comcast went to store cable, I think, or something.
1: Yeah, they went through a lot of different changes.
0: Was it hard to prepare for that?
1: No, because it was something that I enjoyed because I love people. I love to hear stories. You know, they would tell their story and how they, because it ended up being, they would tell how their life started. Maybe some things weren't going too well. And then how things happened and now they're doing what they're doing. So it was like a good story to tell people that no matter where you are, stay focused, you know, keep doing what you're doing, and, you know, you can have success.
0: Kind of like the show.
1: Yes.
0: And it does seem like a lot of really successful people had a lot of strife in their life.
1: Oh, yeah. I think that's what makes you strong.
0: And makes you unafraid to take changes.
1: Right.
0: Or chances.
1: Right.
0: And change and all of that. So, you did that show. Was it just you?
1: Just me.
0: Just you, and you put together the whole show, and
1: everything.
0: Then Comcast gave you the
1: I would just come
0: cameraman.
1: In with my guests, and the cameraman, they would, but everything would be mine. I would do my little backdrop and have my little name and everything.
0: So then, during this time, you decided you would put together the Arnessa Development Institute.
1: Well, no, that didn't come until, this is what I'm doing now, the Development Institute is a nonprofit. This came years later. You know, when I, toward the middle of my 50s, I said, I'm going to start doing things a little different. I'm going to do a nonprofit where I can, you know, do my stuff and just, it's more of, it's taking care of my living, but it's more of helping people.
0: But you've been helping people for 25 years. So was it not under the name of this institute?
1: No. It was at one time it was our Arnessa Presents, because I would be doing the workshops.
0: Oh, I
1: see.
0: And
1: all of that was, you know, for a profit.
0: So they would be like seminars and people would come and spend the night maybe in a convention center?
1: Well, most of the time I would be going to them.
0: Okay.
1: And doing a workshop.
0: So they'd have a trade show and they'd hire you to come to the trade show and do a workshop an hour or two long seminar.
1: Keynote speaking, just any type of different little workshops, seminars, that type of thing.
0: That seemed like
1: along
0: a,
1: with me doing my other
0: and then you had your
1: job.
0: Show at the same time.
1: Mm-hmm.
0: And now your show's not, they've canceled your show.
1: Mm-hmm.
0: You're still doing your inspirational speaking.
1: Yes.
0: So you decide to stop that and start a nonprofit?
1: Yes,
0: or,
1: okay. Because now everything comes through my nonprofit.
0: Everything.
1: Everything.
0: And why a nonprofit?
1: To me, it's less headache with all of the...

0: To me, it fits better.
1: And how can that be a nonprofit?
0: How can it be?
1: Yeah, you know, you have to have certain guidelines to be a nonprofit. What was the criteria that you applied under that said, like, I'm the Dreamland Ballroom's a nonprofit, and I had to say why it was eligible for grants.
0: Okay. When I go and ask someone to sponsor an event, the first thing they're going to say is, "Are you a nonprofit?" And now I can say yes.
1: And so they get a tax deduction.
0: They get a tax deduction. And when I was just doing it the regular way, it was like, well, you're not a nonprofit, so, you know, we just can't, you know.
1: I didn't know usually speakers and stuff were nonprofits.
0: Mm-hmm.
1: I did not realize that about that business model, that they were often nonprofits.
0: Mm-hmm.
1: I had no idea.
0: People are more, they will do more when it's a nonprofit because of that write-off.
1: I didn't know that.
0: Mm-hmm.
1: So some of the seminars that you hold are Your Life Movie Seminar.
0: And let me tell you why.
1: Okay.
0: I did that.
1: Okay.
0: Everyone, it's like your life is a movie. It's, you just don't have the cameras following you. And in your movie, it's your home. That's your set. You decorate your set. You have your wardrobe. And you are the star of your life. And there are so many women I meet, they're afraid to be the star of their life. And I'm like, I don't understand. You can fire people that are not doing the right thing in your movie. You can bring people in. You have your leading man, if you're a woman. And when I start looking at my life that way, things start changing for me. So I don't know, if it changed for me, it could change for anybody.
1: That's a wonderful analogy of the way to look at your life.
0: Mm-hmm.
1: You are the star of your life.
0: Yes.
1: You can fire people.
0: Yes.
1: You can make your own set.
0: Exactly. And you should
1: never
0: see my
1: thought
0: set.
1: About that.
0: My home, like, it's girly. And my husband has his man cave. But my home is like a bed and breakfast. I mean, you have everything that I do is like a television set. Like, if you were looking at, I have my one guilty pleasure, which is Young and the Restless, and I look at their how they have everything set, and that's how I kind of decorate my home
1: after the Young and the Restless.
0: Mm-hmm. Yeah. They have some beautiful scenery in that. And when I'm the kind of person, when I look at a show, I'm not really paying attention to what they're saying. I'm looking at how they have that picture, how they have the thing set on the buffet, and how they what the dishes look like when they go to the restaurant.
1: I get it. I so get it. I have a friend who watches the Kardashians.
0: Mm-hmm.
1: For that very reason. I don't get that one, but I get it. That's really a great analogy. I love that. You also have another seminar, Women Attracting Yearly Success, and you call it WAYS.
0: Yes.
1: What's that one?
0: And that's just more of kind of like business. Women, you have to decide what you want. And I believe that when you speak the affirmations, when you speak things out, it comes back to you. When you let people know what you want to do, just like Dubai.
1: Mm-hmm.
0: That was on my vision board. When I first found out about this wonderful city and the architecture and everything, I'm like, one of these days I want to go there.
1: Really? You were intrigued by Dubai before you ever got to go there.
0: Oh, my God. I mean, I would, anytime there was any kind of documentary or a book or something about Dubai, the wealth, you know, it just stood out to me. So
1: You put up your picture.
0: I put it out there, and I said, God. So one of these days, I want to go to Dubai.
1: Started making your affirmations.
0: I don't know how it's going to happen, but I want to go.
1: Yeah, I don't know how it's going to happen either. How did it happen?
0: Years later, I have a life coach.
1: Oh.
0: And she said, I would like you to be a part of a masterminds group. I'm like, sure. And she says, well, you don't even know where it's going to be. I said, well, if you want me to be a part of it, I'm there. And she lives in St. Louis, so I figured it's probably going to be in St. Louis. She says, it's going to be in Dubai. And I was like, you don't understand. I've always wanted to go there. And when we went, It was first class all the way.
1: What did you speak about?
0: I talked about, everybody that was there talked about what their niche was. Mine was your life movie. Because I believe that everybody, like we said, has a movie. And so I talked about start incorporating the things in your life. Make sure they're what you want. Because we have a lot of people who have stuff in their life and they're not happy. They're complaining.
1: Yeah.
0: If it's not working, get rid of it.
1: Fire them off your set.
0: Yes. So
1: you gave that seminar. How long did you speak for?
0: I think it was like 20 minutes. But the wonderful thing about it, the people that were there, we had an opportunity to network with each other. These are people that are millionaires. They were from all different parts of the world. But we were able to bond and share strategies on how they got to that point and the lifestyle, and I tell you, just being in that environment and the people there calling you madam, would you like some more cream in your coffee? I'm like, yes. I mean, it was like you just feel wealthy being around. I mean, even going into the buildings, you would smell perfume. Because you're in the middle of the desert, people are going to sweat. So they pipe fragrance through the air conditioning system. So you smell like, ooh, what is that perfume I'm smelling? And it's the aroma coming through the air conditioning. When you go on their subway, when you think of subway, you think of New York, dirty. The marble floor is
1: spotless. In the subway.
0: In the subway. No trash, clean, beautiful. It's just, it's like a little heaven.
1: And you are all speaking the same language because you're all just human to human each other over
0: yes.
1: there talking. Doesn't matter what your socioeconomics are. It's just all human to human. I want to take a quick break to tell everybody you're listening to Up in Your Business with me, Carrie McCoy, and I'm speaking today with Miss Arnessa Bennett, entrepreneur, life coach, and motivational speaker. I saw a lot about your Instagram. What is your Instagram? How do people get in touch with you?
0: Arnessa Bennett on Instagram, and also the Southern Heiress.
1: The Southern Heiress. I want to do a TV show with you.
0: I would love that.
1: I think it should be Arnessa and Carrie.
0: It could be Carrie and Arnessa. I don't care.
1: I think that would be fun. Because you and I have a lot of
0: same.
1: We're
0: kind of
1: like kindred souls together. Everything you say, I'm over here. People can't see it. I'm over here going, yes.
0: I would love that.
1: I would too. So I'm going to watch your YouTube, Your Life Movie with Arnessa Bennett.
0: Mm-hmm. YouTube is going to be more kind of like workshop-ish, where I'll give them some information and what they can do is kind of work on themselves. So a lot of times women that do the one-on-one coaching, it's things that they want to change. So I'm going to be giving little tips and then they could change some things. Well, what I was thinking, once I do this, this is going to give them an idea of some of the coaching. So then maybe later on I can have something like a webinar where I can have someone, I could talk to them and they could sign up for it. But I think once I get it out there so they can see some of the things that I do, that's going to help.
1: Uh-huh. Yeah, you just got to mm-hmm. be everywhere now.
0: Yeah, you really do.
1: You really do. You got a lot of followers on Instagram.
0: Yeah, and Facebook.
1: What's your next seminar? When is it? Or do you have it planned yet?
0: I don't even have it planned yet. I have some trips that are planned. But right now, I'm in the process of kind of regrouping and retooling some things.
1: So if somebody wanted to hire you
0: mm-hmm.
1: to come in and talk as a keynote speaker
0: mm-hmm.
1: or just do a seminar for a trade show, how would they get in touch with you?
0: They can call me at 501-993-2567.
1: And they can just hire you to come in there and be a motivational speaker
0: yes.
1: for you. I wonder why you're not afraid to get up and speak in front of people like that.
0: Well, you know what? When I was a little kid, I can remember Sunday school, and when you have to get up and say how much the class is collected that morning, I would be petrified. But someone saw something in me, and they made me keep doing it and keep doing it. And I got better and better. And then I think I found my confidence. Uh-huh. And I think a lot of times we have to do things until our confidence comes up.
1: And that's a lot of what life coaching is just mm-hmm. giving people the confidence that they need. If you could tell our listeners one thing, what would it be?
0: Write things down, make lists. Each day, have a list of things that are intentional that you want to do. And if you don't get finished that day, you'll have the rest of that week. But I think a lot of people, the first thing I do once I decide I'm going to coach you, I ask you, do you have a planner? It could be a day planner. It could just be a journal. But you have to write things down.
1: And you ask them if they're ready to do the work.
0: And if they're ready to do the work.
1: And you say most people say no?
0: Well, it's just like this. A lot of people say, I want to get married. But when you start explaining things to them, it's not just a wedding. I think a lot of people, when they think of marriage, oh, we're going to have this kind of wedding. They could be so detailed about the wedding. But marriage is a totally different thing than a marriage. I mean, than a wedding.
1: Yeah, so that's when you get into you didn't really want to do the work. Who do you think influenced you the most and inspired you the most?
0: Well, when I was a little girl and I watched TV, there was a lady named Diane Carroll. She had a show called Julia. When I saw that TV show at age, I think it was like 7 or 8, something just awakened in me. And I was like, she is so beautiful. When I grow up, I'm going to wear makeup. I'm going to have my hair done. And I'm going to live in this apartment. And, you know, I ended up having a little boy. She had a little boy. Oh. But it's like that person, and even through the years, I followed her career. It's like I wanted to be that glam lady. Some people want to be sexy. I'm more of the glam. I like the glam and the classic, elegant. Those are the things I like.
1: What do you want your legacy to be?
0: I want my legacy to be that I was always trying to help people be their best as far as personal development and business. I was always there to share information that I learned. When I learn something, I want to share it. Mm-hmm. And that's the way I've always been. My cousins tell me, you always motivate us. You are always sharing. I was that little girl that had to write, I will not talk, because I was always talking.
1: You're the little, how many times do you have to write, I will not talk?
0: Hundreds and hundreds of times.
1: Give me one word to sum you up.
0: Enthusiastic.
1: You are. And glamorous. You are.
0: Thank
1: glamorous.
0: You. Mm-hmm.
1: Thank you so much for coming on, Ernessa. I
0: Thank
1: really enjoyed
0: for
1: talking to
0: me.
1: You're welcome. I have a gift for you that Tim got.
0: I
1: Thank
0: love
1: you,
0: gifts.
1: Tim. Uh-huh. And I bet it's something you don't have. If I could have had a flag of Dubai at the office, I would have put it in here. But there's your desk set.
0: Yes,
1: your husband.
0: I need this.
1: Yeah, it's US and Arkansas. It's a desk set.
0: I love it.
1: I wish I'd have had a I can't believe we don't have a small desk set of Dubai, really and truly.
0: Well, I will be going back. That's another thing I'll put out there. I was there for 10 days, and it was spectacular. I felt like, I'll put it like this. They made me feel like how I know I'm supposed to be treated.
1: That's nice.
0: So I definitely will be going back.
1: Do you believe in dreams?
0: Oh, yes, and a lot of my dreams have come true. A lot.
1: I'm talking about sleeping dreams. Are you talking about daytime dreams or sleeping dreams?
0: I have dreams, and I dream in color.
1: You do?
0: A lot of people don't.
1: Mm-hmm.
0: When I dream in color. I can smell. I can taste. It's like real life. My mother, it used to always trip her out. When I would tell her about my dreams, she's like, you did all that in your dreams?
1: Did you keep a dream journal?
0: No.
1: Do you tell your people to? No.
0: No, unless it's something that's what they're wanting to do. Because mm-hmm. usually what I do when I coach, I ask them, what is it that you want to achieve?
1: Yeah.
0: And they tell me what they want to achieve. And then we strategically put things in place that they have to do. That's why I say you have to be ready to do the work. Because when I start telling them, in order for you to do this, you need to do this, this, this, and this. Some people will do it, some will not.
1: I've never known a life coach to have a life coach. You have a life coach.
0: Oh, yes. Well, I have several life coaches on different areas. I have a spiritual life coach, and then I have a business life coach.
1: I think I need a life coach. Will you be my life coach?
0: I sure will.
1: I really do think I need one. Of course, all my employees are my life coaches. They tell me everything I should and shouldn't be doing. Yeah, they do. Actually, they really do. They hold me very accountable. If you have a great entrepreneurial story you would like to share, I would love to hear from you. And finally, to our listeners, thank you for spending time with me. If you think this program has been about you, you're right. But it's also been for me. Thank you for letting me fulfill my destiny. My hope today is that you've heard or learned something that's been inspiring or enlightening, and that it, whatever it is, will help you up your business, your independence, or your life. I'm Carrie McCoy, and I'll see you next time on Up in Your Business. Until then, be brave and keep it up.
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0: Thousands of Arkansas kids and families could be impacted if proposed changes to the Head Start Early Learning Program go into effect. The Trump administration plans to nullify many of the regulations that differentiate the federal program from other early education curriculums, such as low staff-to-student ratios and providing wraparound services to families. Kristen Harper with Arkansas Advocates for Children and Families says the state already suffers in early education.
1: Early childhood education matters because the brain develops fastest in those early years, and so it really makes these experiences during this period foundational for future learning. So it's very concerning that this is just another attack on a research-proven program that serves vulnerable kids.
0: The Trump administration says the federal mandates hinder local decision-making, drive up costs, and limit the program's reach. Public comments on the changes are being accepted through October 6th. Advocates say because of limited access to child care, families in rural Arkansas would be most impacted by the changes. Many Head Start programs across the state had to temporarily close or reduce staffing earlier this year because of the government shutdown. Harper says continued cuts to federal programs impact the people who need the most help.
1: This October, our SNAP program is going to face an administrative shortfall of $18 million that to date, the Arkansas State Legislature has not appropriated funds.
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5: This is Wade Rathke with the Chief Organizer's Report, West Bank Settler Terrorism. There's no question that the Israeli actions on the West Bank are completely out of control when U.S. Ambassador, former Arkansas Governor, and consistent Israel apologist Mike Huckabee refers to the settlers as Israeli terrorists. These comments came after settlers pitched tents and created encampments in front of three Palestinian homes, blocking any entry and exit in an effort to force the families to surrender the property to them. Huckabee went on to say, actions by those who carried out this horrific act of terror meant to intimidate and harass this family are disgusting. Adding to this crisis is the fact that not only are these terrorists blocking Kfira, the Palestinian village of about 5,000 people near the city of Nablus, but one of the properties is owned by a U.S. citizen, and another property these settlers have trapped five Italians who happen to be visiting one of the families. We should not lose sight of the fact that all of this is happening in an area of the West Bank that is supposedly off-limits to Israelis. The Israeli army was dispatched to the scene, according to these reports, and engaged in scuffles with the settlers as they dismantled several of the tents. Reports in the New York Times say that an Israeli commander came, saw the problem, made small progress, and then left, allowing the settlers to return and continue their blockade and violent harassment. All of this was 4 days after the settlers' actions began. Finally, the army mobilized a battalion to deal with the matter. It's not easy to agree with Huckabee after his apologies for the killing of tens of thousands of Palestinians in recent years, explicitly putting a U.S. seal of approval on that horror. In this instance, he's almost right, but it's actually more than disgusting. One could say this is all completely out of control, as reportedly hundreds of Israeli settlers have been terrorizing Palestinians with near impunity all year. As of late July, 18 Palestinians have been killed by settlers, one more than in all of 2025, according to UN data. Settlers have been boasting on social media of their attacks, posting videos showing mosques that have been torched in Palestinian towns. The problem with seeing it out of control is that all of us know full well that if the Israeli government wanted to stop settler atrocities, it could do so in a New York minute. Instead, the facts on the ground indicate that often there is simply a wink and a nod approval, or at least a state-approved turning of the eye, away from these illegitimate expropriations. All of this is also happening, as we know from Acorn's affiliate PSCC, during the height of olive harvesting season. In the same way that any visit to almost any town in Italy means that a visitor hears that the best and purest olive oil in the country is grown there, Palestinians are equally proud and boastful of the quality of the oil produced by their olive groves. Volunteers to help with the harvest have been recruited from all over the world. It's hard to believe that the settlers' current provocations were ignorant of the timing and visibility of their affronts, which only heightens global knowledge that they believe their impunity would be ignored and permitted. How can any country or any of us allow this to continue to happen? This is Wade Rathke. For questions or comments, www.chieforganizer.org. You take it from here to there.
6: 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The Central Arkansas Library System will hold the grand opening and ribbon cutting for Library Square Books, a new used bookstore in downtown Little Rock. The ribbon cutting takes place Thursday, August 20th at 2 p.m., with the grand opening celebration continuing until 6 p.m. The bookstore is located at 405 President Clinton Avenue, connected to the first floor of the Bobby L. Roberts Library. Library Square Books will feature used books and related merchandise, and CALS plans to resume its community used book sale later this year. Before the grand opening, the bookstore will also have preview hours during Second Friday Art Night on Friday, August 14th from 5 to 8 p.m. and Saturday, August 15th from noon to 4 p.m. Regular bookstore hours are Wednesday through Friday, noon to 5 p.m. and Saturday, noon to 4 p.m. More information is available at librarysquarebooks.org. 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
10: 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Our special guest will be none other than the Honorable Mayor Frank Scott Jr. of Little Rock. 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

Friday house party, y'all. Back in the saddle again. Yay. Feels good to be back. I was talking to Charles in the office, and he was like, you have had one busy summer. It's like, yes, I have. I have been all over the place. I was in Clarksdale last weekend for the Sunflower Blues and Gospel Festival with Amy B. Remember, she used to do a blues show here on Wednesdays, and she was home from Bahrain, and we did a girls' weekend down there, and we had a fabulous time. It was wonderful. Nobody got arrested, and no animals were harmed during the weekend, so I think that was a success. I hope you've been doing okay and staying cool, and have you a cold one for the rest of the show. I've got mine. I stopped at Sonic and got my Route 44 unsweetened iced tea, so I'm good to go, and the air is working up here, so that's a good thing too. Today would have been Sun Seal's 84th birthday, and y'all know I love me some Sun Seals. He was born in Osceola, Arkansas, and his daddy was Frank Sun Seals, who owned the Dipsy Doodle Club, which was a juke joint, and he started playing in that club. And around at age 13, he was playing with Robert Nighthawk. Later, he moved to guitar. By 19, he and his brother, little brother-in-law, little Walter, were playing together at a club called T99. And I don't know, you know, if you listen to my show, you know I love his stuff. He played with Albert King, Rufus Thomas, Bobby Bland, Junior Parker, Roscoe Gordon, and those varying styles contributed to the development of his own playing techniques. And he also started playing country and western and played with a country and western band for a while. At 19, he started his own band, the Sun Seals and the Upsetters, and they played at the Rebel Club in Osceola. And some guy down in Little Rock came up to find him for a gig. Well, he actually went up to find Little Walter, and Little Walter wouldn't do the gig, and Sun Seals did it, and boom, you know, he moved to Chicago in early 70s, I think 71. His career took off when Bruce Iglauer at Alligator discovered him at the Flamingo Club on the South Side and did his debut album, the Sun Seals Blues Band, in 1973. He went on to have many successful hits, and some mighty fine music. He had a hard life too. He had a blues man's life. 1997, his wife shot him in the jaw, and he had to have reconstructive surgery. 1999, he had to part of one of his legs was amputated as a result of complications from diabetes. I know there was a house fire that he lost a lot of belongings, and while he was away, and people stole his guitars. And it was ultimately his diabetes. He died of complications of diabetes at age 62 in December of 2004, right around Christmas, right before Christmas. But in honor of his birthday, I thought I would start with some of his music today. And of course, we always start the show with Gil Franklin's Blues House Party theme, which I love. But this is one of my favorite Sun Seals. And it's hard to pick a favorite because I have so many of his that I like. But let's do this one for this Friday.

All right, that's new music out of Monroe, Louisiana. That's Doug Duffy and Bad. Their new CD is called Souvenirs, song called Bad Luck. Before that, you heard Buster Benton, Can't Wait to See My Baby's Face. Sounded good, didn't it? It is pledge drive time, y'all. And you know I got to hitch up. You know how it works. You can make a pledge. You can actually go online, kabf.org, and make a pledge there. There's a donate now button. If you need something like a t-shirt or something, I do have some. If you are on Facebook, you can go to KABF Blues House Party, that page. I have posted pictures of the four different shirts I have left. And the sizes I have left and how much a pledge would be to get one of those. Carla already snagged one. Thank you, Carla. But, you know, any amount is welcome and supports this jewel of a radio station we have here in Little Rock, 100,000 FM watts, as a public community radio station on the air since 1984 is pretty amazing. And the Blues have been in this time slot, Monday through Friday, drive time from the beginning. So I appreciate all of you that always step up and support and help us out. And I love for you to continue to do that. If you're friends with me, you can text me or message me, whatever, you know how, you can call me, whatever that does. 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We can take your pledge, send you a pledge card or direct you to the website and, you know, you can handle it like that. And, we got all kinds of things we can give you. If you're interested in something, just let me know. I want to keep the music going here. I've got, some Big Mama Thornton coming up, and then after Big Mama Thornton, I've got some pretty exciting stuff, so stick around for that. Let's check out Big Mama, and you get on that computer or your phone or your whatever and make a pledge now.

All right, that was Wrap Tight, Big Mama Thornton. Now, I want to tell you about something that's been going on a couple of years, a few years. Morgan Freeman has put together this thing called Morgan Freeman's Blues Symposium. And they have been traveling the world. They've been overseas. They've been around the country. And I think there's only like two shows left this year, September, Memphis, and October, Gulfport. And so they put together a band, and a lot of the folks are out of Clarksdale and Jackson and stuff like that. And they go to different cities, and he narrates about the blues, and they perform with the symphony, and people love it. Well, they released a CD today, and it is Morgan Freeman's Symphonic Blues. And a lot of my friends are out with him right now doing this. They were in Houston last weekend. Lady Adrina out of Jackson, Big A out of Clarksdale, Keith Johnson, and the Big Money Band, Keith Johnson, has been out with him. Lee Williams is out with him. Just various folks. And George has been out with them. So it's really cool to hear their stories about how it's going and what's going on. And I thought I would play like three songs from the CD. And the first one is kind of Morgan's introduction. And I'm just going to let all three play. The second one has Big A, Anthony Big A, Sherrard on it. And then, and they call it the Ground Zero Band, Clarksdale Band. So it's various people like Lee and different folks who play at Ground Zero. And then the third song is Lady Adrina and the Ground Zero Band, too. So check this out. You might still be able to get tickets for Memphis. That would be the closest one. I can't. So, they put me on the list to go as a guest. And I can't go because I'm emceeing Big Steam Festival the same day. So I'm a little disappointed. And I think they're also doing the CD release party there in Memphis. So that would be the one, if I could go, would be the one I would go to. So you still have time probably to get tickets for that. So let's just check this out and enjoy this together, okay? All right, here we go.

hands down on endless rolls of cotton. Imagine the rhythm of hand striking soil, the aching backs, the muffled cries. That's where the story of the blues begins. A place that carries the weight of centuries. This is music that gave voice to a people, to their pain, their hope, and their resilience. Music isn't just melody, you know, it's memory, it's history wrapped in rhythm. The echoes of lives lived and lost, heartache and hope all tangled together. Nowhere is that truer than in the blues. Rooted in stories carried from West Africa to the American South, these songs became a testament to the unbroken human spirit, the sound of America's past and present, and the heartbeat of a culture that refused to be forgotten.

All right, new music from Billy Gibbons. That voice probably sounded familiar, right, ZZ Top? That's Billy Gibbons and the BFGs. And before that, you heard new music from Chris O'Leary, Bad Decisions, and then songs from the new Morgan Freeman Blues Symposium CD that was released today. You heard Somebody's Knockin', Big A Sherrod, Dust My Broom, Lady Adrina, and sort of the introduction with Morgan Freeman and Keith Johnson, and all of those also had the Ground Zero band backing. So really cool stuff. Go check it out. You know, it's not a Friday unless we do some Howlin' Wolf, so I'm going to slip that in and get us to the top of the hour. We will come back after a few announcements at the top of the hour with more great blues music and a little bit more of Pledge Drive, y'all.

That is new music from Anthony Garaci with Cheryl Youngblood doing the vocals for him. And she's just amazing, and I love to hear her. And as I understand, she's got some new music coming out. Finally, there's only a couple of songs out. So real excited to hear her new music coming out. I was trying to see. I thought she was going to be at a festival coming up, and I'm looking. Maybe not. Saw her at the Front Porch Stage a few years ago in Helena, and she blew it away. So, Cheryl Youngblood, look for some new music coming from her. It is pledge drive time. Thank you. Got a couple of Lalo. Thank you, Carla. Thank you. If you would like to participate, you can go to kabf.org. There's a donate now button. You can make a donation. If you want a t-shirt, I have a couple of the long sleeve blue, dark blue long sleeve, nice, very good quality. Those are $45. I have two medium, five large, and one extra large, and four 2XL. I have one left, just one, of the black long sleeve. It's $45. I have a large. I have a couple of, well, I've got the black short sleeve anniversary one with that has the full color painting on the front that has Gil Franklin and Blues House Party, the painting done by John Goodwin. Beautiful shirt, amazing shirt. Just one, you know, one printing of that. And I have two large, four extra large, and one 3XL. That's a $35 pledge. And I have one, just one left of the gray with the black 3/4 inch sleeve. I call it kind of like a baseball looking shirt. Really cool. I have one left, and it's an extra large. And so that's a $45 pledge. So if you are interested in any of those, it was a $40 pledge. Let me know. If there's other things you're interested in, you can let us know. Also, there's a thing we do here that's really cool. We do the BioWatt campaign. And if you are an organization or a business, you can buy 20 60-second spots, 21-minute spots for $150. And we only offer that during Pledge Drive. It's a great way, if you've got an event coming up, to get 20 of those on the air. You can pick the shows you want it to play on. If you just want to talk about your organization, get some information out there, you can use it for that. I've had a couple of people buy it and then donate it to an organization of their choice. So that's really cool. I remember one guy donated to the Humane Society, and another time, I can't remember, but they bought it and gave it to an organization that they wanted to support, and they were able to use it for some events they had coming up. It's a great deal. 21-minute spots for $150, and it's called the BioWatt campaign. Any donation is appreciated. You can go online, kabf.org, there's a donate now button. 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It all is fabulous. 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I pick out my own music for the show. So I am not being told by some corporate person sitting somewhere else in another state that this is the songs you're going to play on your show today.
That's not how it works at KBF, and that's what makes us so unique. You know, we have live music in the studio sometimes. I have people come up here and play. 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And you don't get that everywhere. 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But if you're on Facebook, you can message me, or you can go to KEBF Blues House Party, join that page, do that. If you're a friend of mine, you can text me. 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And as always, we appreciate it. All right, I want to do some new music from Keb Moe, a song called Fussin' and Fightin' on his new CD coming out called The Breakdown on KEBF Blues House Party, y'all, with me, Deb.

That is Jovan Webb from his new CD called Drifter. And I love him. I love him. I saw him in Baton Rouge at the Baton Rouge Blues Fest 2 years ago. And I didn't get to go this year. I had had quite a fall, and was laid up. But this song is called Drunk on Your Love, and he's just amazing. He's an amazing young man. Ladies, he's easy on the eyes too. And his music is good. He's all over the place with his music, and I love that. And before that, we did Kev Mo with his new single, Fussing and Fighting, off of his brand new CD that comes out next week called The Breakdown. So I'm bringing you lots of new music today, just trying to catch up on some stuff. And then, you know, we're going to go all over. We got time. It's only 4:20. All right. I've got some Harrell Davenport, another young man that I'm really proud of. Young Rel is his CD. This is his first CD. And he's really burst on the scene and very knowledgeable, very technical, very just wanting to learn. And he was at Just Blues in Biloxi and put on a hell of a performance of a B.B. King song. It was amazing and blew the audience away. He's 19. And there were this group of ladies, older ladies, at a table next to me. And when he finished, and they were into it. They were all into it. When they finished performing, somebody said something about him being 19. And their mouths just dropped because he is an old soul and does it right. So I'm going to do a song off his new CD called Giving Me the Blues. Going to follow up with some Dylan Triplett from his CD called Who Is He? It's his birthday today, and I'm doing a cut Barnyard Blues off of that. So let's just dive on in, y'all.

Oh, Sue, Bobby Rush. That's an oldie but goodie. Before that, Dylan Triplett celebrating his birthday today, Barnyard Blues, Harold R.L. Davenport, Giving Me the Blues, and Jovan Webb, Drunk on Your Love. 4:35 on a Friday afternoon, it is Pledge Drive, and it's going slow. It's going slow, y'all. Y'all usually do better than this. But, you know, I know, times are tough, but every little bit helps. 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Let me know if you do, and I have something I can send you. I'll send it. We've got t-shirts. If you are on Facebook, go to KABF Blues House Party. Join that page, and you can see the post where I've got the different t-shirts posted and how much a pledge is and the sizes that are available. If you see someone has claimed one below in a particular size, know that one of those is gone. So if it said there's four and somebody said, I've got one of those, that's only three. So pay attention to that. Also, you can call the station here at 501-433-0088 if you need to do that. But you know, if you're my buddy, my friend, you're on Facebook with me, you can message me, you can text me, whatever. And let me know that you want to support KABF and Blues House Party on its pledge drive. We are listener supported and have been since day one, 1984, when we came on the air. And the blues has been here since day one in this time slot, Monday through Friday traffic. I think they called it the traffic jam when they started. So, help us. Help us out and do some support. If you can't help us out, let somebody else know to help us out. Just so. Do your thing. All right. I've got some music from Robin Capsalis. And this was her CD that came out last year called The Blues Is in the House. She's phenomenal live. I get to see her like in Clarksdale after

CD called Chicago Blues. Mike Wheeler Band, his new CD, and he is out of Chicago. And that is called Here I Am, and this is new too. EJ Matthews just signed to Del Mar Records. I saw him for the first time at the IBCs this year, and he was in the lobby of the Hyatt playing with Kevin Burt, and I was blown away. And we had talked about him doing a house party, and then he got signed with Del Mar. I told him I can't afford him now for a house party, but he swears I can. And he was at Just Blues in Biloxi and performed, and it was great. So he's doing this song called Walking Down This Road, and he's got Steve Bell on harmonica with him. So let's check this out.

asleep with my eyes open, y'all. Yeah, I dream when I'm awake. Lord, mercy. Oh, I sleep with my eyes open, y'all. Yes, I do.

0: All right, that's Earl Gaines, Meat and Potato Man. Thanks for hanging in today. Thanks for the pledges on Pledge Drive. Did you know it's Pledge Drive?
1: I was last week, too. I think it is for like a month.
0: Oh, a whole month. yeah, pretty much. Looks like 3 weeks anyway. You can donate at any time, kabf.org. There's a donate now button. It doesn't have to be during the show. Appreciate it all. Hope you enjoyed today. Be back with you possibly next Friday, maybe. If not, the Friday after that for sure. Y'all go to Facebook, KABF Blues House Party. Join that group. We don't inundate you with stuff. Post my playlist and things like that on there. And stay cool, because it's just brutal out there, and it goes without saying, but it is like I walk out and I feel like in 10 seconds I'm a vanilla ice cream cone that has melted on the ground.
1: I cannot breathe.
0: Right? It is just like, ugh.
1: I can't handle it.
0: And I gave up like on the hair too today.
1: Women of a certain age do not need to be exposed to these conditions.
0: I agree. And the hair is just like, you know what?
1: Winch. Great.
0: Winch. Hank, we going to do what we want to do today. Y'all stick around for Amy G and Backroads. We're going to take it on out with some Coco Taylor. It took a long time. See ya.

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1: 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The Central Arkansas Library System will hold the grand opening and ribbon cutting for Library Square Books, a new used bookstore in downtown Little Rock. The ribbon cutting takes place Thursday, August 20th at 2 p.m., with the grand opening celebration continuing until 6 p.m. The bookstore is located at 405 President Clinton Avenue, connected to the first floor of the Bobby L. Roberts Library. Library Square Books will feature used books and related merchandise, and CALS plans to resume its community used book sale later this year. Before the grand opening, the bookstore will also have preview hours during Second Friday Art Night on Friday, August 14th from 5 to 8 p.m. and Saturday, August 15th from noon to 4 p.m. Regular bookstore hours are Wednesday through Friday, noon to 5 p.m. and Saturday, noon to 4 p.m. More information is available at librarysquarebooks.org. 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
2: The mission of KABF is to inform, empower, and engage our listening audience to take action that serves the immediate needs and the common good of our diverse community. 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We provide a voice for groups and individuals often overlooked by the broader community. 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
3: This is Wade Rathke with the Daily Voice of the People News Bulletin. 6% of the 1,400 federal judges, including 500 in senior status after the age of 65, are in their 90s. Median age of Americans is still 39.2, which is lower than China at 40.2 and much lower than Europe. It's 48.8 in Italy, for example, or Japan at 50.2. Only 1% of the nearly 2 million seafarers are women. Most of them work on cruise ships or passenger ferries. Data from the Nevada Secretary of State's office showed that of 2.1 million active voters, only 138 did not provide a state driver's license or Social Security number when registering to vote. Protesters led by Eco Albania against Trump's son-in-law Jared Kushner's development project on Albania's southern coast used the pink flamingo as a symbol of consistent protest. Vermont became the third state to limit private equity from examining rooms and healthcare facilities. Overall, the price of food in the U.S. has increased by 3.1% over the last year. Nearly three-quarters of England is in drought, with tens of millions of British banned from using their hoses. France began a ban on cold calls for businesses with heavy fines and possibly prison terms. Former Southern Poverty Law Center staffer was indicted by the Justice Department as it continues its attack on the Klan fighting organization. More than 500 have died from heat in the U.S. this year. Justice Department declined to appeal a court ruling that effectively dismantled longstanding restrictions on owning short-barreled guns and suppressors. ICE plans to spend $20 million to purchase thousands of conductive distraction and de-escalation devices for agents, which are electric shock gloves. Homeland Security spent $500 million on a no-bid contract to buy 10 used jets for deportation flights while the planes have largely sat idle for months. Stagflation has returned. Inflation remains elevated at 3.4% over the year, simultaneously. Economy showing more weakness, GDP slowing to 1.5%, job market is slowed, housing market is stalled, oil prices remain elevated. Voice of the People Daily Bulletin presents People's News about action and issues that demand action. This is Wade Rathke, and this bulletin is brought Brought to you thanks to Acorn, Local 100, Social Policy, and AM/FM.
1: 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The Central Arkansas Library System will hold the grand opening and ribbon cutting for Library Square Books, a new used bookstore in downtown Little Rock. The ribbon cutting takes place Thursday, August 20th at 2 p.m., with the grand opening celebration continuing until 6 p.m. The bookstore is located at 405 President Clinton Avenue, connected to the first floor of the Bobby L. Roberts Library. Library Square Books will feature used books and related merchandise, and CALS plans to resume its community used book sale later this year. Before the grand opening, the bookstore will also have preview hours during Second Friday Art Night on Friday, August 14th from 5 to 8 p.m. and Saturday, August 15th from noon to 4 p.m. Regular bookstore hours are Wednesday through Friday, noon to 5 p.m. and Saturday, noon to 4 p.m. More information is available at librarysquarebooks.org. 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
2: This is Paul Kelly, Vice President of KABF. I want you to meet Alice. Who is she? You and me, facing high housing costs, medical debt, and more month than money. We are the majority of Arkansans. We need programs that work for us as hard as we work for our state and our families. Hey, policymakers and politician, it's time to meet Alice. Who is Alice? All of us.

0: There you some Eileen Jewell right there with Too Hot to Sleep. And I am feeling that emotion in that sense right now, because I'm going to tell you what, in Arkansas right now, it's just, we're just going to get beat up and melted by the time this is over. But hey, we can handle it. That's what we do every year. Too Hot to Sleep, Miss Eileen Jewell. Big Smith, my 12-inch three-speed oscillating fan. Sitting on the porch in front of the van. That's a smart thing to do. That's my buddies, the Big Smith Band. Jerry Reed, to start out your back roads. Even when you're hot, you're hot. And, you know, the opposite. When you're not, you're not. Cause so, thank you, Jerry Reed. I love that song. Hope everybody's doing good out there and you're having a great Ready For It weekend. And it's about to get cranked up and started. I know downtown Little Rock right now is the Second Friday Art Night. And I'm going to run by Bella Vita on my way home, hopefully, and see some friends over there and maybe buy some things. And y'all hang out with us. Come meet us down at the art night and bring your personal fan and a bottle of water and a beer. Or get a beer, Bella Vita. That's what you can do. I will keep this music going. Here is a tune I absolutely adore. And it's the Bottle Rockets with, what's it called? It's called Some Kind of Everything. Every Kind of
1: One,
0: Everything.
1: Two,
0: that's it.
1: One, two.

Oh, yeah, there's my buddy, Mr. OB Buchanan, and Magic Sam with, did you put your foot in it? Yes, I did. That's what we do. Thank you for that. Send that out to my buddies, Erica and Jenny, out there in the listening hot areas. The swimming song before that, that was The Head and the Heart. We had the bands, The Shape I'm In, Patti Loveless, Busted, Every Kind of Everything, The Bottle Rocket. Y'all are listening to Backroads, and I'm Amy G. And oh boy, it's Pleasure Drive, y'all. So I know it's too hot to do anything. 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And I've been up here for a long time now. 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

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Or find me on Facebook or text me if you got my digits. And we will take those pledges for sure. Just grab up whatever chunk change you got. It don't matter how big or how small. I'm going to keep this music going right now. And, oh, this is a brand new release from some friends of mine. A lot of them are from Shreveport, Louisiana. And they're great. This is the Shiny Ribs with Arkansas Mud.

There's some Willie Carlisle for y'all right there. That's my heart's. Your heart's a big tent. I love me some Willie. Before that, brand new music from Ray Wally Hubbard. Look What the Cat Drug In. He is going to be playing in Little Rock, Arkansas, at our very favorite bar, the Whitewater Tavern, on November 5th. So you probably want to get your tickets to that if ahead of time, because it will sell out very quick, I'm sure. Shiny Ribs before that with Arkansas Mud. So my bestie, one of my besties, Miss Cindy Wolf and Mark Ballou, have a CD release party, an album release party tomorrow night in Springfield at the Fox Theater, the historic Fox Theater. And we're going, and I can't wait to see them in action and get to hear them play tomorrow night and all their new songs. And I will be playing a track from the new record Cindy just sent me, and I gotta get it queued up and pulled up because it's on email, so it's a different situation. But in the meantime, I'm going to play you something from their last record, Wolf Hunter, which is amazing, and it's kind of the title track of this record, but is Can't You Hear Them Wolves A-Howlin'. Here we go. This is the Creek Rocks, y'all.

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1: My name is Aaron McKelvey, and I'm very proud to be a sustaining member for KABF. I've been a member for many years now, and I love it because of all the variety of music that's on the radio and the community information that I get. And it's really part of my morning, afternoon, and in through the evening. I have several shows that I love to listen to. The Pick and Post, Thanos, I like the Fix It Guys. I listen to Nevermind the Morning Show and the Rural War Room. Their variety of music is amazing, and it's a wonderful resource for this state, and I hope you will join me to be a sustaining member.
2: 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The ribbon cutting takes place Thursday, August 20th at 2 p.m., with the grand opening celebration continuing until 6 p.m. The bookstore is located at 405 President Clinton Avenue, connected to the first floor of the Bobby L. Roberts Library. Library Square Books will feature used books and related merchandise, and CALS plans to resume its community used book sale later this year. Before the grand opening, the bookstore will also have preview hours during Second Friday Art Night on Friday, August 14th from 5 to 8 p.m. and Saturday, August 15th from noon to 4 p.m. Regular bookstore hours are Wednesday through Friday, noon to 5 p.m. and Saturday, noon to 4 p.m. More information is available at librarysquarebooks.org. 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
3: Little Rock, the Rook and Bluff are bringing the Werewolf Tour to the Hall on November 1st. 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
9: Well, all right, guys, there you go. There's you some public service announcements. And here is what I was telling you about earlier. The Creek Rocks are releasing their brand new record tomorrow night in Springfield, Missouri at the Grand Historic Fox Theater. And I cannot wait to be in attendance. I bought a special dress for it and everything. I'm so excited to see my buddies' long-awaited album release party And there's a whole story behind the making of this record, and I'm not going to try to tell it because I'll get it wrong and screw it up. But when they're in town next time, I'm going to make them come up here and tell you guys all about the experience they had making this record, because it's an incredible situation how they did this. But they're grabbing old songs that they had barely had a chance to listen to, and then they were inspired by, and they are at the Library of Congress, and they made a record with them. And so let me see if I can get this to work correctly, but here is First Time Ever Heard on live radio on the air, maybe by majority of the people in the world besides Cindy and Mark, the brand new record. Here's a track she just sent me called On Field Mount Spring. Check it out on Backroads.

Well, I think that's absolute perfection. Thank you, Creek Rocks. Thank you, Cindy Wolf and Mark Ballou, for making such incredible music. I mean, I'm just here to say that right now. Thank you, because you make our lives way better. And that was brand new, unreleased. It hadn't even been released yet, y'all. Y'all getting it first right here on Back Roads of the Creek Rocks brand new album they are releasing tomorrow. And Cindy just said that was, that last song was what the words are, is something that the song collector, their song collector, Sydney Robertson, said in her old age, thinking back on her time gathering field recordings in Missouri and Arkansas. And this album will be released tomorrow. It will be available tomorrow on thecreekrocks.com. So go support this band, y'all. They are the deal, the real deal. And they've got the coolest baseball caps too, trucker caps and koozies. And the album artwork itself is just amazing. So it's almost like a pop-up shop. I have seen that, and it's just so wonderful. So y'all enjoy local and support local music like the Creek Rocks. The one before that was On Field Mountain Spring. And that one was I Have Faith in a Kingdom. And so beautiful music. Thank you, guys. And thank you, Cindy, for sending them to me so I could play them right here on KBF. 88.3 FM Radio Land, Little Rock, Arkansas. The voice of the people. I'm Amy G. You're listening to Back Roads Show. Here's a little Drew Holcomb and the Neighbors. Find your people.

0: That was some Tom T. Hall right there for you. Fox on the Run, the single edition of that. Before that, we had Anna Ege. That was Cocaine Cowboys. Say a good... What was it? Oh, Say a Good Word. God, what a great song that is. That's Miss Iris DeMint, Arkansas Zone. Towns Van Zant, To Live Is to Fly. Oh, Find Your People. That was Drew Holcomb and the Neighbors. And before that, we had two brand new releases that haven't, unreleased releases that haven't been released. Yeah, they will be tomorrow from the Creek Rocks. And you can go get their entire album tomorrow, along with some of their other cool merch from thecreekrocks.com. And y'all go check that out. And come to Springfield with us tomorrow. Join us at the Fox Theater tomorrow night to see those amazing musicians do their thing. I'm going to play you something. This is taking it way back. I remember my friend Sylvia and not going to the Woodlands in Houston to see Bonnie Raitt and John Prine one night. And he did this song, and it just makes me happy. It's from John Prine, live album released in 1988. And come back to us, Barbara Lewis. Good night. Check it out on Back Road.
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0: There's some Charlie Crockett right there with what's the name of that song? Good at Losing. What a great song. He's such a good songwriter, Mr. Charlie Crockett. Tonight I'll be staying here with you. That was from the Bootleg Series Volume 5, because there's about 1,800 million of them. Mr. Bob Dylan, John Prine, come back to us. Barbara Lewis, Hare Krishna, good night. Y'all are listening to Backroads. I'm Amy G. Having a good time tonight in this air conditioning room. I didn't have to bring my swamp cooler up in here or anything. It feels great in here. Knock on the wood right now. I'm doing it. So I'm going to play y'all some more tunes. This from a Van Buren County first song that Van Buren County ever requested, which makes me happy that I know which one it is. And he doesn't have a clue. So I'm going to play it for him. He don't remember, but I do. Hey, I got a flypaper brain sometimes. Here is Dale Watson's Carrying On This Way.
1: Good morning, fella. You don't look too good today. Your eyes are red, your skin is pale. You look like you could use a

Oh my God, that song. Thanks for that. That was beautiful. That is Waylon Wyatt right there with Sincerely Your Son. Beautiful, beautiful. Oh, Carrying On This Way. That is Dale Watson. We had some Charlie Crockett. We had Bob Dylan, John Prine, Tom T. Ho, Creek Rocks, all kinds of good music tonight on your radio show, your community live radio station, KABF 88.3 FM Radio Land, Little Rock, Arkansas. The voice of the people. I'm Amy G, and I host your Back Road Show. Appreciate y'all hanging out with me tonight. Come meet me down at the downtown Little Rock if you're in the area, and come to Bella Vita, and we'll hang out. I may have some pickle juice on me. I don't know. Maybe I don't. But come join us and buy some jewelries. Or make you a bracelet. I don't know, something. But I will see y'all there in a little bit. I'm going to send y'all out with this one last song. And let's see. Oh, it's just Waylon Jennings. Because, you know, I haven't played Waylon Jennings all night long. And that's what I have to do. Will y'all be kind to yourselves? Be kind to one another. Go and buy the Creek Rocks Hooch tomorrow at thecreekrocks.com. And you will be happy and say, Yami, you were right. And there's nothing better I like than hearing that. Here we go. I've been a long time leaving, but I'll be a long time gone. Take care of yourselves. See y'all next week on the radio. Bye-bye now.